0: hopefully this book will help address that as well. But yeah, there's a lot going on for women at this time, so life can be pretty full.
1: And on the flip side, you also get a cohort of women that put everything down to menopause and don't get it checked out either. Unfortunately, I've spoken to some people in that space whereby, you know, changes in their body or stuff like that was attributed to menopause, when just always double check that it's not something else as well too, which is common sense, but
0: absolutely,
1: you know yourself. Right, so what is the madness? Is it everything you've been talking about so far?
0: It is everything, but there's symptoms that people don't even realise, or even symptoms. So I've done like a whole A to Z guide within the book as well of some of the random symptoms that people have, even things like histamine issues. You know, your own moisturiser, suddenly you start to have a reaction to it. Things that you eat and drink on a regular basis. Some of the big symptoms I had were lack of sleep. I was waking up in the middle of the night with a huge amount of sweats, like from the chest up. It just hits you out of left field. Some people have like weird tastes in their mouth.
1: Yes.
0: And sensations in different parts of their body, restless legs. There's so many. There's like 40, 50 different symptoms.
1: Yeah, and you talked about, you know, breaking it down, just some of the questions. And this is the early part of the book where it's the big myths. And it's no spoilers. I'm not going to read the answers as such. If you're still getting your period, it can't be perimenopause, as you've just referenced. It's too early for this.
0: Yes.
1: Now, the reason I think this is clever is that I get the impression that you're writing down questions that women might have in their head.
0: Absolutely.
1: Right, and then you can go to a book and find it out, right?
0: Yeah.
1: You're just stressed, anxious, depressed, which is what a partner, well-meaning partner might say. No harm to yous lads or ladies, but you know what I mean. And my symptoms aren't bad enough yet. I'll wait till it gets worse and then I'll head to the GP. These are, and as I say, I've just read the first four. I didn't cherry pick the good ones.
0: Yes.
1: But they're all very logical, very real stuff.
0: Absolutely.
1: Yeah,
0: and for me, I was actually managing a girl, one of my team, and she'd been off for 5 weeks, and we came back and we were doing a return to work, and we were chatting about, you know, how she was feeling. She said, oh, my GP keeps telling me I'm suffering from depression, but she said, I don't feel like I am depressed.
1: Yeah.
0: And we started talking about her symptoms. Now, she was only 41, and it transpired she had pretty much exactly the same symptoms as I had for my perimenopause. So she went and had her checks all done and came back 2 weeks later. And she was like, Marie, I had no idea. Absolutely no idea. But it's life-changing because it follows you into the workplace. It follows you into all of the hobbies that you do on a daily basis. It impacts your life. It impacts your partner, your husband around you. So, you know, it does have a huge impact on everyone.
1: Yes, and you talked about what menopause is. And I think that sometimes breaks it down really simply, you know, estrogen levels dropping, etc. Hormone replacement is replacing those chemicals or whatever they're called.
0: Yeah.
1: Because then there are, you have to be careful with potential for brittle bone disease, osteoporosis, other factors that you might have to deal with, you know, 60, 70, 80, if you don't address them now.
0: Absolutely. And the evidence is showing more and more that the bioidentical HRTs are actually supporting our cardio health or bone health. Even things like dementia, they're having an impact, you know, on the future of Alzheimer's and dementia. So there's so many benefits now to the bioidentical HRTs that are out there. And, you know, I think for women, things like, you know, strength training, doing your exercise, your nutrition are all really, really helpful as well.
1: For some people, for some women, it's also about their identity as a woman.
0: Yes.
1: And part of that can be sex, right?
0: Yes, very much so.
1: Do you cover that?
0: Absolutely, absolutely. Even things like vaginal dryness can prevent you from...
1: I spelt sex out. Stop saying V words.
0: But this
1: I'm joking.
0: But if you're a woman and you're experiencing
1: this,
0: you think there's something wrong
1: course,
0: with you, and you don't realize
1: psychologically,
0: this is so
1: common. Is it about my partner?
0: Yes.
1: Is it about me? Do I not find them attractive anymore? Do I hate myself?
0: Absolutely.
1: Blah, blah, blah. You know, it's psychological stuff.
0: And you lose confidence in yourself.
1: Yeah.
0: It really hits at the same time. So, yeah. And women have a lot going on in their lives at that time. A lot of women are coming into sort of the pinnacle of their career. And once you get sort of brain fog in work and you start to lose your confidence, a lot more and more women are actually leaving the workforce.
1: Yeah, there's this thing on that people write on X and social media, and it does my head in because it's overused, and it's make it make sense. But that's what you're doing with this book. You're making it make sense, right? So a lot of the questions, a lot of the changes, a lot of the attitudes, a lot of the psychological side of things, you're addressing it all. And I think what's important about that is you can feel very isolated.
0: Yes.
1: because you think not everyone has a support group of women around them. You know, there's age gaps, and you know, maybe they've moved to a new area, and you know, some of this stuff is, it's not everyone's comfortable talking about it. They should be, but I mean, everyone's different, right?
0: They should be, but they're not. And yeah. I've even had, you know, people say to me, oh, my older sister never even addresses anything yeah. to do with this with me. And there's people who don't have older siblings that they can talk to, or the friend group that they'd even be comfortable having this conversation with. So that's what the book's about. It's to try and make you feel less alone yes. and to actually normalise it. Yeah. And I've done it in such a way that I've tried to frame the book that you're actually sitting at the kitchen table having a conversation.
1: Yeah. Menopause so used to be a bad word in houses.
0: Yes.
1: Like, and lots of people of a certain generation will listen. If there was mum or sisters in the house, or if you were one of them, there was different names for your period.
0: Yes, you know, absolutely. And women were very
1: different
0: stoic.
1: Names for the change.
0: Yes.
1: Or, you know, in other words, it was a. We don't want to use those words.
0: Yes.
1: And on programs like this, for years they might not have comfortably been used.
0: No.
1: Affecting 51% of the population.
0: Well, that's it, isn't it? I know. And people were very stoic. They didn't like to talk about it. They didn't like people to think that actually they weren't coping. And there was a big, huge stigma around it as well. People thought, oh, if I actually start to let my guard down and be honest about how I'm feeling, that, you know, it looks like I'm not coping.
1: Yeah. So the launch is when?
0: The launch is this Thursday
1: evening.
0: How
1: excited are you for that?
0: Oh, my goodness. I am, even the support this last yeah. week of people coming up to me about it is phenomenal.
1: Because it's a real quality book, it yeah. should be said.
0: Well,
1: I don't know why I was expecting anything else, right?
0: Of course.
1: But do you know what I'm on about? It's just, what I like, a book is easy to read. And the newspapers are doing my planting now, because they're going to make me get glasses. But your text yes. is smaller and I could read it all day.
0: Specifically made it that way so that you don't need glasses and a magnifying glass to read
1: it. That's what I'm saying. You know, it's just, you can read it.
0: Yeah.
1: And, that's a simple, it seems like a simple thing. It's not simple, I know, because yeah. you had to think about it.
0: Absolutely.
1: So where's the launch? Who's invited? Is that sort of an invite-only type of thing?
0: So the launch is Thursday evening in the Inishowen Gateway Hotel, and it's for anyone. So it's for women. It's also for men who are actually supporting women through the mayhem as well to come and have a listen. So the doors are open at 7, kicks off at 7:30. It's ticketed through Eventbrite, or you can check out my website, perrymayhem.com. That's perrymayhem.com, and all the information's on the website as
1: and
0: well.
1: And then it's available to the general population from Friday. And what way are you distributing it?
0: So all of the local bookshops in Donegal have been absolutely superb. They're all going to stock it.
1: Yeah, they got a cut.
0: But it's great. But it's great to have that support.
1: I know that. Yeah.
0: It's available through my website for the UK and Ireland, and it's available on Amazon and Kindle.
1: Yeah, brilliant stuff.
0: Yeah.
1: If you can shop local to get it, please do, because it supports the bookshops that are supporting Marie. But if that doesn't suit you, all those other places are available as well. Listen, congratulations. What's next?
0: Well, thank you very much. What's next for me is I'm also launching a training company around the corporate side of menopause training to support organisations. Have their managers better informed to have conversations with their teams.
1: Really is an important factor. I do an awful lot of conversations with, and I did recently on a podcast with women in business, and the disadvantages that can be there, or the glass ceilings, or the difficulties and what have you. And, you know, I think if there's a broader understanding of something like this, I'm not saying it's a factor in every situation, but I think a really good company understands its staff and gets its most out of its staff, right?
0: Yeah, absolutely. And I think if we can help those managers just have a better conversation and just support their staff in a slightly different way. You don't need to be a GP. You don't need to have all the answers.
1: You don't have to walk on eggshells either.
0: No,
1: you
0: know, but that's not, it, isn't it? It's not be afraid to address it.
1: Yeah, okay, listen, brilliant stuff. The rage, the sweat and the patches, it's all there for you. Marie McLaughlin, the launch in the Inishowen Gateway Hotel, that's what you said, isn't it?
0: Yes.
1: Thursday, and then the book generally available on Friday. And it's exciting, right? Because, you know, obviously you're from the county and you want it to do well here, but now in this day and age, it can reach everywhere.
0: Can reach everywhere.
1: And it's exciting because, you know, and it might not sell a million copies on day one.
0: I know.
1: But it could blow up and, you know what I mean? It's just exciting when you put something out there and it's well packaged and well put together. It's just that you don't know. The world's your oyster.
0: The world's your oyster, and it's very relatable. So, yeah.
1: Okay, brilliant stuff. Thank you so very much indeed. That's author Marie McLaughlin. That book, The Rage, the Sweat and the Patches. It is out on Friday. Right, we were talking about energy drinks and calls for a minimum age requirement. Listen, I think if you've got teenaged guys, I don't have girls in my house, but certainly boys, they drink too much of this stuff, and they're adults, and it's very difficult to try and get through to them. And also, you have to get to a point where you can try and influence them, but you certainly can't tell them what to do. There's certainly lots of implications. One of the first one to me came across as teeth. Dr. Jared Rorty, a good old friend of the show, dentist at Dr. Emmett Rorty Practice in Bubeg Dental Gwydor. Good morning to you, Jared.
2: Good morning, Greg. How are you?
1: And when I say an old friend of the show, I'm referencing to how long you've been speaking to the show and not your age, just to be clear.
2: You're very diplomatic, Greg. You're very
1: just
2: diplomatic.
1: Just to be absolute. People can be quite sensitive, but not you. Come here. Energy drinks and the impact on teeth, Jared. What are you seeing?
2: Well, Cohargis, congratulations on giving this some time. It is absolutely devastating to children's dental health, teenagers' dental health. In fact, in our practice in Bunbeg and Gidor, I keep a set of dentures on at my desk so that when I glance into somebody's mouth and recognize a pattern of decay, and I can recognize a pattern of decay from energy drinks, I hand that person, usually a teenager, the dentures, and I just say to them, 6 months' time from now, you will be like a few patients of mine. And I have had patients who have had to make dentures for in their teens because of the impact of energy drinks. Boost, Monster, Red Bull, those energy drinks, they can have 7 to 10 teaspoons of sugar per bottle, and they totally destroy teeth, absolutely annihilate them. I mean, back in our day, you know, when we were kids, you got a little bit of pocket money and you went off and you destroyed your teeth for half an hour with some Oatfield sweets or whatever, and things were fine. The difficulty with the energy drinks is a concentration of sugar in them and their acidic nature. And people at this stage still haven't woke up to the fact that you can go from absolutely perfect teeth to needing dentures in and around 3 months. And we're seeing that. We're actually seeing that impact. To my mind, they should be banned. I have no doubt in a few years' time they will be banned. So to discuss what happens, the way that your teeth lose the hard enamel shell is a thing called demineralization. So I often ask people to consider a hard-boiled egg. Everybody's eaten a hard-boiled egg. So you have an outer shell. The hardest part of your body is the enamel, the 3-millimeter coating that surrounds your teeth. If you want to strip away that enamel, start drinking energy drinks, and you will lose it very quickly. So not only will you need films, but your teeth will actually turn yellow, because underneath that bright, nice, bright white enamel is this yellowy dentine, and that will show through. But the difficulty is the marketing is incredible. I go into different supermarkets, and right in front of me is all the marketing for Red Bull, Monster, Boost, all these drinks. I describe it something akin to actually drinking acid. The impact on your teeth is very, very
1: similar. Can I ask a couple of specific questions then, Jared? So if you see a sort of 18, 19, 20-year-old fellow or girl and their teeth are uniformly yellow, even though they've got a relatively good cleaning routine, the likelihood there is that if they're big consumers of these drinks, that the enamel has already been quite heavily depleted, you know, if they've got that uniform yellow tinge to their teeth.
2: The enamel is gone, and unfortunately, it's a very you can actually it predominantly affects the front teeth, and we can spot it very, very quickly. I had a guy. I remember one particular fellow, and he was a patient I was seeing him every 6 months, and his teeth were perfect. Couple of small fillings on the back, and he came in to me 6 months later, and he had bulked up. He definitely had put on at least a stone of muscle, and he has got really serious into his Gaelic football. And I opened his mouth, and I could have cried because I ended up having to make him dentures. So what happened was he headed off to the gym to bulk up, and he launched into these high-energy drinks. Mm. And the cause of combination of things, first of all, they're acidic. So how do people get decay? A lot of people think we can prevent decay with toothbrushing. We can't. You actually toothbrush and you floss to protect your gums. That's the only reason you toothbrush and floss. The demineralization of the enamel of your teeth will occur if your mouth gets acidic. It doesn't matter if you're living with a toothbrush. How does your mouth get acidic? Your mouth gets acidic by taking large amounts of sugar. Sugar gets broken down to acid. And that occurs slowly. If you want to have a really immediate effect, start drinking acid. So the acids are the high energy drinks. And as I said, I just am amazed that no one has at this stage, you know, realised that we've got to start banning these drinks.
1: Because some people might be unscrupulous in the industry, Jared. And listen, it's the gift that keeps on giving. You referenced sweets earlier on. So in my childhood, I'd have a couple of sweets and you might have localized issues. Is it different because it's a liquid? It sounds like you're affecting different teeth, but you're also, it's a wash of effective acid rather than sort of localized favoring the right side of your teeth at the back, for example.
2: Totally, Greg. If you were to sit down and design a way to totally remove everyone's teeth as quickly as possible, to remove all the enamel over all of your teeth, you'd come up with a substance that bathes all the teeth in acid, and that's exactly what energy drinks do. So going back to how would you prevent decay in your kids, listen, everybody's entitled to a few sweets. I love sweets. But if you eat a small amount of sweets at a small amount of time, it's down to the frequency. So if a kid, I always say to parents, look, there's going to be party days. Nanas love giving them sweets. Pick one time per week that they're going to have the sweets and you're going to be fine. The difficulty of the energy drinks is they bathe your mouth for such a long period of time and they bathe all the enamel and they actually strip all the enamel off your teeth. And the real challenge from a dentist's point of view is that usually the patient presents and they say, all of a sudden my teeth have started to get sensitive, and you look in and you could cry because you're seeing all these areas of demineralization. You go and you take your x-rays and you tot it up and you say, look, I'm looking at 14, 16 fillings, 4 or 5 root canals, and I think 2 or 3 teeth are unrestorable. I have a teenage girls where they're wearing partial dentures, acrylic plastic dentures, on the strength of energy drinks. And as I say, you know, at some stage we'll start suing the industry.
1: Do you know what's really, do you know how we get through to people, Jared? Because, you know, you talk of the social pressure to look a certain way now, you know, be it guys at the gym or whatever, girls at the gym, how they might look, the focus on their own appearance. We need to sort of start saying, you know, if you really are worried about your appearance, how do you feel about having partial or a full set of dentures aged 18 or 19? And I think that's probably actually going to be the wake-up call, Jared, is to get that messaging out. I anticipate quite a few mums and dads might be referencing this interview to younger people in their lives.
2: I totally agree, but I think the big thing is there's some things, I mean, listen, a little bit of everything, you know, the Benedictine motto is good, but certainly I would just ban energy drinks totally. You can have a small amount of sweets, you can have a small amount of fizzy drinks, you know, you can have, but no, it's just not a runner for energy drinks. But what you're doing is you're taking pure acid into your mouth, you're stripping the enamel off, and the important thing is that once the enamel is gone, it is gone forever. Yeah, yeah. You can't replace it. You know, it's going to be there and there is it's there forever. So I think for any mums or dads listening to this, there's some things they're going to allow their kids, but they're just going to have to say straight up to any of their kids, no energy drinks. Otherwise, I'd say they have long-time irreparable damage. And going back to the aesthetics, I mean, fortunately, most of the decay we tend to see is back on the occlusal surface of the molar teeth. So that's the teeth way back in the back of your mouth. And I'm not saying any decay is acceptable, but all I'm saying is that, you know, that's small, it's kind of dealt with, and it doesn't permanently have the impact on the aesthetics. I can tell you, I have seen some absolutely horror stories where people have come in to me and, you know, we're looking at front teeth permanently damaged. We're looking at front teeth that, you know, we can't even crown or veneer. There's very so little of them left. Then insurance situation where you're looking to make them dentures or make them partial dentures totally and absolutely annihilates their whole self-confidence. And I have no doubt at all, in 20, 30 years' time, we'll look back on energy drinks and say, remember those things that we banned?
1: Yeah. What didn't we do quick enough? All right, brilliant stuff. Exactly. A stark warning. Dr. Jared Rorty, dentist at Dr. Emmett Rorty Practice in Bombeg Dental, Gwydor. I mean, there you have it from someone who is an expert on teeth. And he's saying, effectively, ban them. Can you imagine dentures, partial dentures, even in your early 20s or early 30s? But he's seeing young people with perfectly healthy teeth. And I presume different people's teeth have different levels of resistance to these types of things, but eventually every tooth would succumb to this. But he's seeing people with perfect teeth coming in, and then 6 months later, the teeth effectively obliterated. That's where we have to leave it on the show today. We'll be back with you tomorrow morning at 9. Have a great day, everyone.
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body treats and some things I just can't repeat. And one slapped my butt, said a good man's hard to find. Then one got off the phone, she was pretty chuffed, said the mail stripper ain't showing up. And then old Bunny here says, hey,

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The body is that of a 35-year-old. 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Seatbelt abrasions clear across chest and abdomen. Broken femur and tibia, right leg. 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

Mystical, magical Benson Boone, 28 minutes away from 7 on a Tuesday, the 22nd of September. Good morning to you. Today is World Car Free Day. Who's walking to work today? You might say it could be quicker. All right, what else is it? It is also White Chocolate Day. Not a big fan of white chocolate, but sometimes, if there's nothing else, you'll eat it. Good to have your company here tonight. Good morning.

Niall Horan, Slow Hands, 21 minutes away from 7. Donald just popped in to say good morning and have a look at the papers as well. And then we've got all the local news with Donald at 7. Let's see who's up and about this morning. Thanks for popping over to Highland Radio's Facebook page and checking in, because if you weren't there, I'd be looking for you. Now, if Teresa Harkin was there, where's Teresa? Teresa didn't check in, but she did. You did, Teresa. Good morning to you. Enjoy that cuppa. MJ McGrath, have a great Tuesday. Kevin Bradley, Noel Moore, Sinead McFadden. Sinead McFadden. These are all on holidays this weather. Good morning, Lee, from beautiful Vegas. Get away, Sinead McFadden. You have to prove that there. Now, do you know what you could say? Good morning, Lee, from Paris. And you mightn't be, you could be in Paris and Kilmacrenan. Is there such a place? But no, Paris and Kilgren, I mean. But so send WhatsApp 086 60 20 5000, a picture from Vegas. I'm sure you took loads on your phone now, so just take 2 minutes there now and bounce one over there now to make us all nice and jealous this morning, Sinead. Enjoy the trip. Black or red? Red. Castlefin Cabs, good morning to you. I'm McGavigan, good morning to you from Medjugorje. And the same for you now. Send us a picture from Medjugorje this morning. 086 60 20 5000. WhatsApp that over, Anne. I'm waiting on that now. Anne from Medjugorje and Sinead McFadden from Vegas. Two different ends of the world. Deirdre Doherty, good morning to you. And hi to Philomena. And Nicole Mack from Insomnia Central. Couldn't sleep last night. Funny, I had the weirdest dreams last night. Do you have any weird dreams last night? Me too. Ooh, they were so real. And I woke up saying they were silly dreams. Bernie O'Neill, Amy Doherty, Gregory Dever, Manus Boyce, Anne Malloy, Mary Gamble, good morning to you. Martin Rush, Patricia. Patricia's on board as well. Who we got? Breeds there, Danny McLaughlin, Drew Campbell from Sonny Albifer. And now you're away with it all together. Come on ahead there, Drew. Bounce over the picture. 086 60 25000. Don't be super jealous. Michael Sullivan and Margaret, good morning to you all, gang.

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0: Dermot Kennedy, Kiss Me, 12 minutes away from 7. I'm still waiting on the pictures from Albufeira. Where was it? Vegas and Medjugorje this morning. Yeah, I got a picture from Garda Hark though. Thanks very much. Donald Worski says, picture from a wet Garda Hark. Could you please play some Kiss for my little Niamh Worski, who is enjoying her pancakes? Niamh, you got homemade pancakes? Ooh, I am so jealous. It looks lovely though. Garda Hark, good morning to you. Thanks for checking in. All right, still waiting on them pictures now. All the crew on Facebook, Henry's Facebook page, they're on the holidays. I'm waiting for them. All right, probably going through the phone, which is the best one to send. Doesn't matter, just bounce it over. All right, let's have a look at the newspapers this Tuesday morning. All the local news with Donald at 7, of course. The Irish Independent this morning, hashtag stop the game. Protesters call for the up-and-coming soccer internationals against Israel to be cancelled during demonstration at the Irish team's base at Castleknock Hotel in Dublin yesterday. Pictured on the front page. Doctors urge outright scramble ban as pedestrians' injuries rise. Senior medics are calling for a ban on scrambler bikes and tougher e-scooter laws amid concerns over the toll on hospitals. A new figure show 4 people died in scrambler or e-scooter incidents last year, including 2 pedestrians. Of 59 serious injuries recorded, 15 involved pedestrians, cyclists or motorists rather than riders. On to the Irish Times. Let's just jump up here. We have Kinahan Senior unlikely to face criminal charges in Ireland. Cartel founder 69 ordered to quit his home in Dubai by September the 29th, and Kinahan Senior remains sanctioned by the US, which has offered a $5 million reward. Armoured vehicle went years without use, data shows. Some armoured vehicles purchased by the Defence Forces went 5 consecutive years without recording any mileage. Newly released figures show the Department of Defence, however, warned that these figures may not be accurate, as the odometers on the vehicles, which have a poor reputation and frequently broke down due to not working properly. That's what we're hearing there. The Irish Daily Mail. And this Tuesday we have anger over RTE Radio dropping the top Irish games station. Insiders fume over what they see as a dangerous precedent. RT's sports department have been blindsided by the decisions not to broadcast any of Ireland's national league's games on radio, with sources saying it sets a dangerous precedent. And the Irish Daily Mail has established that none of the up-and-coming soccer fixtures against Kosovo, Israel or Austria will be broadcast as normal on RT Radio, with the station insisting it has no way to do with the situation in Gaza. That is the headlines in the papers this morning. We've got all the local news with Donal at 7. Good morning.
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1: Good morning, it's 7 o'clock. Donal Kavanagh at the News Desk. 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The Donegal Local Community Safety Partnership is developing a safety action plan for the period from 2027 to 2030. 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
2: The LCSP wants to hear about issues affecting how safe people feel in their communities, as well as concerns around crime, antisocial behaviour and other threats to community safety. The partnership says community safety is not just about recorded crime, though, but also about how safe people feel where they live. A short online questionnaire is available until Friday, the 9th of October, with hard copies also available through libraries, public service centres and Tiv Cheer centres across Donegal. Representatives of the partnership will also be holding public consultation sessions around the county. The questionnaire, along with date, locations and times of in-person events, are available on our website, highlandradio.com.
1: Donegal County Council is being urged to host a workshop to explore all possible ways of tackling traffic congestion in Letterkenny. Councillor Michael McBride says a dedicated discussion could identify quick fixes that could be put in place to improve traffic flow. He says the positioning of some pedestrian crossings is pushing traffic onto roundabouts and adding to congestion. However, Councillor McBride says there is a wider issue around how road infrastructure is funded. He says Ireland is lagging behind other European countries, and he's calling on the government to reverse its current policy and to give Donegal County Council greater control over funding for local roads.
3: In Europe, 25% of the budget for each country, say the roads budget, is given to Donegal County Council. Look at programmes they want to put into place and deliver them. In Ireland, it's 8%. So we have worked hard on trying to get investment for Letterkenny. But the problem is we have absolutely no control over when it comes, what comes first, what comes last.
1: Police in Derry are investigating a report of criminal damage to a bus in the Bradley Park area of the city on Saturday night. Shortly before 20 to 11, a brick was thrown through the window of a passing 12A bus, covering passengers with broken glass. A number of people were on board at the time. There were no reports of injuries. Police are urging anyone who witnessed the incident or who may have dash cam or CCTV footage from the area to contact them in Strand Road. The Paddy Power store in Letterkenny is to close its doors next month as the company undergoes what it's terming a restructuring. The closure is expected to affect around six employees at the Main Street branch. Flutter Entertainment, the parent company, has told Highland

0: presidency conference on traditional sports and games. The one-day event is being held at Croke Park from 10 o'clock this morning. It will gather together senior stakeholders, including practitioners and policymakers, including heads of national governing bodies of sport and international sporting officials. Minister McConnell says the aim is to ensure there's a resolution at the EU Council in November that puts traditional sports and games at the centre of EU policy.
1: We will see sports policymakers and people involved in national governing bodies of sport from right across Europe today at Croke Park to come together for a number of topics to discuss the importance of traditional games and sports, and also to ensure that and that coming out of the Irish presidency, there is a resolution at the EU Council that emphasises the importance of traditional sports and games and puts them very much at the centre of European policy making going forward.
0: And the weather forecast for this Tuesday morning, mostly cloudy with rain developing later this morning, continuing for the rest of the day. Top temperatures 13 to 16 degrees Celsius, winds light to moderate, southerly or variable. And that's Highland Radio News. We're back with news headlines again at 7:30. 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But for now, from the news team, good morning.
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Still good, isn't it? Jordan O'Keefe in history, 8 after 7, Tuesday morning. Good morning to you, 22nd of September. It's flying on rightly, isn't it? Good morning to you. Let's have a goodie. Right, few of the gang checking in on Highland Radio's social feeds this morning are on their holidays. We have somebody from Vegas, somebody in Medjugorje, and somebody in Albufeira. And then I'm getting pictures then from Garda Hark and Tully Gay, Letterkenny, with a nice wee video this morning. So any pictures to share, wherever you may be, send them in, pop them in. Nice to see. 086 60 25,000. If you want a shout out today as well, check in as well. Birthday shout outs. We've got the Secret Sound, we've got Showbiz as well. That Secret Sound's over 2,700 today. Not forgetting the tenor today.

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Hall of Fame, 18 after 7. Thanks for your wee texts and WhatsApps this morning. 086 60 25,000. Hayley would love to win the trip to Lapland. Oh, join the queue. I'm there too. I'm probably at the very back of the queue. No, I'm not even in the queue because I can't enter, of course. But yeah, did you get a chance? So hopefully now would love to win the trip to Lapland. I'm assuming that you've applied and filled in the registration details on highlandradio.com. Family trip to Lapland. You know about this now at this stage. And I was chatting to somebody yesterday. It was actually in Kelly's. It was Noel in Kelly's Hardware. I was chatting to Noel. And I said, what's that all about? And he didn't enter. And I said, it's free. And he couldn't get his head around it. See, if you had to pay, he says, I entered all them other competitions. Well, I says, some of them other competitions cost you money. This one's free. And he's going, right. So he might enter. So it's a family trip to Lapland for four. It's free. One lucky family will win a two-night Santa sleigh bell spectacular in Rovaniemi in Lapland, the official hometown of Santa Claus. And all you got to do, it's free to enter. Pop on over to highlandradio.com. Click the link. Can't wait till Friday. Bye.

on going, those guys, don't they? Amble, last rites, good tune. 22 after 7. Anybody celebrating a birthday today? Well, what about Pass the Parcel? Is that one of the... Well, Pass the what? You haven't done it. There's a bit of rapping in that now. There's a bit of work. Pass the Parcel is the number one kids' party tradition people want to resurrect. Yeah. And parties at home with homemade cake. Homemade cake now. That could be tricky, making the homemade cake. But the Pass the Parcel can do that. Party games also appeared on the list of traditions people miss from their childhood. Did anybody ever get like a sponge cake? Do you know the sponge cake? What do you call it? Is it Victoria sponge? Like a spongy cake? Just a plain sponge cake with cream and jam in it. That was the best. What do you call that? Victoria sponge? Beautiful. 1 in 5 want to see the return of party bags. Oh, we'll take one of them, please. While a quarter think musical chairs should make a comeback too. Make sure there's no wooden legs on it because they can break, can't they?

0: Code of Lang coming alive. I come alive after two cups of coffee. Sometimes three. Hey, the telephone lines are going to be live just after news with Donal Kavanagh at 7:30. That secret sound was sitting at 2,710 euro. You can register now if you want. 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
0: Good morning. The time is just coming up to 7:30. Going to pass you over to News Director Donal Kavanagh. Good morning, Donal.
7: Thank you, Lee. Good morning. People across Donegal are being asked for their views on community safety as part of a new public consultation. The Donegal Local Community Safety Partnership is developing a community safety action plan for the period from 2027 to 2030. More details on our website, highlandradio.com. Donegal County Council is being asked to host a workshop to explore all possible ways of tackling traffic congestion in Letterkenny. Councillor Michael McBride says a dedicated discussion could identify quick fixes that could be put in place to improve traffic flow. He also says there's a wider issue around how road infrastructure is funded. Councillor McBride says Ireland lags behind other EU countries, and he's calling on the government to reverse the current policy and to give Donegal County Council greater control over funding for local roads. Police in Derry are investigating a report of criminal damage to a bus in the Bradley Park area on Saturday night. Shortly before 20 to 11, a brick was thrown through the window of a passing 12A bus covering passengers with broken glass. A number of people were on board at the time. There were no reports of injuries. PSNI are seeking witnesses, and in particular, they're seeking dashcam or CCTV footage. The Paddy Power store in Letterkenny is to close next month. The company says it's undergoing a restructuring. The closure is expected to affect around 6 employees at the Main Street branch. Owners Flutter Entertainment have told Highland Radio News they remain in consultation with staff and are seeking to redeploy those affected wherever possible. Almost 7 in 10 young adults are considering emigrating. A new poll from the National Youth Council of Ireland found 68% of 18 to 24-year-olds are considering moving abroad. A slightly higher figure of 71% believe they would have a better quality of life outside Ireland. Almost 9 in 10 of those said they had been negatively affected by the cost of living. 89% agreed that the housing crisis disproportionately affects young people. And around 100 protesters gathered outside the Republic of Ireland football team's Dublin base last night, calling for its upcoming games against Israel to be cancelled. The demonstration at the Castleknock Hotel remained peaceful, with protesters chanting "Don't play" after the names of Ireland players were read out. Ireland are due to play Israel at a neutral venue in Hungary on Sunday, with a second meeting scheduled for Serbia on October 4th. Meanwhile, a protest will take place tomorrow on the Port Bridge in Letterkenny that gets underway at 5 o'clock. And the weather forecast, mostly cloudy today with rain developing later this morning. That'll continue for the rest of the day. Top temperatures 13 to 16 degrees Celsius. Winds light to moderate, southerly or variable. And that's Highland Radio News. We're back with news in full at 8 o'clock.
0: Thanks, Donal.

0: The big glow about you now when you won €2,710. Good morning to Bridget O'Donoghue. Good morning, Lee. No grass cutting today. Does that mean you got it all done yesterday, or does it mean it's going to rain today?
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0: Let me play this secret sound for you. Yeah, that's it. What are you thinking it is? Don't be thinking about it. Pick up the phone. Give us a call. 0749125000. €2,710. That wouldn't be nice.

0: Mumford's and Son, the banjo song. Hi, Lee. Thanks, Geraldine Corn, for that. We WhatsApp. She says, could you let anyone know at the Barn Hill Road, letter Kenny, this morning there's a cow on the road. So take care if you're driving along that road. Barn Hill Road, letter Kenny. There's a cow on the road this morning looking for some fresh grass. Maybe you're the farmer that owns that cow, so he's on the loose. All right, we got Mark Ponsonby and letter Kenny on line two. Let's head over to Mulladuff. Mulladuff, we got Pat Gallen. Pat, good morning.
1: How's it going?
0: Gee, you sound like a man outside.
1: No, lying up here.
0: Oh, well. You're inside out then. Inside in. I don't know. But have. I don't know. But Pat, you're indoors anyway.
1: Am I?
0: All right, you sound nice and cozy. Have a listen. Pat Gallen, Mulladuff, inside, cozed up. What do you think it is?
1: I think it's when you hang up your mobile phone. That sound.
0: It kind of makes a noise like this. Hmm. Some of them do and some of them don't. Ah, Pat, it's not right, boy. Stay indoors. Keep cozy, Pat.
1: Good man. Thanks, hey.
0: Thanks for giving it a go. Good on you. Let's head in to Letterkenny there now. We've got Mark Ponsonby. Mark, good morning.
2: Good morning, Lee. How's it going?
0: Ah, sure not so bad. Do you play any music, Mark?
2: Still at the old music.
0: I couldn't assume that I know you, see, but I do know you now when he says you play music. I says, ah, Mark Ponsonby, sure, come here. How's things going for you?
2: Very well. Still strumming away and still keeping it around, keeping the fingers crossed now for the secret sound, you know.
0: Well,
2: Listening to this is last Christmas, but sure, God, it hasn't gone yet.
0: Well, come here. See, if I asked you, what are you going to do if you won the money? You'll say, I'm going to buy a new guitar, an old guitar that you really wanted. Have you got enough guitars?
2: I would love to say that now, but everybody's listening in the kitchen, Lee, so like I might not get away with it that handy.
0: Daddy, you said you're going to buy another guitar. How many guitars have you got at this stage?
2: Oh, I don't know, double figures anyway.
0: Oh my God, the big numbers there, boy. Right, let's see what we can do for you, Mark. Who's in the kitchen, by the way?
2: Say hello to Sabrina and Bo and Amira.
0: Ah, well, you did that in style and good singing voice. Here, have a listen. Mark, what do you think that is? 2,700 €10.
2: I think it's a key fob open on a van.
0: Ooh. Mark, I wish it was right. It's not right, man.
2: No worries, Lee.
0: This is the first time I think you entered too, is it? Maybe another time, one another
2: first time I've got through. It's hard to get through.
0: Well, can we need to go into the kitchen there now? Hold your head up and have a good discussion when you're boiling the eggs, what the secret sound is. All right, Mark. Come here. Keep going on. Keep singing, boy. Good luck to you. Thanks to Mark Ponsonby. And to also, wasn't it Paul Gallen, Mulladuff? Another chance just after 8:30. That's it. €2,710.
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3: 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The Secret Sound.

0: waiting for what? Waiting for tonight, of course. All right, then we've got some Kingfisher on the way and we've got some showbiz news as well.
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1: 7 minutes away from 8, Tuesday morning, time for Showbiz. Mariah Carey, when you think of Mariah Carey, oh, you think of Christmas, of course, yes, has announced a UK Christmas tour. The singer will be in Birmingham, London, Manchester at the end of November and the start of December, with tickets pre-sales starting tomorrow. Oh, you buy a ticket. Her 1994 hit, All I Want for Christmas, from her Merry Christmas album, is considered by many to be the soundtrack of the festive season. It's up there, but hard to beat the Pogues, isn't it? Our fairy tale. Spoiler alert, the traitors are still getting away with murder at Slane Castle. Faithful Pete was banished last night after a tied vote forced a second round of voting, with the final looming. Traitor Carla could barely contain her delight at escaping suspicion yet again.
2: No, how did I just get so lucky? I'm literally like that, squeezing the tears out, because I had to react in some way.
1: Again, I laughed at myself, I was just squeezing out the tears. Our museum dedicated to the sound of music has opened in Salzburg. Remember the film? You are 60, the hills are nothingly our life. All right, the exhibition of Hellbrunn Palace features hundreds of costume props and other items from the Oscar-winning movie. I'm sure you might have seen it. If you haven't, it's a good show, isn't it? Lovely songs in there too. 1965 film tells a true story of the Von Trapp family. True story, hard to beat. Who inspired the Rodgers and Hammerstein musical. Elizabeth Von Trapp, whose father Werner was portrayed as Kurt in the film, says she loved the new museum.
3: It is intimate enough so you really have a beautiful sense of the storyline of both the sound of music and the Trapp family singers, my relatives. I'm very proud of that.
1: Lovely. Good show. Check it out. Nigella Lawson has been seen playing around with the Great British Bake Off co-stars in a trailer for the new series. That is your Showbiz. Good morning.
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1: Good morning, it's 7 o'clock, 8 o'clock, excuse me. Donald Kavanagh at the news desk. People across Donegal are being asked for their views on community safety as part of a new public consultation. The Donegal Local Community Safety Partnership is developing a safety action plan for the period from 2027 to 2030. 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
2: The LCSP wants to hear about issues affecting how safe people feel in their communities, as well as concerns around crime, antisocial behaviour and other threats to community safety. The partnership says community safety is not just about recorded crime, though, but also about how safe people feel where they live. A short online questionnaire is available until Friday, the 9th of October, with hard copies also available through libraries, public service centres and Tive Cheers centres across Donegal. Representatives of the partnership will also be holding public consultation sessions around the county. The questionnaire, along with date, locations and times of in-person events, are available on our website, highlandradio.com.
1: Donegal County Council is being asked to host a workshop to explore all possible ways of tackling traffic congestion in Letterkenny. Councillor Michael McBride believes a dedicated discussion could identify quick fixes that could be put in place to improve traffic flow. However, he says there is a wider issue around how road infrastructure is funded. Councillor McBride says Ireland is lagging behind other European countries. He wants the government to reverse its current policy and give Donegal County Council greater control.
3: In Europe, 25% of the budget for each country, say the roads budget, is given to Donegal County Council. Look at programmes they want to put into place and deliver them. In Ireland, it's 8%. So we have worked hard on trying to get investment for Letterkenny, but the problem is we've absolutely no control over when it comes, what comes first, what comes last.
1: Police in Derry are investigating a report of criminal damage to a bus in the Bradley Park area on Saturday night last, shortly before 20 to 11. A brick was thrown through the window of a passing 12A bus covering passengers with broken glass. A number of people were on board at the time. There were no reports of injuries. The Paddy Power store in Letterkenny is to close its doors next month as the company undergoes a restructuring. The closure is expected to affect around 6 employees at the Main Street branch. Flutter Entertainment, the parent company, has told Highland Radio News it remains in consultation with staff and is seeking to redeploy them wherever possible. US President Donald Trump is to address the UN as its annual General Assembly kicks off in New York later today. Taoiseach Micheál Martin will lead the Irish delegation and plans to meet with New York's Mayor Zoran Mamdani during his trip. With more, here's political correspondent Sean Defoe.
4: Martin and Mamdani both have been described as Trump whisperers over the past few months, and UN officials may do well to ask their advice for dealing with the American president. At his UN address last year, Trump savaged the institution before slashing its funding. This assembly gets underway as conflict rages across the world, with the leaders of Palestine, Iran and Ukraine to give addresses to the summit. Palestine takes focus today for the Irish delegation, with the Taoiseach attending events on children in Israeli custody and an event on the genocide hosted by the French president. He'll meet Mayor Mamdani tomorrow, who has said Benjamin Netanyahu belongs in jail, but that he hasn't the power to arrest him. Minister Helen McAtee said Ireland's view on whether Netanyahu should do jail time and be arrested when he attends the UN

0: it concerns is that when wages go up or when the minimum wage is increased, this could lead to higher prices, which obviously could lead to concerns around cost of living, competitiveness and so on. However, what we find in this research is that most, let's say, of the small to moderately sized minimum wage increases that we've seen in Ireland to date really have little to no impact on overall inflation.
1: Mostly cloudy today with rain developing later this morning, continuing for the rest of the day. Top temperatures of 13 to 16 degrees Celsius. Winds will be light to moderate, southerly or variable. And that's Highland Radio News. 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
2: Tuesday Sport is over to German Doherty. Good morning, German.
5: Good morning, Lee. We'll start with Gaelic Games, and Donegal's Michael Langan has been nominated for a Football All-Star Award for 2026. The St Michael's Clubman is among six players nominated for the two midfielder awards. Langan enjoyed an excellent campaign for Donegal, who exited this year's All-Ireland when they lost out to Dublin in the round before the quarterfinals. Tyrone's Con Kilpatrick has also been nominated for a midfielder award, while his teammate Niall Devlin is nominated in defence. Mayo have dominated the nominations. There are 11 players nominated for the All-Ireland champions, with 7 for beaten finalists Kerry. Dublin have 5 players on the shortlist, with 4 for Leinster champions Westmeath. There are 3 nominations each for Monaghan, Louth and Armagh. Tyrone, along with Cork, Galway and Roscommon, all have 2 players in contention. Now, Kerry's David Clifford could claim a 4th Footballer of the Year title. He's named on the shortlist alongside Mayo duo Ryan O'Donoghue and Jack Kearney, while Mayo's Dara Byrne and Kobe MacDonald and Louth's Dara MacDonald are the young footballer nominees. Well, the Israel FA has accused Republic of Ireland manager Heimir Hegrason of ignorance, hypocrisy and stupidity. The Ireland boss last week described the upcoming Nations League games against Israel as playing against genocide. The team face Israel in the Hungarian city of Debrecen on Sunday after an opening game away to Kosovo on Thursday. Well, more Irish boxers could secure medals at the European Elite Championships in Sofia today. Jack Marley is in heavyweight quarterfinal action. He faces the Georgian Georgi Kushtishvili. Evelyn Agaro faces England's Chantelle Reid in the last 8 of the light middleweight category. Flyweight Dana Moorhouse is up against Laura Fuertes Fernandez. The Spaniard won their meeting at last year's Worlds, while reigning middleweight world champion Aoife O'Rourke gets her campaign underway today. She jumps in at the quarterfinal stage, taking on Agata Kaczmarka of Poland. O'Rourke's sister Lisa, she battles England's Emily Asquith in the quarterfinals of the light heavyweight. Yesterday, John McConnell guaranteed Ireland's first medal at these championships. The Belfast boxer claimed a 3-2 win over Italy's Gabrielle Rontani yesterday. And Tyrone's Jude Gallagher's lightweight quarterfinal is tomorrow. He's up against Spain's Andres Hernandez. In cycling, the 2026 UCI Road World Championships continues today in Montreal. There are 3 Irish cyclists involved in the action. In the men's junior individual time trial, Freddie Winkley and Ryan McChrystal will compete. And in the women's junior individual time trial, Emer Heverin will be in action. And in racing, there's a 7 race card on offer in Listowel today. The first race goes to post at just after 2:45. And that's your sport, Lee.
2: Thanks, Dermot.
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Lady Gaga, The Edge of Glory, 13 after 8. Tuesday it is. Good morning to you. Hope it's going good for you. Are you celebrating your birthday today? Come on. How come I don't know it's your birthday? Still plenty of time for a shout out. 086 60 25,000. Send us a voice note as well. Love the voice notes. Go on. Andrea Botticelli, 68. He's the Italian tenor who rose to fame in 1994. He's doing good for himself. Some voice. Chesney Hawks is 55, the one-hit wonder himself, the one and only. And Billy Piper's 44 today. She's the actress, of course, and singer. What was her song? Because We Want To. I did it.

0: music and fun at breakfast with Lee Gooch. 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
7: This Thursday, Around the Northwest is live from Donegal Community Inclusion Training Services Sports Day at the Finn Valley Centre, Stranorder. It's a big sports day for people with intellectual disabilities or additional support needs. I'll set the scene, chat to some of those involved, and find out just how important the games are to those who participate. That's this Thursday, the 24th, from 11 to 1, right here on Around the Northwest.

0: Olivia Dean, Man in Need. It's come to 21 after 8 o'clock. Good morning to the Glenties crew this morning. Hey, folks, good morning to you. Thanks for checking in there now. See in the news, there's a couple of reports out this morning. Almost 7 in 10 young adults are considering emigrating. A new poll from the National Youth Council of Ireland, found 68% of 18 to 24-year-olds are considering moving abroad. I suppose when you're young, sure, it's nice to flap your wings and see a bit of the world, but as long as you remember to come back.
1: Yeah?
0: But sure, it's nice to travel, isn't it? I remember my auntie always said, travel as much as you can now when you're young. It's like an education. Yeah, so I suppose when you get the chance, because then as you get a wee bit older and then responsibilities and all of that, and then so, yeah, why not explore the world? Nearly half of young people say they would trust artificial intelligence over a human to check the fact. Now, if you had to check something out, you had to say, is this a... Depends what adult you're asking. If you're asking me, check AI first.

0: Gabrielle and Dreams 27 after 8. We've got 2,710 euros. I was chatting to a bus driver yesterday, Paddy. Paddy was his name, and he says, I worked it out. He had the biggest smile on his face. He says, I've worked it out. He says, I know what it is. I says, you do not. He says, I know, I've cracked it. I says, why don't you phone in then? And he says, I'm driving the bus. He says, I'm going to get somebody behind the bus and a passenger to phone in. Will he get through today? We'll never know. We will know. After 8:30. And you can text in or WhatsApp if you want to get in there as well. 086 60 25,000. It's there for the take-in.
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0: Good morning. The time is 8:30. We're going to pass you over to Newsdesk to Donal Cavan. Good morning, Donal.
6: Thank you, Lee. Good morning. People across Donegal are being asked for their views on community safety. It's part of a consultation being carried out by the Donegal Local Community Safety Partnership. It's developing a community safety action plan that will govern the years from 2027 until 2030. Full details on highlandradio.com. Donegal County Council is being asked to host a workshop to explore all possible ways of traffic congestion in Letterkenny. Councillor Michael McBride says a dedicated discussion could identify quick fixes that could be put in place to improve traffic flow. More importantly, he says there is a wider issue around how road infrastructure is funded, and he says Ireland is lagging behind other European countries in terms of the council's power to control its own roads funding. Councillor McBride says that issue does have to change with more power given to the authority itself to govern its own road network. Police in Derry are investigating a report of criminal damage to a bus in the Bradley Park area of the city on Saturday night. Shortly before 20 to 11, a brick was thrown through the window of a passing 12A bus. It covered passengers with broken glass. No reports of injuries. A number of people were on board at the time. The Paddy Power store in Letterkenny is closing next month. The company is undergoing a restructuring. It's expected 6 employees at the Main Street branch will be affected. Parent company Flutter Entertainment say where possible they want to redeploy staff if they can. US President Donald Trump will address the UN as its annual General Assembly kicks off in New York later. Taoiseach Micheál Martin and Foreign Affairs Minister Helen McEntee will both be present with the Irish delegation. Micheál Martin plans to meet with New York's Mayor Zoran Mamdani during the trip. And almost 7 in 10 young adults are considering emigrating. A new poll from the National Youth Council of Ireland found 68% of 18 to 24-year-olds are considering moving abroad. A slightly higher figure of 71% believe they would have a better quality of life outside Ireland. And the weather forecast, mostly cloudy with rain developing later this morning, continuing for the rest of the day. Top temperatures 13 to 16 degrees Celsius. Winds light to moderate, southerly or variable. And that's Highland Radio News. We're back with news again at 9 o'clock.
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0: Tom Green in all these nights, 25 away from 9. Let's jump into fact of the day before we get into that secret sound, because I know you're waiting to get through. You get text or WhatsApp in between now, but you've got a couple of wee minutes, 086 60 25,000. Just need your name, where you're from. All right, you're in the mix then. Otherwise, you can give us a call. Fact of the day, the Lion King was originally called the King of the Jungle. That's got a better ring to it, but you see, but before they realised that lions don't actually live in the jungles. There you go. What about this? Lack of sleep causes the brain to remember events incorrectly. Right. Probably true enough that. Well, it is fact of the daily. Laughter has been medically proven to help people lose weight. I suppose all the giggles. Hey, we're burning calories. Don't know how it works. And if you apply electric current to a pickle, I don't know why you'd want to do that, but it glows in the dark. Fact of the day.
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0: Let's see now, what are we looking at today? Mostly cloudy day. It's going to be quite warm. We're looking at highs of 17 to 20 degrees. The rain will slowly move eastwards through the rest of the day. Overall, not too bad then. The temperatures are up and warm.
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0: If you were thinking about calling in, now's the time to do it. €2,710. Mark Ponsonby and Letterkenny thought it was a key fob opening in the car. What do you think? Nah, wasn't that one either. Pat Gallen and Mulla Duff turning off the phone. It sounds like it, but it wasn't that. What do you think this is? Oh, what are you thinking? It's nearly €3,000. There's a bit off it, like 2,000. Thanks for the round of applause there.
10: Ladies and gentlemen, this is Mambo.
0: Hold on there, Mambo. €2,710, 074 9125,000. Give it a go.

0: 14 minutes away from 9. I hope your Tuesday morning's going good. Thanks for all your WhatsApps. Oh, some great answers coming in. There's a great answer from Hilda from Monaghan. Ooh, trying in for the secret. Ooh, good answer, good answer. Well, we've got Veronica and Letcher Mac Award online too. Let's go over to Castlefin. Elizabeth Gilchrist. Elizabeth, good morning to you. How are you?
1: Good morning. I'm good. And you?
0: Oh, I'm very good. Very good. You sound fresh as a button this morning. Fresh as a button.
1: Oh, Bill.
0: Let's see now. Let's see how fresh you are now. Is it a fresh answer we got?
1: Yeah.
0: What do you think that is, Elizabeth?
1: I think, you know the door. Well, you wouldn't call it a door, but you know the door at the on the attic.
0: Is it one of them you've kind of pulled down, is it?
1: Or you can just have one that, you know, without them. Without the wee ladder up.
0: Oh, yeah. You just kind of push it up, then you slide it over.
1: Yeah.
0: Right? It's a mixture of the both then. So it's a kind of door. Well, it is a door when it's not one or the other. It's a door for the attic.
1: Yeah.
0: Oh, yeah. You'll be going up there soon enough for the old Christmas tree.
1: All right, thank you, Lee.
0: Good on you. Thanks, Elizabeth. Nice chatting to you. All right, bye. All right, let's head on down to Letcher Mac Award. Let's go to Veronica McLoon. Veronica, good morning to you.
2: Hi, Lee. How are you?
0: Ah, Veronica. That's me mother's name. Did I talk to you before? I talked to Veronica one other time. Says that's me mammy's name. Ah, Veronica. Where are you?
2: No, it wasn't me. I've never called before.
0: Ah, lovely. So come here, how are you, first of all, before we get down to business?
2: Good, good. Just on my way into school.
0: All right. What class are you in now, Veronica?
2: I'm well out of the classes now. I'm just in the classroom teaching.
0: Ah, sure. I knew that. What school are you going to, Veronica? Say hi to all the kids.
2: PCC. PCC Fulcara.
0: Brilliant. Great school. Right. They're all behind you now in PCC Fulcara. Have a listen. Veronica, what do you think it is?
2: I think it's the built-in stapler on a photocopier machine.
0: The built-in stapler? I didn't know there was a built-in stapler in a photocopier machine. Is this like a new cutterment that's in the photocopier? So does it staple them as well? Does it?
2: Yes, it does. Yep.
0: Fancy. Yep. So it copies whatever you want to copy and then it goes and staples it for you at the same time?
2: It staples it then, yep.
0: Never knew there was such a
2: thing. So fingers crossed.
0: Oh, you may cross.
2: Fingers crossed is the right answer.
0: Oh, no. See, I never heard of that thing before. So, Veronica. Maybe next year when I do a new secret sound, I'll say, oh, it's a photocopy. There's a staple machine attached to it. Come here, have a good day at school, all right?
2: No worries. Thanks a million.
0: Thanks, Veronica. And we have Elizabeth another chance after 7:30 tomorrow and another tenner in the piggy bank.
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0: Sam Sparrow, Black and Gold. Good morning to Martin Homer. He says, morning, Lee, my G White. Traffic's backed up to the Drumkeen side of McDade's garage, top of Lurgy Brack. It's busy, see, with all schools and colleges back, isn't it? Let me just click this wee button here, wee second. Oh, where's wee mousey gone here? Come on back. Right, I'll have a look at that. Let me just have a look at it right now. Could you please announce that there are four loose bull calves running around Ardcrannan called Bracky Estate in Gartley. Now, I probably pronounced a couple of them wrong, but it's an estate around Gartley. Four loose bull calves. They're pretty big then. Not sure where they've come from, but this is the second time this week the loose cows have been in the estate going through people's gardens and lawns. Oh, not so good. Who owns the loose bull calves? You better go and get them. They're in the estate in Gartley, Ardcrannan Estate, so best check that out. Be careful with the bull calves in case they're a bit lively, you know. Good morning to Kathleen Stevenson in Bertie's, or not in Bertie, in Remelton, beg your pardon. She says, could you thank everyone who donated baked scones, cakes and buns and helped on the recent coffee morning? Total raised, listen to how much was raised, over 3,555 euro total. Amazing, so congratulations. First responders receiving 1,515 euro, Melton St. Vincent de Paul receiving over 1,000 euros and 20 euros, 1,020. And who else? Remelton's Cared Aged, is it? 1,020. And a big thank you to everyone from Kathleen. Well done, Kathleen.
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0: I was just about to sing in there, Cranberries.
1: There you go.
0: Should have played a bit earlier then, shouldn't you? Oh, you see, but there was wee bull calves running about the estate up in Gortley, and there's traffic all the way backed up to Lurgy Brack, so it's, I need to get a bit of speaking as well, you know.
1: Are the do you have to mention that now?
0: No, I did that. That's what held me up. And no problem. She'll be a bit upset me. I didn't play much more of the song. Come here, so do you know yet?
1: No, not yet. We're all going to hear at the same time a little later on today who is the Highland Radio / Northwest finalist for the Irish Local Music Hero Award. It's brilliant. Four fantastic finalists. Any of them would be very worthy recipients, but someone's going to have to go ahead and hopefully make the final six nationally.
0: Ooh, very good. So,
1: but they're all great. They're
0: so
1: all
0: you
1: great.
0: probably know, what way do you do that? Do you just announce it or do you ring them up or something?
1: We're going to bring the judges in for a bit of a chin wag. And then we're going to get
0: Can you
1: finalists.
0: Say who the judges were?
1: Of course, yeah. Anne-Marie McDevitt.
0: Lovely.
1: Myself. Paul McDevitt and Jimmy Stafford.
0: Oh, that's
1: and
0: a good
1: Linda and Sean Marie.
0: Well, it's all music heads, you know, they know their stuff.
1: Yeah.
0: That's why you didn't have Lee Gooch in there.
1: No, and the audience as well. The audience were voting.
0: That's right, that's a public vote as well.
1: It's a score, brilliant. There's a score system, so it is effectively.
0: It was tough pickings, I would say.
1: Well, four people are very good, so, and they're all very, very good artists, and they're all going to do really, really well. But you have to pick one.
0: Yeah, all right.
1: And that's it.
0: They're all winners.
1: But they are. And it's the other three. They're all doing brilliant stuff anyway.
0: All right.
1: So I'm looking forward to that.
0: All right, me too. Good luck.
1: Thank you very much, Lee Gooch. He's back with you tomorrow morning at 6:30. Let's get a news update at 9 and say good morning to Donald Kavanagh.
2: Thank you, Greg. Good morning. A West Tyrone MLA has told the Assembly that classroom assistants need support and recognition. Paul Boggs told members a recent meeting hosted by classroom assistants in Strabane, who are members of Unison, briefed public representatives that they're very concerned about the proposed enhanced support model, and they believe it'll compromise rather than improve the service they provide. Mr. Boggs said classroom assistants are seeking secure contracts and paying conditions that reflect the work they actually do. Most importantly, he concluded, they need to be valued.
3: It is hard to listen to the people who are the backbone of our education system speak of how undervalued they feel, that their year-long pleas for action haven't been addressed. The message is loud and clear. The role of classroom assistants is crucial to the development of our children. Our classroom assistants deserve better. The young people they support deserve better. And I will continue to stand with them every step of the way. And today, I call on the Minister, the Department and the Education Authority to do likewise.
2: Ireland's view is clear on whether the Israeli Prime Minister should be arrested, according to the Foreign Affairs Minister. Benjamin Netanyahu will fly to the UN this week to give his country's national address on Thursday, the same day Micheál Martin will address the summit. New York's Mayor Zoran Mamdani says he wants to see Netanyahu arrested on foot of the warrant from the International Criminal Court, but his regime doesn't have the authority. The Taoiseach will meet Mamdani tomorrow while at the UN. From New York, Minister Helen McEntee said the government here has a very clear view on Netanyahu.
4: I think it's very clear that there have been rulings within international fora, and particularly in the ICC as well. And I think as an international community, we need to respect those decisions. We also need to be clear in our positions and our views. And what's clear is that not everybody is taking the same approach here. And I would say, unfortunately, because I think Ireland's view is clear.
2: A new community safety plan is to be drawn up for Donegal. It'll be in force from next year until 2030. The public consultation on that plan has now been opened. The issue is being coordinated by the Donegal Community Safety Partnership. Its chair, Councillor Jerry McMonagall, will be a guest with Greg very, very shortly. Most of the minimum wage increases since 2016 have not caused an increase in prices. A new ERSRI study funded by the Low Pay Commission has found while there was no detectable impact on prices, the largest minimum wage increase to date implemented in 2024 led to modest price increases in a small number of categories where minimum wage workers are most concentrated. Dr. Paul Redmond is Associate Research Professor at the ESRI.
5: One of the concerns is that when wages go up, or when the minimum wage is increased, this could lead to higher prices, which obviously could lead to concerns around cost of living, competitiveness and so on. However, what we find in this research is that most, let's say, of the small to moderately sized minimum wage increases that we've seen in Ireland to date really have little to no impact on overall inflation.
2: And almost 7 in 10 young adults are considering emigrating. A new poll from the National Youth Council of Ireland found that 68% of 18 to 24-year-olds are considering moving abroad. A slightly higher figure of 71% believe they would have a better quality of life outside of Ireland. And the weather forecast, Met Éireann tell us to expect a mostly cloudy day with rain developing later this morning, continuing for the rest of the day. Top temperatures 13 to 16 degrees Celsius in light to moderate southerly or variable winds. 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
6: Cairde maha. 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
7: Ní cair a maith an tabac. 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

locations across the country of that 21. A judging panel will identify six who will then go to a grand finale. There's great prizes and incentives up for grabs. But you know what? It's actually been a fantastic opportunity to platform four brilliant local artists on the show. You know, a good half an hour chat, two songs. So everyone, genuinely everyone, is a winner in that regard. So that's all coming up and plenty more bits and pieces between now and then. Let us start with a look at the newspapers, as we do each and every morning. And, of course, it's coming now down to the pinch point of the Ireland versus Israel football matches. You know, the Ireland managers has hid say, the Israeli government stroke FA over there, they're on the likes of the X platform and what have you, sniping. Which makes a change that they're not sniping kids. But anyway, they're back and forwards, and it's getting a bit messy. RTE have announced that they're doing scaled back coverage of it, and it's really coming again now down to the critical point. And there are protests planned for today nationally. I know there are also... there is a protest planned for tomorrow night in Letterkenny and elsewhere. But a demonstration calling for Ireland's upcoming soccer international against Israel to be cancelled was held at the Irish team's base in Dublin on Monday evening. The senior men's national football squad use the Castle Knock Hotel in Dublin 15 as their base ahead of games and are set to play Kosovo in the UEFA National League on Thursday in Pristina. The first of two games against Israel is scheduled for 3 days later and will be played at a neutral venue in Hungary. The second game, originally Ireland's home game against Israel, has been moved to Serbia and will be played on October 4th. Protesters gathered outside the main gate at the hotel at 6 p.m. where the majority of the demonstration took place shortly after 7 p.m. A group of around 100 people marched through the main gate and stood outside the front doors of the hotel where they began chanting. What do you think? I mean, should the game go ahead? Is it too late to, as some would see, the right thing? Or do we need to maintain some sort of a separation between entertainment, sport and politics? What say you? It's going to go ahead, isn't it? We were flagging yesterday concerns about the hot school meals programme. And it was off the back of Minister Dara Cailleary wanting a survey done on it to see what's working, what's not working. So there is an update to that. So he presented his findings to the powers that be yesterday. And we learn now today in the Irish Times that the state's hot school meal scheme is to be overhauled following two reports that found shortcomings in the quality of food provided and a high level of waste. The analysis commissioned by Minister for Social Protection, Dara Cailleary, compromised two reports, an audit of the nutritional value of what was on offer and a survey of pupils, parents and teachers' views on the scheme. The hot school meal scheme was first introduced as a pilot in 37 Desh primary schools in 2019 and has since expanded to provide meals to approximately 550,000 primary school children in 3,200 schools across the state, and it is funded by the Department of Social Protection with a budget of $286 million this year. Well, the Nutrition Review report carried out by a dietitian found that while the majority of meals did not contain foods considered high in fat, salt or sugar, these options were chosen over healthier alternatives when available on a menu. And the review also found that almost a fifth of hot school meals went uneaten. So they are going to make changes. We'll tease them out, I suppose, closer to the time. It doesn't apply right now. But as I said yesterday on the show, you know, if it's down to choice, if it's down to the food being eaten, and we at home have to take some responsibility here, are young people going to choose to eat, you know, your cauliflower and your carrots and all that kind of stuff? I don't know. Could we see more nutritionist meals, but less of them being eaten? I don't know. Interesting intervention by quite a famous TV chef, Nadia Hussein. She released a video off the back of Ed Sheeran and used a phrase in relation to the remarks he made. You're well familiar with them now at this stage. He said he got things wrong. He felt abandoned. He was crying. She's accused him of crying white tears over Gaza. Now, I'm not sure what that phrase actually means, but we'll read on. It's in the Irish Daily Mail. Bake Off star Nadia Hussein has shared a video accusing Ed Sheeran of shedding white tears and making him

0: himself the victim in the Palestine row that has engulfed his US tour. It comes after the singer, 35, faced a backlash for removing rapper Macklemore as one of the support acts for saying Free Palestine on stage. Sheeran's other opening performers quit in solidarity. But Miss Hussein, a devout Muslim, has now shared a video with her 1 million Instagram followers alleging Sheeran's emotional outburst was an example of white tears. The video claimed, "If the tears of Palestinians and black, brown and indigenous communities carried as much gravity, genocide would not happen." White tears is a political term used by some activists and commentators to describe situations where a white person's emotional response is seen as drawing attention away from racism or oppression. Now, I don't really agree with the framing of that. I think, you know, he's not a mastermind. He's a very good songwriter. He's a very good performer. It was a balls up, the whole thing. How do you apologise? I mean, some of the wording wasn't fantastic, but clearly he's going to show some emotion. And he's in front of his fans. I don't know. I don't like that phraseology at all, to be honest with you. I don't think it's helpful. But then again, I'm open to be educated in that regard, so get in touch. I wonder how much of this goes on, you know, in rental accommodation and Airbnbs. And if I go in an Airbnb or even sometimes a hotel, though I feel more secure in a hotel, you do wonder, you know, with the size of these little hidden cameras and what have you, where are they hidden? You know, people do silly things like, not silly things, but, you know, have little tips to check behind bathroom mirrors and stuff. But these little cameras can actually be put absolutely anywhere. And I think if I had a daughter or perhaps even a son and they were going into rented accommodation, I'd want to go in with a fine-tooth comb. I'm not saying landlords are perfect. Don't get me wrong. It's just there's only one case that I've heard of. It's in the papers today. And you just wonder, you know, have you come across, say, for instance, in rental accommodation or in an Airbnb situation, any hidden cameras? I wonder. Maybe it's not widespread. But a pervert landlord, as has been described, who was caught on a hidden camera performing an act on his tenant's clothing, has been placed on a 12-month probation supervision order. The man, who cannot be identified as reporting restrictions were put in place at Drogheda District Court, was filmed rummaging through her possessions before committing the act. So he was caught in the reverse of her planting a hidden camera. The 64-year-old had pleaded guilty at Drogheda District Court to one charge of intentionally engaging in offensive conduct of a sexual nature at an address in Drogheda in 2025. The court heard that the man and female tenant had worked together and he'd rented a room to her. The woman noticed that items in her room seemed to have been moved while she was out. The court heard that the woman was renting the room in the house for a couple of weeks when she became suspicious, but initially put it down to her being tired after work. However, she later set up a mobile phone to record to see if someone was coming into the room while she was out, and the woman contacted Gardaí, who in turn arrested the landlord and charged him. Now, there's a lot going on there. Firstly, I don't understand what the I don't understand for the fellow what the kick is. I actually cannot get into that brain space. What where's the fun in what he's at? But it's crazy that she had doubted herself and felt she had to put a camera up. So that's a different use of a camera in that situation against the landlord there. And finally, Earl Spencer has accused the British King of hissing "We'll forget her soon enough" after Di's 1997 death. The princess's brother also accused Charles of gaslighting him. In the new book, he claims that they had rowed over the phone call about funeral arrangements and told ABC News, "I'll never forget the five words, 'We'll forget her soon enough.'" And he didn't say it, he hissed it. Now, the thing about it is all that book, I don't follow this stuff quite closely, but that information is absolutely everywhere. That book is based off two men having a very emotional phone call very quickly after Princess Diana was killed in a car crash. And we are to believe that Spencer, in his grief and his shock and in his trauma, had the absolute clarity to fully understand what Prince Charles was saying. And we also have to then presume that Prince Charles, or King Charles, or whatever he's called now, that he wasn't shocked by it at all. He didn't think, "Oh, how do we handle this? Will people think I did it? What about the kids?" That he was just going, "Oh, yeah, ha, ha, ha, yeah, well, we'll forget about it soon enough." It doesn't make any sense. So we're to believe that in his trauma, because he said it was very traumatic, that Mr. Spencer had this clarity to be able to interpret a telephone call. And it's all based off a phone call. But anyway, there you go. I don't really care that much, but I just think it's quite interesting. It's got an awful lot of press, as you can imagine. Right, that was a run through the new newspapers today. If you want to get in touch with us, 0860 25000 is the WhatsApp and text number. You can call us on 07491 25000 or email comments at highlandradio.com.
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8: 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The time is...
0: Well, the time now is 9.17. We welcome on to the programme Councillor Jerry McMonagle, Chair of the Donegal Local Community Safety Partnership. Good morning, Jerry. Thanks so much for joining us.
9: Yeah, thank you, Greg, and good morning to yourself and all the listeners.
0: Good to have you on. Now, the Donegal Local Community Safety Partnership are launching the public consultation element of the development of the Donegal Local Community Safety Action Plan to run from next year to 2030. So what is the Donegal Local Community Safety Action Plan?
9: Well, what the Donegal Local Safety Partnership is made up of elected members, state agencies, community representatives, and the Gardaí, and we're sort of being set up to put together now. One of our actions is put together a community safety plan. Community safety is very important, and everyone can play a role in that, particularly all our agencies, community groups, you know, and Gardaí, the council. So we're now setting about a public consultation beginning tomorrow, Wednesday, the 23rd of September, and it will continue till Friday, the 9th of October. And we're going to be doing in-person meetings in a number of libraries right across the county, and also we'll be able to have libraries, chief tier centres, and the public service centre in Letterkenny, Donegal Town, and Clanlea. So it's going to be very extensive. It's short but sharp, though. It's consultant-led. There will be some of the Community Safety Partnership members will be available at the in-person meetings in Dunloe, Gidoer, Carndonagh, Buncrana, Milford, Letterkenny, Ballyshannon, Bundoran, Twin Towns and Armour Library. So it's very extensive. All the details can be got on the website, and it'll be published in the local papers and press, and I'm sure it'll be on your Highlands website as well.
0: So what might come from this would be people saying, you know, we would like to see more Gardaí in our local area. If they live in Buncrana or Letterkenny or the Twin Towns or wherever, they might want to see more foot patrols or cycle patrols. They'll perhaps want to feel safer in more rural areas with increased patrols, etc. So if that is the findings and people might feel it sort of conflicts with our way of doing policing, how do we figure that out, if that makes sense, Jerry? How do we convince people that what they say has any impact when what they want, perhaps really we don't have enough Gardaí, or we actually don't really have a policing plan that can facilitate that? You know, more guards in the parks, more enforcement of people flouting the e-scooter rules, you know, the basic stuff.
9: Yeah, look, and this is about gathering information. It's about engaging with the communities and see what their issues are out there. How do they think that community safety could be better looked after? And look, we've always said this isn't community safety isn't just a Garrity O'Connor issue and problem. There's many state agencies, you know, our youth services, our health services, our educational services, you know, are involved in our community on a daily basis, as is all the community and community development groups out there. So they can all contribute to making not only our community safe, but people to actually feel safe.
0: Yeah.
9: Of course, a Garda presence or an increased Garda presence would be helpful, but this our community action plan will be forwarded nationally, and a national plan will be developed out of that, and I'm sure in Gardaí O'Connor at the highest level will be looking at what has come back in the consultations, and hopefully you would hope that they would act accordingly.
0: Okay, but so we go into this not thinking that in Gardaí O'Connor provide all the answers, so that's what equals safety, that's one strand of what goes into creating safer communities.
9: Yeah, look, many of our community groups provide that already in their facilities in most areas throughout the county, where our elderly and vulnerable can go every day and get help and support and reassurance. And the same with the council, and in Gardaí O'Connor, there's no doubt they will also be available at some of these in-person meetings to discuss and listen to the community and what the issues are. So it's a collective response to the community safety, what we need, and it has to be right across the board. And that is why we're going to each corner of this county and the islands to ensure that we get a response and we listen to the local communities and what it is that they need to make them feel safe.
0: And I will say one thing, just back to the policing, and you know this perhaps better than I, but you know, senior Gardaí are constantly in this county. Senior Gardaí are regularly lobbying Dublin Garda HQ for more resources, explaining that, look, this is the layout of the county, this is the layout of the region, this is why we need more of these people that are leaving Templemore, etc. So all of this information perhaps even strengthens those arguments. It's not like we shouldn't forget that local senior Gardaí themselves recognise the issues and do make those concerns known to HQ.
9: Yeah, look, and look, we have 93% of our border is with the six counties, and that brings its own issues as well. We then have a massive sea border, and as we know in this modern day era of criminality, that's extensively used as well. So there's always extra resources needed. The Gardaí locally are aware of that. They continually to lobby and ask for more resources, as does all the local politicians and indeed the community that raises their issues with us. So as a collective, as I say, if we use the services we have, the resources we have to help and support those most vulnerable, and that we put together a good community safety action plan that is will be resourced by the department, and we get the message out there, I think, you know, we will make people feel safer, and we will make Donegal. Donegal is a fairly safe place anyway, but unfortunately there's issues that happen and it makes people feel unsafe, especially our elderly when we get into the dark evenings. Our road traffic accident rate and is too high, and we need to get more resources into that. But that's work in progress. This here's an opportunity now for the community to be part of the action plan, to have their voices heard, and we will do our utmost to try and deliver on what they're asking for.
0: Okay, thank you very much indeed. That's Councillor Jay McMonagall speaking as Chair of the Donegal Local Community Safety Partnership. There are meetings all over the place, right across the county, and we will list those on our socials and on our website, because, as I say, they're quite exhaustive, and then there's times and it'll all get mixed up. If you wanted to check your local area, give us a call. But it's about having your say, to not over focus on the Garda role in all of this, that there are other agencies that can all work together to improve the general sense of safety. So engage, because we're led to believe that what you say might have an influence on what the output is. Greg, could you ask Buncrana Town Council what they're doing? Well, I can't actually, can I? Because they don't exist anymore. Greg, could you ask Donegal County Council what they're doing making the footpath wider on the Mill Bridge? The bridge used to be two-way traffic, but now for a long time it's been reduced to one-way traffic with no traffic lights to say when to go or when to stop. Many cars meet halfway on this bridge, and you can imagine what takes place then. Are they going to install permanent traffic lights on this bridge now, or leave it one for all like it was before? So I don't know what the situation is. We'll double check on that. Referendum on a United Ireland and Texas says, I think the people of the Republic of Ireland and border counties should get an essay on a United Ireland, or get a say on it. I wouldn't want to be associated with Northern Ireland and the division and the bitterness. We've enough bitterness here in the Republic, and we don't need the bigotry and bitterness from Northern Ireland seeping into us too. Well, I don't think there's any more bitterness or bigotry in the North than there is in the South, to be honest with you. But what you're saying there are part of the conversations that will actually happen when we get closer to a border poll or referendum. There's so many variables. It's not just North-South, Unionism, Republican, Catholic, Protestant, whatever the people might think will be the talking points. We live in a country now that's got people of all different religions and backgrounds, and people that are more concerned potentially about where they're going to get their cancer treatment than, or if they'll get their cancer treatment, rather than, you know, the country being under one flag. And I'm not putting an argument for or against, but we haven't really even began, in my view, the conversation on United Ireland, the real conversation that will end up happening. By the way, we had a really interesting conversation towards the end of the show yesterday with dentist Dr. Jared Rorty. We were talking about, he's a dentist, we were talking about energy drinks, you know, Boost, Monster, all of these kind of drinks, Red Bull, there's a whole go with them. And he couldn't emphasize enough how bad they are for teeth. So if you've got a young person in your house and their teeth are yellow, they're enamel's gone off their teeth already. He's in a situation whereby people with perfectly good teeth ended up in 6 months with half or full dentures, teenagers with dentures. Now, I presume, as I said yesterday, maybe everyone's teeth is there's different resilience and it won't impact some as much as it does the other. But anyway, just on dentists, I just wanted to mention that, by the way, just in case you want to play it back for anyone in your house. It's an interesting conversation. It's not preachy, it's just a fact. But staying in dentists' area, we are a couple that have a dentist in Ashone and have a 17-year-old daughter who is part of the school dentistry. My husband and I's dental practice won't take my daughter as they're just too busy and don't have the space. I rang someone else in the dental field and they told me that my best options are Letterkenny or Derry. I can't believe that a child can't see a dentist. Is it not a basic right? I've moved parishes and tried to get a new doctor, but they wouldn't accept me. I am just an ordinary working citizen and we can't access doctors or dentists here in Ireland. Surely this is not right. Yeah. Heard about that before in certain parts of Inishowen. Greg, I'm writing to once again highlight the speed of the traffic travelling through St Johnstone. Nothing has been done with the pleas and the concerns being ignored for years. I'm at pains to read this out because the last time I read a concern out from a local resident, within hours there was really quite a bad collision on the bad turn in St Johnstone. So I hope that's not the same again today. Well, the caller goes on to say the speed remains unbelievable with cars parked everywhere due to new businesses. It's only a matter matter of time before another serious crash happens, with two young lives being lost this year already. Why is the council yet again turning the back on a disaster waiting to happen? It's not that they're turning the back. I take your point. I'm not going to police your language, but it's just the blame game, the responsibility game, isn't it? And what's going to have to happen? I don't know.
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0: Now, Grace McManus, Policy and Campaigns Manager with the National Youth Council of Ireland, joins me on the programme now. Grace, good morning to you. Thanks for your time.
17: Good morning. Nice to talk to you.
0: Right. Now, a new survey out really makes for quite troublesome reading, but maybe not surprising for many people listening to this show. And it's the amount of young adults who are considering life outside of Ireland in search of a better quality of life.
17: Yeah, that's it. And it's just under 7 in 10 young people considering looking overseas for to set up their lives. And I suppose that needs to be read in the context of the rest of the polling. Nearly 9 in 10 young adults telling us that they've been negatively impacted by rising costs of living. They're concerned around the rent costs, cost of college fees and cost of food and groceries. So pretty basic things is what they're finding financially challenging. And really concerning is 9 in 10 of them are concerned about finding well-paid work. So it seems like it's structural issues that there's no clear path to an independent life for them. And we know this because they're in parents' box rooms and are commuting very long hours to either college or to their workplace. And that's a big concern. So we're calling for the budget to address some of these measures and to fund targeted interventions to support young people so they don't feel they have to go overseas to build a life if that's not what they want to do.
0: Yes, and it's not even just about home ownership either. It's about the day-to-days you've outlined, Grace. You know, we heard stats this week as well that show, what, a third of people working in Ireland are living under or earning less than the living wage. A lot of those are probably new graduates from college and all their money's going on the basics and they've nothing left and they're wondering, well, why am I putting in 40 hours graft a week?
17: Absolutely. And interestingly, in this polling, young people said that commuting costs had become more of a difficulty over the last year. And that was before the recent announcements of the price hikes in public transport. And so if young people are struggling to either pay to get to their job or to get even get public transport to socialise, that's a big issue. Obviously, we know about the cost of renting. I was talking to someone the other day who travels 2 to 3 hours every day to his job in another city and then back. And he's not home till 8 or 9 at night. And then he doesn't have the money on the weekend really to go and socialise or the energy. A big concern for us as well is that if you're 20 or under, you can be paid less than the minimum wage. It's this thing called sub-minimum rates of pay. And we don't think, as you were talking there about the living wage, there's some young people who don't even get the minimum wage.
0: Well, I don't understand that. And I don't understand that why that persists. I mean, if someone is 18, they could be working and doing a equal or better job of someone who's 21. They're adults. They're all adults. I know there's a lower than 18 category, don't get me wrong, but certainly if you hit adulthood, you should be treated as every other adult, surely, no?
17: And the government's own Low Pay Commission, who is an independent group of experts, recommended that the sub-minimum rates be abolished. And so we think it's very important that when we commission experts to make a recommendation, that that recommendation is heeded. So that's something we'd like to see, although it's actually, it doesn't cost to do that, the government. So it's technically not a budgetary measure. Actually, it might raise revenue through increased taxes. So we think it should be part of the budget package in Budget 2027.
0: The one thing, though, that perhaps is not the scope of this survey, or maybe even the scope of the National Youth Council of Ireland, is the presumption by these young people that they can have a better quality of life if they travel abroad. You know, high rental prices, high transport, high rental prices, high commute costs, you know, they're not exclusive to Ireland. That's not factored into this, is it? Or do you have any view in relation to that, Grace?
17: Do you know, and it didn't come back. It's not something we asked in the polling. We were more so asking about those pressures that young people are facing. But I'm a little bit older, but even when I think of the amount of friends I have who've set up long term in other countries, and you're right, no doubt there is challenges in other places too, but it doesn't seem to be the same number of challenges and the same amount of financial pressure. And we need to not forget either that it's not just the young people it affects. If they're not able to come home when they want to, it's their families and it's their communities that impacts too, as well as the economy. So there's something about setting up the basics here, getting the basics right so that young people have a path to independence here if they choose. There's nothing wrong with going and exploring or if you want to live somewhere else, but I think the choice is important. You shouldn't be forced to look overseas to have a better quality of life.
0: And of course, these young people are thinking of themselves and so are we, Grace, but also the reality is as a nation, you know, we have to be looking towards the future in terms of an ageing population. The work force that will support the retired, you know, this is not just about improving the lives of 18, 19, 20 year olds, but look at the birth rates. And they're not all going to stay at home and have kids, don't get me wrong, but as a nation, you know, this is we lose these people and pay the price further down the line.
17: Absolutely. And again, in the survey, again, is 9 in 10 young people are concerned about finding well-paid work. And we also know that underemployment is a real issue where young people might have a graduate degree, but they're not working in a full-time role that they're available for in their area of expertise. They're only able to get the part-time role in the shops. And then that puts financial pressure on their families. Or some of them, we need to not forget, are also handing up at home. And so they're trying to support their families as well. So there's the economy misses out. And you're right, like it's our workforce now and it's also our future workforces. And that is a concern. As we say, like the budget has a chance now to do some things about that around targeted youth employability measures and making sure adequate cost of living measures for young people. Like I said, get rid of that sub-minimum rates of pay. If you're a job seeker and you're under 25, you're on a lower rate. We don't think that is working to get young people back into the labour market. So that should be equalised. Free public transport for young people would be a way to get money back in their pockets and reducing education costs. So there's lots of things that the government can do in the short term while keeping an eye on that longer term to make sure a good quality of life for young people here.
0: For sure, everything doesn't happen in one budget, but you want maybe the 14, 15, 16 year olds, if we can't maybe offer hope to the 18 to 24 year olds, maybe they might see a glimmer of hope in how they can make their life in their own country.
17: That's it, exactly. And we would also say that there's something about investing in youth work for that younger cohort. So having another space in their community where they have their youth worker or volunteers to have to get support when they need it, to have a place to hang out, to have a place to learn about themselves that's outside of school, that's good for them, it's good for families, it's good for communities. And then, as you say, as they come up to that 18 to 24 year old age, there is targeted measures that make sure that their life is... there's a path to independence for them, and that there's a life here for them, should they choose to do so.
0: And they get out of our blooming houses as well. Sorry, just being a bit selfish.
17: Absolutely, all right, absolutely.
0: All right, Grace, look after yourself. Thank you. Grace McManus, Policy and Campaigns Manager with the National Youth Council of Ireland. As I say, it can't all be done in one budget, but you can certainly show intent and recognise the problem. So when did emigration stop being a lifestyle choice? I think emigration has always been a decision. So if you're a professional, you can make a decision whether you want to spend your Christmas on Bondi Beach or on Merva Beach. So there's a lifestyle thing. People make choices all of the time. They choose to go away and with a view to coming back. And many do come back, by the way. 65,000 people emigrated last year. 35,000 of them left the country. About 35,000 of them were Irish. The 30,000 were either UK, European, or outside. So over half of the people that left Ireland last year were not Irish, but also a similar amount returned. So there's always a departure and return. And maybe they're your lifestyle people who've said, right, I'm going to go over to Australia for 2 years or Dubai. A lot of people come back from Dubai. That area not quite as sexy as it once was with everything that's going on over there. But then there are those who don't see any future for them here, and they're forced to go. They feel they're forced to go because they're getting depressed, they're getting down, you know, they're turning to drink, whatever it might be, and they feel like, right, I need to get my S together. I'm going to have to go over and work somewhere else. So there's a mixture. I don't know what the balance is. We're a family of three. We're a family of three. We're looking at Australia recently where the price of housing and wages is much the same as Ireland. That's the point I was trying to make, you see. Like, ironically... And please, I want some of you out there to let me know if this is the case. Maybe you live in Australia. Maybe you are living in Australia at the moment, or you understand. But what I see is sometimes, right, is young people leave here and they work 50 hours. They work 50, 60 hours a week over in Australia. And, you know, 7 days a week or 14 days on and 1 week off or whatever. And I'll tell you, if you worked like that over here, you wouldn't be doing too bad at all. I do wonder sometimes if people leave and work harder abroad. Maybe it's the sun, I don't know. But nothing's handed to you in Australia or Dubai or America. You know, you have to graft. You have to graft. And ironically, some of the jobs that we're leaving Ireland to do in other countries, we're actually bringing people in to do them in this country. I don't know. It's hard to make sense of it all. I grew up in the 70s and 80s. The only option was to emigrate. Out of 13 in my graduating class, 11 emigrated for it. We had to pay for college and flights were a luxury. I returned after 10 years travelling the world and set up my own business. Didn't get my house until I married in my late 40s. I'll be paying it off until my 70s. Great. The mortgage company, brilliant to see that they think we're all going to live that long. Mortgage into the 70s, that's the reality. And I'd say it'll be later in life going forward.
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0: So mostly cloudy day today with rain developing in the west of the region later this morning with a few showers elsewhere. The rain will slowly move eastwards through the rest of the day. Highest temperatures will be in the east of the region with 17 degrees expected across the northwest. Winds will be light to moderate, southerly or variable. Right, let's say good morning to Larry Donnelly, University of Galway Law Lecturer, political columnist at thejournal.ie. Good morning to you, Larry.
21: Good morning, Greg.
0: Really something I didn't anticipate ever seeing, particularly from Fox News, major TV networks, ABC, CBS, the aforementioned Fox News and NBC. They agreed to suspend their pooled coverage of President Donald Trump after the White House blocked CNN and others from its duties. Were you expecting this kind of unified approach?
21: I can't say I was expecting it, but I am heartened by it. I mean, we've seen President Trump on numerous occasions be very abusive to journalists, especially female journalists. And I think a lot of commentators have said the other journalists in that room need to stand up to that sort of bullying behavior. Now, at last, I suppose, in the wake of this ban on CNN, Politico and MS Now from the White House, the other media organizations have said, enough is enough, as you say, including Fox News. So I think that they are taking a very important stand here in favor of the First Amendment, because there's a lot at stake. There's a lot riding here on what's going on right now. And of course, we know that the three outlets who were first banned, CNN, MS Now, and Politico, they've gone to court. So we will see soon what the judges make of this.
0: My understanding is the judge representing them has represented another journalist in a similar sort of a space and found in that journalist's favour. So the Trump administration will be looking on, perhaps anticipating that they might lose this one.
21: Yeah, I suspect they're going to lose. I mean, the First Amendment is pretty clear, and it's a pretty much an absolute right. And the freedom of the press is a sacred right, really, I think, not just in the United States, but around the world. That is people being in the room to hold those in the highest positions accountable, to speak truth to power. That is absolutely vital, in any democracy. And indeed, what President Trump is trying here, this is the sort of thing you would expect, for instance, in the old Soviet Union, or perhaps in China, or perhaps in Putin's Russia. It's certainly not something we ever would have associated with the United States of America beforehand. So I suppose, above all, for me as an American, it makes me sad. And of course, it is this allegation that the outlets that are in Trump's, I suppose, line of fire are spreading fake news. I put it a different way. I'd say that they are holding the president to account.
0: And it also has to be pointed out that within that press pool too, you know, there are what many might see as Republican propagandists, that they are there literally only to big up anything that comes from the Trump administration. So you eliminate maybe those that, that question some of Trump's actions, and you are left with, you know, the cheerleaders. That's not good, and it does feel very Putin-esque.
21: Yes, I agree. I mean, I suppose in the interest of fairness, I mean, there is one important thing to point out in all of this, and this is a fact of life in America for decades at this stage. You know, look at those outlets, CNN, Politico, MS Now, and indeed, with the exception of Fox News, look at the other outlets, ABC, NBC, or CBS. I think if you were to undertake an objective analysis, or even if you were to go around the halls and corridors of those outlets, you would struggle mightily to find even one conservative or one Republican. They are open to the suggestion that they are biased on the political left, hence the birth of Fox News and hence the popularity of Fox News. But with that having been said, still, for Donald Trump to take such a draconian step is nothing short of extraordinary, and again, runs afoul of the principles that the United States was founded on. And yes, you're right. Some of the outlets who've been given prominent position, indeed, they reconfigured the White House press room, you know, to give prominent position to these sort of very far right wing outlets. So we've seen a total overreaction. Now, one again has to wonder what's going on in Donald Trump's mind. He has to know he's going to lose this in the courts. His numbers are in the toilet anyway. Again, I don't see how this helps him or helps any Republicans on the ballot in November.
0: I'll put a question to you about that in a moment, but just to your point, and in the interests of fairness, J.D. Vance stated, and I'm not sure how factual this is, that 92% of the reporting from the three outlets mentioned is negative to the Trump administration. That is a concern. Maybe we're in Ireland here, Larry, more focused on balance, and it's just not the way it is in America. But I mean, if they're 92% negative, or even 75% negative to the Trump administration, you could argue that, you know, does he have a point?
21: Yeah, I mean, this is a sort of a paradox, you know, really at the moment, Greg, because on the one hand, in, you know, there's no question whether it's 92% or not, I don't know, but the vast majority of the so-called mainstream media coverage of the Trump administration is negative. And there is this sort of paradox, as I say, about the media and Trump. I mean, there is no question that large amounts of the mainstream media don't like Donald Trump's politics. They disagree very strongly with lots of his policies. Yet at the same time, in lots of ways, Donald Trump has been heaven sent, because if you look at the numbers, if you look at the figures when it comes to subscriptions, when it comes to clicks, all those sorts of things, Donald Trump has been pretty damn good for the media business. So you have this sort of weird relationship where there's almost two of them in it together. I think Keith Duggan has a good piece in the Irish Times today alluding to some of this. So you really do have an almost toxic landscape with, you know, some actors, I mean, again, I would side with the press, but some actors on both sides don't have a hell of a lot to be proud of, in my view.
0: Yeah, and you also said what's in it for Trump. Well, you know, I don't know how this is playing amongst the public, but I presume 50% odd are for Trump and 50% odd are against him, even despite the polling numbers. The point being, really, what I'm getting to is that is it moving the conversation away from the price of a gallon of gas, or what's happening in the Middle East, or whatever? You know, maybe this is a welcome distraction for Trump.
21: Yeah, you know, you're absolutely, that's an entirely plausible theory. We know that Donald Trump is the master of distraction. We know he doesn't have a hell of a lot to brag about right now. So certainly that will help. The other potential line here is that certainly his base, the MAGA base, which is around a third, maybe 35% of the electorate on a good day, who are in his corner no matter what, they need to get out and vote in November. So even though Trump, you know, puts off an awful lot of people in the general electorate, for Republicans to save their bacon, whatever they can save of it, in November, every single one of those MAGA base is going to have to get out and vote for them. The extent to which this potentially galvanizes that base, that also might be part of his thinking here.
0: And very finally, what does this mean for the relationship between Trump and Fox. Fox had great access to him, you know, just a random phone call in some evening show, what have you. And listen, given the makeup, you know, there's no harm, I suppose, if you have a network that is countering what another network is saying. But I just forget all that anyway. Going forward, what does this mean for the relationship? It reminds me of Elon Musk turning his back on Trump. You know, he's not going to like it. His ego won't take this very well. What do you think happens next?
21: Yeah, it's a good question. It is a testy relationship already. We've seen Trump sort of lash out at Fox News on a number of different occasions when they haven't been as favorable to him as he thinks they should be. So I think it will be bumpy from here on in. That having been said, Trump is dependent on a couple of the hosts, in particular Sean Hannity in Fox News, who worships the ground that Trump walks on. He is still dependent on them. So I suspect that Trump will attack individuals at Fox. He might take the odd shot at them, but he knows he needs to keep people like Hannity on side again because of that constant messaging to the base who do watch Fox News.
0: Excellent stuff as always. Thank you so very much indeed. Larry Donnelly, University of Galway Law Lecturer, political columnist also at thejournal.ie. Coming up after 10 o'clock, Community Garda information will bring you the very latest appeals and information from An Garda Síochána. Connor first here on the Greg Hughes Show. Paul McDevitt, Anne-Marie and Jimmy going to be joining me as we announce the winner of this section of the Irish Local Music Hero competition. We had close to 100 entries. We'll talk about this in the next hour. Somehow we whittled it down to 4. All amazing. In fact, I'll remind you, these were our final 4. This is Killian McLaughlin, Peace. And we also had performer for us live last week, The Hopeful Kind, Green Baby Go. Rian McCauley, he was singing Nickname for us live. And we had a superb live performance from Ruby Rua. All 4 fantastic artists. Only one of them, though, can be our local music hero. They will go on along with 20 other acts from independent radio stations across the country. And of that group, 6 will go forward to a grand finale, and we hope that whoever is the winner in our neck of the woods will be in that final 6. But suffice to say, they are genuinely all winners, not just saying that. These are people that are already performing live. They've got great followings. Some of them have recorded music and released it. You know, this is just about us picking one of the best from this part of the world. We'll do that a little later on. That and so much more besides. Stay right where you are. We'll be back with more, as I say. We'll be back with more after we take a break for the news.
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25: Good morning, it's 10 o'clock. Donal Kavanagh at the news desk. Donegal Local Community Safety Partnership is launching the public consultation element of the community safety plan that's being drawn up for the period from next year until 2030. The partnership is anxious to hear the views of people across Donegal on the issue of community safety in the county. The CSP says community safety is about people feeling safe and being so in their own communities. The public consultation closes on Friday, the 9th of October. Public meetings are taking place at several locations in the intervening weeks. Well, a short time ago on the Greg Hughes Show, Councillor Jerry McMonagall said those open meetings are going to be a crucial part of this process.
26: There will be some of the Community Safety Partnership members will be available at the in-person meetings in Dunloe, Gidoer, Carndonagh, Bontrana, Milford, Letterkenny, Ballyshannon, Bundoran, Twin Towns and Armour Library. So it's very extensive. All the details can be got on the website, and I'm sure it'll be on your Highlands website as well.
25: And indeed they are. Fuel is the main priority for the upcoming budget. That's according to the Social Protection Minister, who says the government is working very hard to create a plan which will alleviate pressure on people. It comes amid a planned meeting of some fuel protesters this weekend to discuss rising costs. Minister Dara Cleary says the government is examining all options.
27: We've invested over €2 billion already in subsidising the cost of fuel. Diesel, for instance, would be 30 cents a litre dearer without that subsidy. Similarly, petrol will be similarly as dear. We have given the biggest supports in the European Union at this point since last April. We've put over €2 billion into it. We're very cognizant of the pressure people are under. I see it every day on the road in terms of what this at the pumps and in terms of heating oil. You know, we're examining all of the options.
25: A West Tyrone MLA has told the Assembly classroom assistants need support and recognition. Paul Boggs told member a recent meeting in Strabane hosted by classroom assistants who were members of Unison briefed public representatives on their concerns. They were particularly concerned that the enhanced support model which is proposed could compromise rather than improve the service they provide. Mr Boggs said classroom assistants are seeking secure contracts and pay and conditions that reflect the work they actually do. Most importantly, he concluded, they need to be valued.
28: It is hard to listen to the people who are the backbone of our education system speak of how undervalued they feel, that their year-long pleas for action haven't been addressed. The message is loud and clear. The role of classroom assistants is crucial to the development of our children. Our classroom assistants deserve better. The young people they support deserve better. And I will continue to stand with them every step of the way. And today, I call on the Minister, the Department and the Education Authority to do likewise.
25: Ireland's view is clear on whether the Israeli Prime Minister should be arrested, according to the Foreign Affairs Minister. Benjamin Netanyahu will fly to the UN this week to give his country's national address on Thursday, the same day Micheál Martin addresses the summit on behalf of Ireland. New York's Mayor Zoran Mamdani says he wants to see Netanyahu arrested on foot of the warrant from the International Criminal Court, but his regime doesn't have the authority. The Taoiseach will meet with Mr. Mamdani tomorrow while at the UN. Well, from New York, Minister Helen McEntee says the government's view of Netanyahu is clear.
2: I think it's very clear that there have been rulings within international fora, and particularly in the ICC as well. And I think as an international community, we need to respect those decisions. We also need to be clear in our positions and our views. And what's clear is that not everybody is taking the same approach here. And I would say, unfortunately, because I think Ireland's view is clear.
25: Meanwhile, protests have been stepping up ahead of Ireland's two games against Israel in the coming days. There was a protest outside the team's hotel in Dublin last evening. Tomorrow, from 5 to 6:30, a protest will take place at the Port Bridge in Letterkenny under the banner Stop the Game. And almost 7 in 10 young adults are considering emigrating. A new poll from the National Youth Council of Ireland found 68% of 18 to 24-year-olds are considering moving abroad. A slightly higher figure of 71% believe they would have a better quality of life outside Ireland. Grace McManus, NYCI Policy and Campaigns Manager, says they don't believe there's a path to a sustainable life available here.
10: They're really concerned around rent, accommodation costs, college fees, food and groceries, things that we would consider, I suppose, the basics. And 9 in 10 of them are concerned about finding well-paid work. So our concern is that it's not them just looking for an adventure and maybe experiencing like life overseas for a year. It's that they don't feel there's a path to an independent and sustainable life here.
25: Mostly cloudy today with rain developing later this morning. That'll continue for the rest of the day and highest temperatures of 13 to 16 degrees Celsius. Winds will be light to moderate, southerly or variable. And that's Highland Radio News. We're back with headlines again.

0: Wade's Funeral Home, 3 Upper Abbey Street, Coleraine. Family and friends welcome this afternoon between 2 o'clock and 4 o'clock. The house is private, please. Jimmy's remains will leave Wade's Funeral Home this evening at 5 o'clock for reception at St Mary's Star of the Sea Church, Port Stewart, arriving at 5:30. Requiem Mass there tomorrow at 12 noon, followed by interment in Aherton Cemetery, Flowerfield, Port Stewart. Requiem Mass will be streamed on churchmedia.tv. Donations, if desired, to St Vincent de Paul, care of Hugh Wade and Son Funeral Directors. The death has taken place of Anne Frances Long, Tam the Crum, Castle Fim, reposing at her home today. Funeral from there tomorrow afternoon at 12:30, going to Donoughmore Presbyterian Church for 1 o'clock service of thanksgiving for her life, followed by burial in the adjoining graveyard. Family flowers only, please. Donations in lieu if desired to Donoughmore Presbyterian Church, care of any family member or Terence McClintock, Funeral Director. Family time, please, before the funeral tomorrow. The death has taken place at her home of Moya Mulhern, Lower Keeldrum, Gortahork. Funeral this morning with 11 o'clock Requiem Mass in Christ the King Church, Gortahork, with burial afterwards in the adjacent cemetery. The funeral mass can be viewed on mcn.live. The death has taken place of Nora Dunn, née Canning, Ashley Close, Letterkenny, and Pier Road, Rathmullen. Nora's remains will repose at her daughter Alva's home at Pier Road, Rathmullen, from 12 noon today, with rosary at 9. Funeral from there tomorrow morning, going to St Joseph's Church, Rathmullen, for 11 o'clock Requiem Mass, followed by interment in Conwell Cemetery. The funeral mass can be viewed on MCN Media. Family flowers only, please. Donations in lieu if desired to the stroke unit, Letterkenny University Hospital, care of Charlie McClafferty, Funeral Director, or any family member. The death has taken place of Kitty Meehan, formerly of Largy, Lack and Lotherstown Court, Irvinestown, County Fermanagh. Funeral leaving McCurvey's Funeral Home, Edirne, County Fermanagh, this morning at 10:30, arriving at St Joseph's Church, Edirne, for 11 o'clock Requiem Mass, followed by interment in Eden Claw Cemetery. The funeral mass can be viewed on the Coolmain Parish webcam. 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Donations in lieu if desired to Woodmount Nursing Home, care of Claude McCurvey, Funeral Director, Edirne. 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
4: Yes, let's welcome John onto the show to talk immigration. Hi, John.
5: Hello, Greg.
4: Good morning to you. Right, what's your view? Heard the stats there. 7 out of 10 young people feel that they need to travel abroad for a better life. What's your view?
5: I'll be honest, Greg. I struggle with it sometimes. You know, I fully understand, and I'm not saying that life in Ireland is easy for young people. Certainly not, you know, and the cost of living, all, we all are very aware of it. But, you know, I have been in Australia and America in recent years, and I've met young people, you know, and I see the cost of living out there. You know what I mean? And, you know, a person out there with an ordinary job is going to struggle to buy their homes as well. It's okay, you hear people talking about to go to Australia and to go to the mines. Yes, and they make big money in the mines and they work hard. But in general, you know what I mean, for the ordinary job in these other countries, they're still going to struggle. You know, I was in a home, a young Irish person had rented there in recent years, and I was actually Googling it up just for curiosity. It was an ordinary little three-bedroom house and was sold for $1.3 million in 2018.
4: Mm.
5: So my honest opinion is it's not as easy. I fully understand, and I do agree.

0: degree to see young people go out and experience the world. And it's the best experience they can have. I have children of my own. Some are at home and some are also abroad. So I don't have a problem with that. But I always think this myth that we leave Ireland, that Ireland's going to be so good. Yes, of course, the weather is probably going to be better. But in general, you know, I don't think there's that great advantage to it all.
1: See, I look at some of the Australian media, for an example, just let's, because I think a lot of young people see Australia as the sort of the gold star. I look at the Australian media and all of the same stuff we talk about on this show, they're talking about the same stuff on their shows. You know, in terms of rent, accommodation availability, people in Australia complaining that there are too many immigrants and they can't get houses. You see it in Spain and Portugal, the same protests about, you know, the inability to get on the housing ladder and all that type of stuff. And it's just a conversation I don't think's ever had. Maybe the grass is, well, what about your ones you have over there, John? I mean, not prying, but are they young? Are they, you know, are they there to live, to build up the deposit for a mortgage or just for the sunshine?
0: And I have a 26-year-old over there in Australia. Yeah. And, you know, she's grand. She's working over there. She's got her job. She went over there. And I'll be honest, she said she's been over there for a few years to let her hair down. She went over also because a good few of her friends in college and some of her own friends at home here went to Australia also. You mean?
1: But is she living in an amazing apartment and banking a ton of cash every month?
0: She's not. She's living in an ordinary house and she's paying $1,600 a month for a room.
1: That's a lot of cash.
0: That's what she's there. She's paying $1,600 a month for a one room, you know what I mean? And do you mean it's grand, but she would say herself, you know, and I've been talking to her, I know a lot of young fellas and girls from Donegal in, and I've been in Boston, New York, Perth, Sydney, looking up over there the last few years, and the amount of young people I have met, especially here from Donegal, and they're enjoying life, but they will say to you up front that the cost of living is high over there. And I know, in actual fact, a Kerry lady who's married to a Donegal man in Boston, and they reared the family over there, and she told me quite recently that her boys would probably be better at home because very competitive over there. There's so many of them looking for work. And it's so competitive, you know what I mean, that they probably would get better wages at home. I know we're all aware in the building trade, there's work there and there's a scarcity of things. Maybe there are other young people qualified in different jobs and maybe the work is not as available. But in general, and as I said already, I struggle with it. I do think that, you know, there's a myth. Yes, I said already, I fully understand why they go out there, and I would encourage it, and it's good for any young person to get on their own and learn how to live on their own. But this myth that there's over there, that everyone's just going to fall into place, and we're going to have a great life, and we're going to have great houses, and we're going to have a great living, I struggle with it, Greg, to tell you the truth.
1: I think a lot of it is down to where your friends are, and of course then the sun as well, rather than it actually being, I think really it's pretty even. But if you're a lot of your mates out there, you want to be out living life with them. And also, obviously, you've got better weather rather than it being the financial incentive, you know. And I think is that the tipping point? Because I see myself, you know, people in my family looking to move closer to home because, you know, they want to be closer to friends and they want to be closer to family. Now, family's not the point in Australia, don't get me wrong. But is it down to that then? Not necessarily about, you know, your rent's 200 quid a month and you're earning 10 grand a month.
0: Yeah, that's very true. What you say is 100% true. You know, and there's different reasons, and you're absolutely one of them. Young people will go out with their friends, but I'll give you a simple one. My girl trained in Dublin, and she would say a lot of the young people in Dublin who train up in college and professors in different fields, they head off to Australia, America, because they've lived at home while they were training. And when they're trained and qualified, it's their first opportunity maybe to get away from home. And a lot of them, for that reason, move for a few years just to let their hair down and get out of their homes and see what life is there. So there's different reasons for doing different things. And I know, I talk back to my own child, like, she's over there almost 3 years. And, like, a number of her friends, she herself says she's going to return, are starting to return home, because basically they've been out there to enjoy life, surely, you know what I mean, and all that goes. And like, I do say to them, her and her friends, they're from a seaside town here in Brancana. They won't go to the beach here, Brancana, but they will head going to the beach and watching the sun going down every evening.
1: I think if I were to put it in a nutshell, if I were 8, 19 or 20, would I prefer to struggle in Galway or struggle in Dubai or struggle in Melbourne? Maybe that's it, I don't know. Interesting insight, John. It's exactly what I was looking for, because that's kind of like, we were over Dubai on this show a number of years ago, and it was interesting chatting to Irish people over there. A lot of them involved in nursing and involved in teaching and jobs like that there. And it was the lifestyle. They weren't banking a ton of money. Even with all the sort of accommodation breaks and all that type of stuff, it wasn't like they were ever going to come home with 50, 60, 80, 90 grand in the bank. A lot of them had credit card debts and all that type of stuff, but it was the lifestyle. The only problem with that is, when you do want to go home, are you going home and starting from scratch at 28, 29, 30? Now, that's the flip side of it.
0: You have it in a nutshell, Greg. That's right. It is, yes, it is. I've said already, it's a better lifestyle, surely. Maybe the sun and all, that's the big part of it is. And it is a better lifestyle that day. And as I said already, I fully understand it and will encourage young people. But as I said, my little worry and myth on it is that this has always been sold as a much better lifestyle. Our kids at home can't afford to buy a house. I know the cost of living here is much higher, but you know, as I've said already, it's the same story out there. You need a really good job. You know, when we were over in Perth, you know, I think a pint of beer was something like $12-13.
1: Wow, okay.
0: I mean, there's nothing, you know, you go out for...
1: I'm cancelling me flights. Forget that. I'm out. Listen, John, thank you very much indeed. I appreciate your time and best wishes to all of the family, wherever they may be. We'll be back with more shortly.
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3: 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Today's numbers are 16, 84, 72, 90, 9, 82, 30, 38, 63, and 43. 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
1: Now, you're very welcome back to the programme. It's that time of the week where we welcome into the studio this week Garda Sarah McDermott, down to us from the Buncrana Garda Station for Community Garda Information. Good morning, Sarah.
10: Good morning, Greg. How are you?
1: Doing fantastic. Thank you so much for joining us. And we'll get straight into appeals. And we're going to start with an alleged assault in Donegal Town.
10: Yes, Greg. Gardaí are appealing for witnesses in connection with an alleged assault that occurred in the area of the Diamond, Donegal Town, between 1:55 a.m. and 2:30 a.m. on Sunday the 20th of September. A man was assaulted at that location between those times and he was transported to hospital by ambulance to receive medical treatment for injuries he sustained. We appeal to anybody who may have witnessed the incident to get in touch with Gardaí in Ballyshannon on 0719858530.
1: Okay, now, a burglary being investigated in Lifford.
10: Yes, we are appealing for information in connection with the burglary that occurred at a business premises located on the Ballyduff Road, Lifford, between 6 p.m. on Friday the 18th of September and 1 p.m. on Saturday the 19th of September. Damage was caused to a door of the building and a window was smashed. Entry was gained to the office area, but nothing was stolen from within. Two batteries were stolen from a tractor that was parked outside the premises, and we appeal to anybody who may have observed any type of suspicious activity, vehicles or people in that area between those times to get in touch with us. Any relevant information should be passed on to Gardaí in Letterkenny on 074 916 7100. Any relevant information may alternatively be passed on to Gardaí via the confidential line on 1-800-666-111.
1: We're going to stay with burglaries because investigation's ongoing into an incident in Knocknamona, again over a period of time.
10: Yeah, this one was a considerable period of time, Greg. So Gardaí recently received a report in relation to a burglary that occurred at a vacant house on the Kilmacrenan Road, Knocknamona, Letterkenny. The burglary is believed to have occurred between August the 23rd and September the 21st. Entry was gained to the property via a rear door and no damage was caused. But the hot water cylinder and associated copper piping were stolen from the property. We appeal to anybody who may have observed any type of suspicious activity in that area over the past few weeks to get in touch with Gardaí. And any relevant information should be passed on to Gardaí in Letterkenny on 074 916 7100.
1: Yes, indeed. And again, just be careful, though. Those water cylinders, your copper piping, especially with the amount of building going on, it's very attractive. And I suppose with that in mind, you know, people, the ne'er-do-wells, can use the cover of darkness as well to up their activity. What advice do you have for us, Sarah?
10: Well, the evenings are getting darker, that bit earlier, and we would ask that all homeowners to ensure that they have adequate lighting around their homes, particularly when the house will be unoccupied. And please ensure that all windows and doors are secure and do not leave large amounts of cash in your house. We also request that people always report any suspicious activity that you may have to Gardaí immediately and we can check it out.
1: Yeah, that's the critical part of it, isn't it? I mean, people might see something and shrug their shoulders. That's the time to give the Gardaí a call and they can check it out. Okay, we're moving on now to a dangerous driving incident in Inishowen, Sarah.
10: Yeah, so on Friday the 18th of September, shortly after 3:35 p.m, Gardaí received a report in relation to an incident of dangerous driving that was in progress at Strugill Beach, Buncrana. Gardaí attended the scene and they observed a silver Mercedes with a partial registration of 04G being driven in an extremely dangerous manner. There were three to four young males on board the car in question. which was then driven away from the area at a high speed in the direction of Lynsford. We appeal to anyone who may have travelled in the areas of Stragill Beach or Lynsford with a dash cam between 3pm and 4pm on that date to make the relevant footage available to Gardaí. And any relevant information should be passed on to the Gardaí in Buncrana on 074 932 0540.
1: Yeah, pretty good description of the vehicle there. Silver Mercedes 04G with three or four young lads on board. Any info to the Gardaí is mentioned by Sarah. Let's go back to Donegal Tan now, an investigation into criminal damage.
10: Yes, Gardaí are appealing for witnesses in connection with an incident of criminal damage that occurred at the entrance to Key Street car park in Donegal Town between midnight and 2:30 a.m. on Sunday the 20th of September. Flowers contained in a large decorative plant pot at that location were pulled out and discarded between those times. We appeal to anybody who may have witnessed the incident to get in touch with Gardaí in Ballyshannon on 071 985 8530.
1: Okay, Doug. Now, witnesses being sought in relation to a road traffic collision in Letterkenny.
10: Yes, Gardaí attended the scene of a two-vehicle road traffic collision at Tullygay, Letterkenny, on Wednesday the 16th of September. The collision occurred between 6:45 a.m. and 7 a.m. on that date. No injuries were reported. However, we would wish to speak to anyone who may have observed a silver Jeep, possibly a Nissan Navara, in that area around that time. If anybody travelled in that area on that date between those times with a dash cam, we ask them to make the footage available to us, and any relevant information should be passed on to Gardaí in Letterkenny on 074 916 7100.
1: Now, maybe people want to know what's what in terms of crime prevention. You give some advice out there, or maybe just want a refresher. There are different events coming up out and about there to help people be more secure in their property or to make their property more secure, Sarah.
10: There is, Greg. There's a number of property branding events which are due to take place over the coming weeks. So various community alert groups in partnership with Munster na Tír and in Garda Síochána are hosting these events to help protect valuable property and assist with identification in the events of thefts. So the first one is Donegal Town Community Alert Group will hold their event on Saturday the 26th of September between 11 a.m. and 1 p.m. at Donegal Livestock Mart, Drumroosk West on Donegal Town. So then Ballybuffet and Stranorler Community Alert Group will hold their event on Monday the 28th of September between 4 p.m. and 6 p.m. at Glenside Business Park, Glenfin Road, Ballybuffet. And Drumkeen Community Alert Group will hold their event on Monday the 5th of October between 12 p.m. and 2 p.m. at the Community Hall Car Park in Drumkeen. We encourage local residents to take advantage of this opportunity to add an extra layer of protection to their property, and we would remind them to please bring their driving licence and the property that they wish to have branded, and everyone is welcome at these events, Greg.
1: Fair play. Now, we're going on now to the Donegal Garda Youth Awards, aren't we?
10: No, Greg, okay. We're missing the Sarah. Donegal Local Community Safety Partnership.
1: Go on ahead, that's sorry,
10: launching,
1: Sarah.
10: That's launching first. They're launching the public consultation element for the development of the Donegal Local Community Safety Plan, Action Plan 2027 to 2030. The partnership wishes to hear the views of the public in relation to the issues affecting community safety in their local community and throughout County Donegal. A short questionnaire is available online on the Donegal County Council website until the public consultation closes on Friday the 9th of October 2026. Hard copies of the questionnaire will also be available at various locations around the county. Representatives of the Donegal Local Community Safety Partnership will be available around the county on various dates to meet and have a chat with members of the public who would like further information regarding the work of the partnership and the development of the Donegal Local Safety Community Safety Action Plan. So Gardaí and other agencies will also attend these in-person public consultation slots to support the process. So full details and relevant dates and times are available on the Donegal County Council website and Facebook page, And full details will also be shared on the Garda Síochána Donegal Facebook page later on today.
1: And it's on our website, on our Facebook page. You can't miss it. And if you have an interest in that, now is the time for you to have your say. And we heard from Councillor Jerry McMonagle a little earlier on about the importance of that. Yes, the Gardaí play a role, but there are tons of agencies across the region too that all have an influence in that space. Right, now, the last item, Sarah, is the Donegal Youth Awards 2026. From a local perspective, this is the end of it, really. All the excitement and all the build-up, and we had a great evening.
10: I heard it was a great evening, Greg.
1: Mm-hmm.
10: So the Abbey in Donegal Town was filled with pride and celebration last Wednesday evening as the Donegal Garda Youth Awards 2026 recognised some of the county's most outstanding young people. The annual awards, organised by Garda Síochána in Donegal and proudly sponsored by Supermax Ireland and supported by the Abbey Hotel, highlighted the generosity, resilience and determination of young people who go above and beyond to make their community stronger. Among the distinguished guests were Judge Emily Daly, Councillor Jerry McMonagle, Mark Brown from Supermax, Chief Superintendent Gretty Sheridan, Superintendent Siobhan Mulhan and Superintendent Karen Duffery. We also had representatives from Farraga, Community Gardaí from across the county, nominators, teachers, youth workers, family and friends of the nominees also joined to celebrate the remarkable achievement of the Donegal youths. So each nominee was honoured with a certificate on the night before the six overall award winners were congratulated by Judge Emily Daly. So our individual award went to Caitlin McFadden for her outstanding commitment and impact on her local community. We then had the Special Achievement Award, which was presented to Adam Doherty, who's recognised for overcoming personal challenge to make a difference. We then also had the Community Safety Award, which was awarded to the Project REFO, who were commended for their initiative in promoting safety and wellbeing among peers. And then we had the Group Award, which was Christopher Monaghan and Friends Bed Push. They were honoured for their collaborative efforts in community service. We had the Special Recognition Award, which was Duelta Bracken, Matthew Clerkin and Turla McDade, who were acknowledged for their exceptional contribution, a category reserved for extraordinary efforts, such as acts of bravery and life-saving. We then also had the Special Recognition Award, which was awarded to Aspire Inishowen in Carndona. The winners' details will now be sent forward for consideration for a national award, and we wish them all the very best of luck with that.
1: Yeah, it was fantastic, you know, and such an amazing collection of young people, and it'll open again. I'm sure they're doing it again in 2027, and I can't impress enough how great a night it is, how every person that's nominated is recognised on the night. They are all winners. Obviously then, you know, there are six who are selected then as category winners, but every single one of them, even just being nominated, were winners. And we all had a fantastic night. You've got some very important people to thank, though. You've saved the best for last, I suspect, Sarah. Go ahead.
10: As always, Greg, go
1: on, go ahead.
10: Congratulations to all of our overall winners, but also to all the young people who were nominated. They were absolutely fantastic. We wish to thank you, Greg, of course, for doing such a fantastic job
1: thank
10: as
1: you
10: MC
1: very much.
10: On the night.
1: Thank you, Sarah.
10: We also have to say thanks also to Kevin Fury for providing the wonderful music. Thanks to Joe Bulland for taking the photographs. Thank you to the students and staff from the Finn Valley College in Stranorlar who entertained us all with some fantastic pieces from their Our Donegal album. We also have to say thank you to Supermax for their generous sponsorship and to all at the Abbey Hotel for their ongoing support. And last but not least, we have to thank the members of the public who took the time to nominate the young persons for these awards this year.
1: Okay, and thank you, Sarah. A lot to get through there, and you did it superbly. I really do appreciate you making your way down. That is Garda Sarah McDermott from the Bunkrana Garda Station. Right. Community Garda Information, we'll be back with you after the 10 o'clock news next Tuesday, and we'll be back after the break.
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1: Okay, it's nearly time. We are now about to wrap up our part of Irish Music Month. Not our part of Irish Music Month, our competition within it. Irish Music Month is the month of September, and as part of this, Highland Radio was on the search for a new local hero, and we had four finalists, and we've got the judges with us, at least some of the judges. I want to say good morning first to Anne-Marie McDevitt. Anne-Marie, you had the pleasure, and it was a pleasure, I'm not just saying that, because I really enjoyed it, of going through all of those that entered, and we had an amazing... we had an amazing batch of entrants, didn't we?
17: Oh my goodness, Greg, what an amazing batch, just as you said there. And I was so privileged to be part of that. I mean, as you know, there was a lot of stuff, a lot of entries to listen to, and you had to listen and re-listen and listen a third time. And some stuff that might not have jumped out at you the first time, you would listen to again, but incredible amount. And the standard was so high, so impressed by it, and so delighted to be part of it.
1: And it was the sort of the variety in there as well too, which was impressive, isn't it? Wasn't it, Anne-Marie?
17: Totally. The thing is with, I think, especially the live music scene in Ireland, you know, it's a really tough scene to be on, you know. And as you said earlier in your show, a lot of these people are on the scene and they're performing, they're recording, they're getting decent, good gigs, but it's not an easy gig at all. People think, oh, it's such an easy life. You've got 2 hours of playing, you go home. That's not it at all. As similar to what yourself and myself do, there's a lot of background stuff. There's a lot of moving parts involved. And the standard is high and the variety was just unbelievable. So good.
1: Yeah, I'll come back to you. We also have in studio with us Jimmy Stafford and Paul McDevitt. The two of you at the front or the coalface of promoting Irish music, local artists, etc. Paul, I'll start with you. You know, your reflections, again, another huge batch of entrants, and you know, it's only scratching the surface.
18: Well, I'll echo what Anne-Marie was saying, Greg. The standard was just something else, and we've been involved in this for a couple of years now, and without a doubt, the quality that we're getting this year is unbelievable. It really, really was, and it was a tough job, you know, because as Anne-Marie said, you listen once, you listen twice, you listen three times, and some song might have got you the first time, some song didn't, but you got them all. And there's a nice variation. There was instrumentals, there was dance tracks in there as well. So, and that's that's brilliant, absolutely brilliant. So well done to everyone who even entered and took part.
1: Jimmy Stafford?
12: Yeah, Greg, I agree with everyone, Anne-Marie and Paul, saying. I think what we've seen over the years, Greg, and I was thinking about this when we were listening to the tracks, you know, the variety that's now coming into us. And you know what's even better is, you know, there's all ages entering the competition as well. But I was thinking, I was down the country a couple of weeks ago at a 60th birthday. I don't really, what interests me about music was...
1: Everyone around there was the same age as you?
12: Yeah. Start again. But what I found was that...
18: I know where you're coming from.
12: It was just the younger people in the group there were singing songs and joining in the ballads and all that. I don't think going back 10, 15, you might have seen that. So there seems to be a generation of music now that's coming through. And even last night, we had some gifted artists on last night that we hadn't heard of before. And just to see, and as Anne-Marie said, these guys and girls are out full time music at the moment, 7 days a week, and what they're doing, it's a hard road, it's not easy out there. And I think this competition gives great opportunities for people. You know, there's obviously a lot of disappointed people as well, Greg, who didn't get through to the last four. But I mean, this certainly will open up doors for many people out there going forward.
1: Yeah, for sure. And I think it should be worth remembering too, it's an impossible task because, you know, you're forced to pick four, but you've got five or six judges that, you know, have different selections. Mm. And eventually you have to come up with some sort of consensus. It doesn't mean four out of all of our entrants were that far above the rest, if you know what I mean. Not taking anything away from our finalists. And just talking to that point to Anne-Marie, what I kind of enjoyed and what I do enjoy is hearing some of the obvious and subtle influences, you know, of days gone by in the music as well, too. I particularly like to see young musicians, you know, incorporating, you know, a bit of a guitar from a 70s act or 80s act or 90s or whatever it might be. I like that.
17: Yeah, I like that too. And you can sometimes tell what kids have been brought up on and what music has been played in the house, definitely, you know, by what they're listening to as teenagers and young adults. And that's great because we are in a very, very different era now with music. You know, once upon a time, you know, you went in, every musician recorded their track individually, vocals were put down, you had to go into a studio. And that was difficult for musicians. It was hard, it was expensive, it was time consuming. And now you can pretty much write an album from your phone and record it. You know, I remember way back in the day, there was a track, I'm sure you remember it, Patti LaBelle and Michael McDonald. And it was a track called On My Own. And I always refer to this because I remember when that track came out and there was massive hype about this track because Michael McDonald recorded his vocals in New York. She recorded her vocals in LA. And everyone was like, oh my God, imagine that. They recorded their vocals separately and it was brought together. And now here we are with such a different shift on music. It's a very, very different time, you know? So, and as Jimmy and Paul said there as well, like there were so many people who, I don't want them to feel disappointed because to get through to a competition like this and to be heard of, there's so many more artists now on my radar, and I know the same for Paul and I know the same for Jimmy, that I wasn't aware of when the start of this competition that I am now.
1: Yeah, let's recap we started off on Monday with Killian McLaughlin, a singer-songwriter from Newtown Cunning, with his song Peace of Mind. He's doing great things, Paul. Yeah. There's just no doubt about that, isn't there?
18: Absolutely. And we had him up on the Monday night sessions, and he just blew us away. The quality of his music and his personality, along with the two, it was absolutely brilliant. Absolutely.
1: Yeah, the hopeful kind, too. There's something incredibly endearing about them, and they're just a pleasure to listen to, aren't they?
12: Oh, yeah, Greg, and they've been at it for a few years, but they're beautiful harmonies is what struck me a couple of years ago when we had them up here first. They just seem to bounce off each other, and just lovely people as well, and great chatters, Greg. So, and just their music will certainly travel, and they have a new album coming up next year, and they're going back to stripping it back to very, on their interview with yourself, they talk about bringing it back more to very vocals and guitar as well. And, you know, again, another band, beautiful just to listen to.
1: And then a word on our third finalist from you, Rian McCauley. He was excellent live, as all four were, Anne-Marie.
17: Yeah, definitely. Rian, there's a little something special there. You know, he's very, very accomplished vocalist. You can hear that as soon as he starts to sing. I think he's very ready, you know, to take the next step personally for himself. And, you know, he's there's a little certain something. His vocals are very of the moment.
1: Yeah.
17: And his style is very of the moment, which is traveling, I think, very well for him.
1: And Rupi Rua, I mean, I was fascinated to hear how this was going to sound live.
17: Yes.
1: And it was absolutely amazing. Michaela Bohner and Sebastian Kalka. They were brilliant. I loved them, Jimmy.
12: Yeah. You know, I call it Adele-esque, like, you know, that she just has that powerful voice. You can just see her on a big stage. And again, just the beautiful backing as well, and guitar and keys that they have as well. Just, again, and I'm looking forward to her album coming out, because I know she's talking about going back into studio as well. So really good.
1: And such a plan as to how she wants to perform, or they want to perform their music as well. Right. Well, those are the four finalists. We're going to have to start unveiling a winner shortly, aren't we? Let's take a break.
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1: Right, let's have a look at the weather forecast. Obviously, the phone's closed. A mostly cloudy day with rain developing later this morning and continuing for the rest of the day. Highest temperatures of 13 to 16 degrees. Winds light to moderate, southerly or variable. We are about to unveil our winner of the Irish Music Month search for a new local hero competition. As I mentioned, our finalist, Killian McLaughlin on Monday, The Hopeful Kind on Tuesday, Ryan McCauley with his song Nickname on Wednesday, and then of course we had on Thursday, Rupi Rua, Michaela Bohner and Sebastian. Rian, are you there?
25: Hello, I'm there.
1: Hey buddy, how are you getting on?
25: How's things? How are you?
1: Good. Listen, congratulations buddy, you are our new local hero 2026.
25: No way. Jesus Christ, thank you. I'm buzzing.
1: Well done. Listen, you were absolutely fantastic. It was tough. It was tough, but between the judges' vote and the public vote, you're our guy.
25: Thanks so much, and congratulations to all the other three finalists that got in. They're brilliant too, and so I'm buzzing. God, I'm actually here at the studio now going in to record a new song, so...
1: Well, we got you at a good time. Anne-Marie, what have you got to say to Rian there?
17: Oh, Rian, such congratulations, major congratulations to you.
25: Thank you,
17: know, you did so, so well. And I really do think that this is going to be a great time for you. It's going to be a great platform for you. And I wish you all the luck, because it's not easy out there. It's not easy. And so fair play to you. And imagine we caught you just as you're going into the studio. How ironic is that? I wish you a ton of luck.
25: Thanks so much.
17: Thank you. Well,
1: we also have with us Jimmy and Paul. Jimmy?
0: Hi, Rian.
1: I'll get your mic up, sorry. What an amateur. Go on. That's me, by the way, not Jimmy.
0: Hi, Rian. How are you doing?
25: Oh, Jimmy, what's crack?
0: Congratulations. Yeah, I mean, look,
25: thanks so much.
0: I've been following you a while, and it's a great song and your previous song. So best of luck as you go forward now to represent Highland Radio, and hopefully we'll get you into the last six on the national stage as well. But, you know, it's great to hear you going back into the studio this morning. That's what we were talking about just before you came in here. It's a difficult road out there, but you keep hammering away and you're doing great stuff. So best of luck with this one.
25: Thanks so much. I'm buzzing. Thank you.
1: Paul McDevitt's here with us as well. Paul. Yes.
18: Hey, Rian. How's it going?
25: How's things, Paul?
18: Good. Listen, congratulations. And all I can do is echo what Amri and Jimmy have said. You delivered the goods. There, you have something special. You have something unique. And I think this is just the beginning for you, Rian. I really do.
25: Thanks so much. I'm buzzing. I'm absolutely buzzing to represent you, see. So, being from Donegal, it's a big thing for us too. So thank you.
1: Well, don't you get back in there and start creating more music.
25: Thanks so much.
1: All right, look after yourself.
0: Thanks,
1: well, done
0: well done.
1: To you.
25: All the best.
1: Well done. Brilliant stuff. Actually, I'm pleased with how we reacted to that. I didn't know what to expect, right?
0: He's in the car on the way to the studio.
1: Yeah, but nice to see him so pleased, Anne-Marie. Yeah.
17: Oh, for goodness sake, isn't it nice? And I think he looked genuinely shocked.
1: I
17: think that's very humble of him too. You know, he certainly wasn't preempting a win on this. And that's a great quality to have in this industry. It really, really is. Because cockiness doesn't suit. I think, you know, that is a good attitude for him right there, you know?
1: And, yeah, go ahead,
0: and
1: Jimmy.
0: Greg, just one thing as well to say, you know, Rian's a lovely fella. He's a great personality, great talker. But you know, the four interviews you had on, what struck me was about the quality of the conversation that came from the individuals was absolutely... It was great interviews, and that's one thing, Paul, on Monday night we talk about when we have acts in here. You know, maybe even some people are shy on radio. It's difficult coming on, but even a bit of coaching, if you're going out there and you're going to present yourself to the world, get a bit about how to talk to somebody and how to present yourself. And that's what struck me about the four acts as well. That's not what we were judging them on, but it does help you when you go out there into the big
1: room.
0: In fairness,
1: the interview does form part of the criteria as they move forward in the competition.
0: Absolutely.
1: But as I say, Paul, just a word on the other finalists and all of those that entered. I mean, the hopeful kind, they're really looking forward to getting into studio, recording the new album. They're doing fantastic. Ruby Rua, I genuinely think are going to be a major national act. I'm not saying the others aren't. No. And Killian McLaughlin, I mean, his trajectory is going up as
18: Absolutely.
1: We speak. And he's doing the Hard Miles down in Dublin, gigging and coming up, and he's writing really, really good songs.
18: And you see, as you pointed out, Jimmy and Amri pointed out there, it's the fact that you have to engage when, you know, it's part of the process. It's equally as important as you're singing, that you communicate between the songs with your audience and stuff, you know. So, the hopeful kind, Cara and Ruth, they're just amazing artists, absolutely brilliant.
1: No,
18: and Ruby Rue is the same, and of course, Killian, but well done. Rian McCauley.
1: All right. Anne-Marie, thank you very much indeed. It's been a pleasure working with you on this.
17: Thank you. Thanks, chaps. I really, really do.
0: Thanks,
17: I was delighted to get asked to be involved in this.
1: All right. Look after yourself. When are you on air next, Anne-Marie?
17: I'm usually on a Saturday night. I'm not there this Saturday. I'm the following Saturday. So Saturday week, 11 p.m. until 1 a.m. Sunday morning.
1: Lovely stuff, Jimmy and Paul.
0: Thanks,
1: another
0: Greg.
1: Great
0: well
1: show
0: done.
1: Last night. Thanks very much for calling
18: Thank you.
1: In.
0: Thanks, Greg.
1: Right, let us hear the winning entry. This is Rian McCauley, a nickname, and this was him performing live on this program last week.

0: doesn't feel the same.
1: Well done, Rian. So he's now one of 21 entries from independent radio stations right across Ireland. And from that, a shortlist of six will be chosen for a grand finale, a national event, and that will be announced later this month. So we really hope that Rian makes that final six. And I'd be very upset, actually, if he doesn't. And there's great prizes and all that type of stuff there as well. Quickie, before we go, yesterday morning at the bus stop in Letterkenny, about 9.15, I was waiting on a bus when I had an incident where an ambulance was called for me. A woman and man helped me by calling the ambulance and staying with me during the ordeal. I never got their names and just wanted to show appreciation to them for their kindness by playing a very special request to say thank you to them. And I'm doing okay, thanks to them. Brilliant. Nice note to finish on. We'll be back tomorrow morning at 9 o'clock. Have a fantastic day, everyone. Stay safe and stay tuned. John Breslin is around the Northwest, and that's next.
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9: Good morning, it's 11 o'clock. The headlines on Highland with Donal Kavanagh. Gardaí are appealing for witnesses following an alleged assault in the Diamond Donegal town in the early hours of Sunday morning. At some point between 5:02 and 2:30, the man was assaulted. He was transported to hospital by ambulance to receive medical treatment for injuries he sustained. Gardaí are investigating a dangerous driving incident at Strigil Beach in Buncrana on Friday afternoon last. Shortly after 4:25, Gardaí responded to reports and observed a silver Mercedes with a partial registration of 04G being driven in an extremely dangerous manner. There were three or four young men on board. The car in question was then driven away from the area at high speed in the direction of Linsford. Gardaí in Buncrana are investigating. Donegal Local Community Safety Partnership is launching the public consultation element of the Local Community Safety Action Plan, which is being devised. It'll cover the areas from 2027 until 2030. The partnership's anxious to hear the views of people on the issues affecting community safety across the county. The CSP says community safety is about people being safe and feeling safe in their own communities. Fuel is a main priority for the upcoming budget, according to the Social Protection Minister. Dara Cleary says the government is working very hard to create a plan which will alleviate pressure on people. It comes amid a planned meeting of some fuel protesters this coming weekend to discuss rising costs. And a West Tyrone MLA has told the Assembly classroom assistants need support and recognition. Paul Boggs told members that a recent meeting hosted by classroom assistants, who are members of Unison, briefed public representatives that they're very concerned that the proposed enhanced support model will compromise rather than improve the service they provide. Mr. Boggs said classroom assistants are seeking secure contracts and pay and conditions that reflect the work they actually do. And we're back with news headlines again at 12 noon.
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1: Indeed, through until 1 o'clock, plenty of music and some chat to come between now and then. Here's George Michael to get us going today.

Also on the show today, we're taking off. We're heading on holidays. This is Travel Talk with Emma McHugh a little later on. Any questions you'd like me to put to Emma, get in touch. 086 60 25,000.

Yesterday morning at the bus stop in Letterkenny at about 9:15, I was waiting on a bus when I had an incident where an ambulance was called for me. A woman and man helped me by calling the ambulance and staying with me during the ordeal. I never got their names and just wanted to show some appreciation to them for their kindness by playing a request to say thank you to them. I'm doing okay, thanks to them.

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new Spotify, then every year you'll be familiar with Wrapped. This is where they let you know what you've been listening to over the course of the past 12 months. They wrap it all up in nice, handy charts and graphs and, you know, it's outlined there exactly who you've been listening to and for how long and so on. And if you find that, you know, you're listening to a lot of Baby Shark or songs from Frozen, well, there's a way around that now. Because they have introduced, this is Spotify, they've introduced a way to sort of block that out. It's a new setting. And it's essentially excluding a family music. So let's say you have a family package and, you know, all the others are listening to different things. And then, you know, there's children's music included in your rap at the end of the year. So this is a way to ensure that that doesn't happen. It won't influence the recommendations of your rapped results. And it's switched on by default, so you have to opt out. That's how it works. And it'll actually apply retrospectively. So children's songs that have already been played will no longer count at the end of the year. And the way to do it is you tap on your profile picture and then you open up settings, go into, I think you have to swipe over to go into a content and display, and then there's a tab that says include kids and family music, and you just switch that off. And no more Disney princesses appearing in your wrap.

What is the top, just staying with children, what's the top children's birthday party tradition that people want to resurrect? Well, according to a new survey, it is pass the parcel. I didn't realise that it had been cancelled. Was there issues with pass the parcel? Is it not politically correct anymore, or what was the problem? Anyhow, parties at home with homemade cake and party games are also on the list of traditions that people miss from their childhood. Those are the sort of things, really, that make memories, because they'll very rarely remember a party that they went out for and they went on the slides and whatever. They'll remember something that was a bit different. Oh, we put them all into the back of the trailer and we headed up into the woods. Or, you know, oh, we were standing out in the freezing cold and that's where we ate as well. It was bizarre. Anyhow, you know, so you have to go to a wee bit of bother and you will have to put up with a bit of a mess. And, you know, invite them all around and then let them go mad for a couple of hours. And it's always a bonus if you organise some games. Games that never go to plan, but that's half the crack. One in five said that they wanted to see the return of party bags, and a quarter think that musical chairs should make a comeback. It's been a while, you see, since we've had a kids' party at the house, so I didn't realise that party bags and musical chairs weren't a thing anymore either.

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4: This Thursday, Around the Northwest is live from Donegal Community Inclusion Training Services Sports Day at the Finn Valley Centre, Stranorder. 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I'll set the scene, chat to some of those involved, and find out just how important the games are to those who participate. That's this Thursday, the 24th, from 11 to 1, right here on Around the Northwest.
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A six-year-old girl in China has set a new women's world record for solving Rubik's Cube. And it's just over 4 seconds. Can you imagine a Rubik's Cube? If you ever do get to get all the sides, you know, the different colours, that it takes just over 4 seconds. I mean, it's unsolvable for many, and it takes forever for others. But for this girl, just over 4 seconds. Her name is Lian Yunji, and she broke the women's world record twice, in fact, this month at two different official competitions. And there's the videos online, and it shows her just, you know, the cube's been mixed up, jumbled up, and then she stares at them for a minute and takes off, and it's a frenzy, it's just a real mashup of movement, and it's all over before you know it. And there it is, done, solved. Apparently it was one of the extracurriculars, alongside dance and music lessons that she was introduced to in her school, and her mother recognised her ability and shifted her focus towards it. Sounds a little bit controlling, but anyhow. And she's just 6 years of age, so talking about, this is a serious overachievement. And she apparently practices every day for 2 to 3 hours, so that sounds a bit much. 2 to 3 hours with a Rubik's Cube every day.

So they're down to the last four tonight on Traitors. Final night tonight. Don't want to spoil it for anyone who maybe didn't see last night's episode and wants to watch it ahead of tonight's final. But it didn't disappoint. It's been a good series. There's no sort of potty replacement this year, but that hasn't mattered. It's still been good TV. So that's the final tonight. So expect plenty of action around that big round table. And look out for a young actor from, well, he's from Cavan but lives in Donegal. He's 7-year-old Shamie Sean Brennan, and he lives in Rosnaula. From Cavan, lives in Rosnaula, and he stars in the National Dairy Council's new ad campaign. He plays Shawnee in this ad, and he's opposite an actor called Gavin O'Connor Duffy, who plays the part of Cucullin. And it was filmed on a dairy farm in Blessington. And Cucullin is chatting about all his legendary stuff that he's done. And Shawnee assumes that he's chatting about the dairy cows, the true Irish legends. Anyhow, keep an eye out for him. That's Shamie Sean Brennan.

0: Resident Visitor here, Bob Geldof at Silly Pretty Things. I'm going to be talking travel on, you guessed it, Travel Talk with Emma McHugh at 12:15. So if you've got any questions on any aspects of travel, you'd like me to put to Emma, then do let me know. 086 60 25,000. There's a serious hazard on the slab road in Burt, a texter says. The place is covered in muck and it's as slippy as ice. They nearly had a collision. Please be careful.
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0: Well, a bit of a change out there today. Turning cloudy in most areas with rain edging in this afternoon. And tonight, well, staying overcast with outbreaks of rain developing in all areas and persistent in some parts.
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Tony Basil from 1982. Tony Basil, who's celebrating her 83rd birthday today. She was actually well established by the time she had a hit with that. That was really her only hit, but she's very talented because she's not just a singer, but also a choreographer, dancer, an actress, and even a director. From Philadelphia, but she grew up in Las Vegas. Her father led an orchestra, and her mother performed in vaudeville. So it was in her blood, as they say. And she was a head cheerleader at school, and she incorporated that into the video for Mickey. In fact, the cheerleader uniform that she wore in the video was the one that she wore in high school. But she started her career in 1964, and she was choreographer or assistant choreographer on a concert film. And she went on then to work with David Bowie on a couple of tours as a choreographer. And also she co-directed the video for Talking Heads, Once in a Lifetime. And she helped to choreograph the famous dance that David Byrne does. And more recently, she choreographed Once Upon a Time in Hollywood with Brad Pitt. And she also has a cameo. An uncredited cameo in that film. So it started in 64, but her recording career started in 66, and she didn't have a big hit until that in 82. It was actually a cover version. Racy had it first, and then she did her own version, which proved to be a huge hit. And she added in the bit, "Oh, Mickey, you're so fine." That wasn't in the Racy version. From Tony Basil to Monday.

0: Monday and by her side. Well, two big bingo parties in November. Tickets are still available. These are on two different Saturdays, two different locations. The first is in Buncrana, Saturday the 21st, and then in the Villa Rose Hotel in Ballybuffet on Saturday the 28th of November. And the first of our big bingo parties last year was a huge success, so two different locations this time round, and it's going to be a big night of bingo with a twist, of course. There's glow sticks, there's dance-offs, there's lip-sync battles, that sort of thing, and remember, a massive €1,000 of a top prize. So if you want to gather up the gang, some of your work colleagues or friends or whatever, perfect for a Christmas party with the dates at the end of November. So the Inishowen Gateway Hotel on the 21st and then the Villa Rose Hotel on Saturday the 28th. More details at highlandradio.com.
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0: There it is, the C word. Right now it is 12 noon. Let's get the news headlines from Donal Kavanagh.
6: Thank you, John. Good afternoon. A group representing truck drivers is meeting with the finance minister today ahead of next month's budget announcement. The government brought in cuts to excise duty on petrol and diesel after blockades and protests over rising fuel prices caused widespread disruption across the country in April. The excise reductions are due to be phased out from November, but Ger Hyland, the president of the Irish Road Haulage Association, says those supports are needed now more than ever. Well, the government's made no firm commitments, but social Protection Minister Dara Cleary does say that fuel is a main priority, and the government is, he says, working very hard to create a plan that will alleviate pressure. Garda are appealing for witnesses following an alleged assault in the Diamond in Donegal town on Sunday. A man was assaulted between 5-2 and 2:30 that morning. He was then transported to hospital by ambulance to receive medical treatment for injuries which he sustained. Gardaí are investigating a dangerous driving incident at Stragill Beach in Buncrana on Friday afternoon last, shortly before 4:25. They responded to reports of a silver Mercedes driving extremely dangerously in the area. They arrived and saw the car with a partial registration of 04G. There were three or four young males on board. The car in question was then driven away from the area at high speed in the direction of Linsford. The Donegal Local Community Safety Partnership is launching the public consultation element of the Donegal Local Community Safety Action Plan 2027-2030. It's being drawn up at the moment. The partnership is anxious to hear the views of people on various issues affecting community safety across the county. This LCSP says the community safety issue is about people both being safe and feeling safe in their own communities. And the plight of classroom assistants has been raised in the Assembly at Stormont. West Tyrone MLA Paul Boggs told members of a recent meeting hosted by classroom assistants in Strabane. They are members of the trade union Unison. They briefed local councillors on their concerns. He says they're seeking secure contracts and pay and conditions that reflect the work they actually do. These stories and more, of course, online on highlandradio.com, and we're back with news in full on the main lunchtime news at 1 o'clock.
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800-meter gold medalist. And it's Finn Valley Athletics Club that's hosting this. Remember, he won the 800 metres gold in Birmingham just a few weeks back. And then last weekend, he finished sixth. This was in the World Ultimate Championships. And he's had an amazing season and an amazing year. In fact, Mark English has recorded six of his seven fastest times this year. So he's absolutely flying. Anyhow, it is tomorrow evening in the Finn Valley Centre at 7 o'clock, and there's an open invitation to come along to it. And he has, it's not just a European champion, but he's won six European medals. And in Birmingham was the first Irish male athlete to win a European Championship gold and set a championship record in the semi-final. So it was an amazing championship for him. It's been a brilliant year. So that special homecoming reception tomorrow evening at 7 o'clock at the Finn Valley Centre.

Mark O'Donnell from Glenties, Break Your Heart. As Irish Music Month continues, we're supporting it here on Highland, as well as a number of other independent radio stations around the country, showing our love and appreciation to Irish artists more than usual. 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
1: 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Today's numbers are 16, 84, 72, 90, 9, 82, 30, 38, 63 and 43. 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
6: 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The time is...
7: Well, the time now is 18 minutes past 12. This is Around the Northwest, keeping you company wherever you are. And it's time to talk travel. In fact, travel talk with Emma McHugh from Atlantic Travel. Emma, good afternoon, as it is now.
8: Good afternoon, John.
7: Good to see you, and good to talk about holidays. And last time you were in, you were chatting about, cruising and the wide range of options, and we just scratched the surface really, but all sorts of options for cruising. But there's a whole other area of cruising that is becoming increasingly popular, and that is river cruising.
8: Yes.
7: Not something that, many people might know a lot about. So let's talk about river cruising today. And we're spoiled for choice here in Europe with some big rivers.
8: It's a mega one in Europe. We do have great choice. And I suppose for your listeners who mightn't be familiar with what a river cruise may look like, I'll just paint a brief picture. So I think everybody's pretty familiar now with ocean cruise, big mega ships, thousands of passengers, multiple restaurants, bars, facilities, yep, all of that. So when we're looking at river, we're scaling it right down. So we're looking at 100 to 200 passengers max. So with that, you're not looking at mega facilities.
7: So the whole vibe is different on one of these ships.
8: Oh, it's so different. Yeah.
7: One thing that struck me, do you get a cab? Are you pretty much guaranteed a cabin with a view?
8: No, there's a couple of different types of cabins. You will have a window, but again, it'll depend on, there's usually about three types of cabins on a river cruise. So you'll have your entry-level cabin, and it'll have a window at the very, very top of the cabin.
7: Right.
8: Because you're going to be under the water level of the of the ship. So you'll have a little window at the top, and then as you go up a deck, some of them will have a full panoramic, and some of them will have, it's called a Juliet balcony, and it could be a half a window. Mm. But There's not a massive variety. There's one or two of the river cruises who have actual veranda windows that will open up, so you're not stepping out onto a balcony, but it feels you have that feel of a balcony. But yeah, you're going on.
7: You're getting a full effect if you got one of them.
8: Yeah, you're but you're going on the river cruise for the destination rather than the ship.
7: Okay. Where it might be a bit of a mix if it was another cruise, it was a sea cruise.
8: Yeah.
7: And tell us about some of the more popular ones. Well, I'm guessing like the big rivers like the Danube and the Rhine.
8: Yeah,
7: and the Seine.
8: Danube, the Rhine, the Seine, the Douro. You have the Venetian Lagoon. Further afield, you have the Mekong. You have Vietnam, Cambodia. You have like there's an awful lot to choose from. But if we're just looking at Europe and we're looking at somebody who hasn't done one before, the Danube and the Rhine have heavy hitting destinations. They are, I suppose, in terms of access, you can fly in and out of Budapest for a Danube one. You're really familiar with, say, the likes of, you'll start in Budapest, you might go to Bratislava, Vienna, you have the Wachau Valley along the Danube, you have the likes of Melk, which is a smaller town, and it is the one that guests come back and say, didn't hear of it before, but that was a really special town. So
7: you start in one country and then you go through maybe a whole series of other countries.
8: Depending on the river, yeah. So the likes of the Danube, you'll have Germany, you'll have Austria, you'll have Slovakia. You can go into Croatia on some of it as well. And then the likes of the Rhine stretches right from the Netherlands down through Germany, Belgium. Obviously, the Douro is just Portugal. And then you have the Seine, which kind of will hit kind of just Paris and Normandy. So depending on the river, and then you can get different, like on the Rhine, you can actually do different segments of the Rhine. So you don't necessarily, you could do the top part, which is Netherlands and Belgium, or you could go further down, which takes in Cologne as well. So
7: you can, depending on what you want to see, there's different sections.
8: Exactly, yeah.
7: You mentioned the Douro. When you mentioned that, I think wine.
8: Oh yeah.
7: So does it take in the wine region?
8: Nearly. The one thing about river cruise is wine features heavily on nearly all of them.
7: Okay.
8: Definitely.
7: You're talking my language.
8: the Bordeaux, so the French and definitely the Portuguese river cruise options are very heavy on wine and food.
7: So that means you get to stop off and visit the vineyards and the cellars and do a bit of sampling. And
8: for example, I was on a Bordeaux one a couple of years ago, and the stops that you'll have, you could stop. We stopped with river cruise. It's completely different. So there's exclusive access excursions, and they can put on special events and whatever. So we pulled up along a canal to a castle ruins, and there was oyster and champagne tasting set up for the passengers on the cruise.
7: Yeah.
8: Off you hop, back you get back on, and then we stopped in Le Bourne, which is a beautiful, beautiful town. But it would then bring us to Saint-Emilion. So from Saint-Emilion, really, really heavy and rich in wine culture. And, you know, you'd have exclusive cellar tastings, but pretty much
7: and
8: a lot of the stuff.
7: Are they all exclusive? Are they genuinely exclusive?
8: Not every single excursion, but every cruise will have a couple of exclusive
7: outings
8: on it. So, for example, on a Danube one, certain cruise lines will have a musical event in Vienna, in Strauss. Can't remember the name of it, but it's an exclusive music event. I've been in.
7: So that will be like for the passengers?
8: Just those passengers on that ship. Right. In Venice, I've done one where it's in St. Mark's Basilica, after hours, lighting ceremony. And again, you're looking at between 100 and 200 people, and that's it in St. Mark's Basilica, as opposed to the queues that, you know, tail round corners and corners. You'd have access then as well, Doge's Palace, early morning access before anybody comes in, which frees up then the rest of the day for doing other things. But those are the little perks that are hidden within itineraries that make it really special.
7: Speaking of access, these ships will be able to take you into the heart of cities. So you're able to see a city in an entirely different light, and it takes you right into the heart. So if you get off the ship, then you're in the heart of whatever
8: it
7: is.
8: You're literally in the main beating heart of cities, whether it's Bordeaux, Venice, Vienna, Budapest. You're there, you're stepping off, and within 5 minutes you can be in a city centre on foot. Mm. But a lot of the ships then as well, they will have complimentary bicycles, electric and non-electric. So if you don't want to do maybe a certain excursion, those kind of things, then you can go off and do your own thing. No extra cost included. You know, spend an hour, 2 hours if you wanted a break from being escorted everywhere. So there's loads of options, but you are right in the heart of every destination that you go into, which is the big selling point. There's no time transferring. There's no time on buses. There's no, you know, there's no time wasted at all.
7: When I mention rivers like the Rhine and the Danube and the Seine, I for some reason I think Christmas markets. So is when it comes to river cruises, is Christmas markets a
8: for the Rhine and the Danube? Yes.
7: All right.
8: And for Christmas markets, generally river cruise tends to be 7 nights, but coming into early November right through to kind of just before Christmas, there will be 3 and 4 night options there for the Danube and the Rhine, and they are really, really popular because you're going to be getting 3 or 4 Christmas markets in the one break.
7: Right.
8: But then you have your food and your wine, and a lot of the food and culture that in the place that you're visiting is brought on board, so you'll be tasting local wines. There'll be an influence of local food regardless of where you are in the world. They introduce that, and it's really for people who love to be immersed in a destination and to feel a connection. So when you're sailing down a river, you can see the shoreside, you can see people, you can see the traffic moving, you just feel really part a connection to it. It's also for people who love culture. So if you're into museums, if you're into visiting castles, vineyards, food, architecture, all of that, they're very heavy in that, and they're included, you know, there's no extra costs for getting to experience all of that kind of stuff. So it's definitely not a by the beach book for 7 days, do nothing holiday.
7: and I'm getting the impression as well that it's totally different to sea cruises, and that the vibe is different in the whole mechanics.
8: Apart from the word cruise, they're not connected really at all. They're so different.
7: But similar insofar as you unpack once and then you have all the different destinations.
8: Yes.
7: But you see so much along the way as well, which is a big difference too.
8: You do, and that sounds like it's busy and it's hectic, but it's actually quite a slow pace and it's quite laid back. So it's definitely at your own pace. In terms of your excursions, you have a choice every day. So you could partake in a hike up to an abbey, you could go on a cycle, you could go on a walking escorted tour, you could go to a local vineyard. Not everybody's pooled on the one excursion, so you could decide I like something more active today. They tend to have morning and afternoon as well, so if you decided you wanted a lie-in, that you could maybe go for a cycle for an hour, but I'd love to do something in the afternoon. Those options are there. It's so flexible.
7: It sounds romantic as well. I mean, you know, I'm thinking of taking a cruise ship into the centre of Paris or Venice. You know, bigger ships can't get into the centre of Venice, but maybe one of these would.
8: Yeah. Venice now was magical. Venice, I have done Venice, and even though it doesn't have a river, it's the Venetian lagoon. So when you look at Venice on a postcard or on TV, you know, there's an image there and it looks fantastic. When you're staying in Venice, you don't see Venice like that, but when you're on a river cruise in Venice, you're there, you're sailing through, it is absolutely magical.
7: And I think, like, from my experience of just kayaking, you do see the world in a different way when you're, you know, by the coast or on a river. You just see
8: it's
7: things
8: like you're looking in on it.
7: Yeah.
8: Yeah.
7: And it is more relaxing.
8: Yeah. Definitely, yeah. And you can imagine just sailing down any of these rivers in the evening after dinner with a glass of wine, a blanket over you, up on top deck, just watching, you know, the world you're passing through. It's a really different and unique experience.
7: And in a way, all the hard work, all the nuts and bolts are taken care of, so you don't have to worry about, you know, reading maps and hiring a car and whatever else. That sort of thing is all.
8: It's made easy, yeah.
7: Okay, Emma, river cruising and any more info, then I'm sure someone could contact the office, and it's plenty of choice, obviously, and perfect timing in that there's shorter breaks as well for those who are interested in seeing not just one, but maybe multiple Christmas markets.
8: Yeah.
7: Thanks, Emma.
8: Thank you.

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Christopher Cross and All Right on Around the Northwest. There's a new book available on Amazon, and it's by a retired homicide detective sergeant in the United States who has a lot of connections here in Donegal. And he's a retired homicide detective from Suffolk County in New York. And he has a lot of connections around the Killybegs area. His name is James McGuinness. And I suppose with a surname like McGuinness, it'd have to have connections around Killybegs. So the book is called Holding Back the Chaos. With a title like that, you just know he's got a wealth of stories to tell. It's described as a cop's journey through loyalty, loss, and the work that matters. And James spent 35 years with the Suffolk County Police Department, went from patrol duty to homicide detective. And it is what policing looks like from the inside. So it's called Holding Back the Chaos, available now on Amazon.

0: Due to incredible demand, we have managed to secure a further 25 flight packages for Highland in the Sun 2027. But they won't last long. If you've been thinking about joining us in Torremolinas from the 12th to the 18th of May, then now's your chance. 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
6: Cloudy this afternoon with rain in most areas, and it will continue cloudy overnight with outbreaks of rain affecting many areas and becoming persistent in some parts overnight. Top temperatures this afternoon, a bit of a change on yesterday, just 15 to 17 degrees today.
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There's been another successful visit to Donegal by a delegation from Rudolstadt. Rudolstadt, of course, in Germany, is twinned with Letterkenny. So 55 people from the Rudolstadt area visited and just left yesterday, in fact, and they got to experience a lot of what Donegal and some neighbouring counties as well has to offer. A lot of cultural experiences and sightseeing and some music and food and so on. In fact, Letterkenny has been twinned with Rudolstadt since 2018, and it was led by a Letterkenny man, Carl Curran, and has been really successful since. There's been different visits over and back. So the delegation visited Green and Avaluk, also Ulster American Folk Park, Tullyannan Farms just outside Carrigans, Crawley Distillery, Arch Friary, and other places. And there was a farewell dinner then on Monday evening, and the Letterkenny Milford Mayor, Portman Garvey, was at that and met the Mayor of Rudolstadt, and there was some presentations. And already there's plans for exchanges. There has been already different exchanges between the two towns and the two regions, and now there's plans for exchanges between St. Junan's College and Colaiste Aille in Letterkenny, with school and college over in Germany. So great anyhow that it all went well, and that by all accounts everybody had a good time when they were over visiting. In other news today, well, I see that Taylor Swift, there really is no stopping her. She's adding another honour to her collection. She's going to receive the first ever award for Artistic Director at this year's MTV VMAs, or Video Music Awards. And this award recognises those who work behind the camera to push creative boundaries. So it's not about what she's doing in front of a microphone or in front of a camera, but behind the camera in this case. And she's actually up for 11 different nominations at the ceremony, which is on in Los Angeles this weekend.

Taylor Swift is up for 11 nominations at the MTV Video Music Awards this weekend. And, as if that wasn't enough, she's going to receive the first ever award for Artist Director. Thanks very much for listening in. Thanks to Shannon Wilkin for producing the show. Enjoy the rest of your day, and I'll chat to you tomorrow back here at 11 on Around the Northwest.

0: Petra de Horla Condi Gunningal. 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
4: Good afternoon, it's 1 o'clock. This is the lunchtime news on Highland Radio with Donal Kavanagh. In this bulletin, all options are being considered to alleviate pressure caused by rising fuel costs in the budget. That's according to the Social Protection Minister. Gardaí are appealing for witnesses following an assault in the Diamond in Donegal town in the early hours of last Sunday morning. The Donegal Local Community Safety Partnership is launching a public consultation element as it prepares a local community safety action plan for the next 4 years. We'll hear from its chair. And Donegal County Council is urged to host a workshop to discuss traffic issues in Letterkenny. Councillor Michael McBride says a dedicated discussion could identify quick fixes. Later in the bulletin, Izzy Bland is here with Sports News. That's coming up at around 1:15. But we begin with the budget, and all options are being considered to alleviate pressure caused by rising fuel costs. That's according to the Social Protection Minister, who says there'll be a series of tax changes to assist people in the upcoming budget. Dara Cleary's comments come ahead of a planned meeting of fuel protesters next weekend. Amid rising costs, Minister Dara Cleary says the government's very aware of the cost of living crisis.
5: It's going to be a budget this day, 2 weeks. It's going to lay out a series of investments in the country, a series of tax changes to assist people. We're very aware of the cost of living crisis for families. We're very aware of it for businesses, for contractors, for hauliers. That is why we've taken the action to date, and that will continue.
4: Now, the Taoiseach and Finance Minister, Simon Harris, is meeting with a group representing truck drivers ahead of next month's budget. Irish Road Haulage Association President Ger Hyland says supports for the transport industry also benefit the wider economy.
6: Everything that we have in this country, whether we take it off the island or onto the island, it comes on the back of a truck. If the transport industry is supported, it feeds into keeping inflation down. So the fuel supports need to remain in place until such time as there is some sort of a workable solution got in the Middle East.
4: Gardaí are appealing for witnesses following an alleged assault in the Diamond in Donegal town in the early hours of Sunday. A man was assaulted there between 2:30 and 2:30 that morning. He was brought by ambulance to hospital to receive medical treatment for injuries which he sustained. Anyone who may have witnessed the incident is asked to get in touch with Gardaí in Ballyshannon. Well, the Donegal Local Community Safety Partnership is launching the public consultation element of its Local Community Safety Action Plan. It will govern policy between 2027 and 2030. The partnership is anxious to hear the views of people right across the county on the issues affecting community safety right throughout Donegal. With more detail, here's Donna Marie Doherty.
7: The LCSP wants to hear about issues affecting how safe people feel in their communities, as well as concerns around crime, antisocial behaviour and other threats to community safety. The partnership says community safety is not just about recorded crime though, but also about how safe people feel where they live. A short online questionnaire is available until Friday the 9th of October, with hard copies also available through libraries, public service centres and Taoiseach Cheer centres across Donegal. Representatives of the partnership will also be holding public consultation sessions around the county. The questionnaire, along with date, locations and times of in-person events, are available on our website, highlandradio.com.
4: The Community Partnership's chair is Councillor Jerry McMonagall. He's urging people to become involved in shaping the Community Safety Action Plan. He spoke on today's Greg Hughes Show.
8: This is about gathering information. It's about engaging with the communities and see what their issues are out there. How do they think that community safety could be better looked after. And look, we've always said this isn't community safety isn't just a Garrity O'Connor issue and problem. There's many state agencies, you know, our youth services, our health services, our educational services, you know, are involved in our community on a daily basis, as is all the community and community development groups out there. So they can all contribute to making not only our community safe, but people to actually feel safe.
9: Yeah.
8: Of course, a Garda presence or an increased Garda presence would be helpful, but this our community action plan will be forwarded nationally, and a national plan will be developed out of that, and I'm sure in Garrity O'Connor at the highest level will be looking at what has come back with consultations, and hopefully you would hope that they would act accordingly. It's a collective response to community safety we need, and it has to be right across the board, and that is why we're going to each corner of this county and the islands. If we use the services we have, the resources we have to help and support those most vulnerable, and we put together a good community safety action plan that will be resourced by the department, and we get the message out there, I think we will make people feel safer.
4: And that was Councillor Gerry McMonagall, who chairs the county's local community safety partnership. They're speaking to Greg Hughes. Gardaí in Donegal are seeking information about two traffic incidents last week. The first was a two-vehicle collision at Tullygale, Letterkenny on Wednesday morning. The second, a car being driven dangerously at Strigill Beach in Buncrana on Friday afternoon. With more, here's Izzy Bland.
10: Shortly after 3:35 on Friday afternoon, Gardaí were called to Strigill Beach and observed a silver Mercedes with a partial registration of 04G being driven in an extremely dangerous manner. There were 3 to 4 young males on board. The car in question was then driven away from the area at a high speed in the direction of Linsfort. Gardaí in Buncrana are urging anyone who was in the vicinity of Strigill Beach or Linsfort with a dash cam between 3 o'clock and 4 o'clock on Friday afternoon to make the footage available to them. Meanwhile, Gardaí attended the scene of a two-vehicle road traffic collision at Tullygale, Letterkenny on Wednesday morning between 6:45 and 7 o'clock. No injuries were reported. Gardaí in Letterkenny want to speak to anyone who may have observed a silver Jeep, possibly a Nissan Navara, in that area around that time. Again, they're particularly anxious to hear from anyone with dashcam footage.
4: Donegal County Council is being urged to host a workshop to explore ways of traffic congestion in Letterkenny. Councillor Mike McBride says a dedicated discussion could identify quick fixes to improve traffic flow. However, Councillor McBride says there is a wider issue around how road infrastructure is funded. He says Ireland is lagging behind other European countries and is calling on the government to reverse its current policy and give Donegal County Council greater control over its roads funding.
11: In Europe, 25% of the budget for each country, say the roads budget, is given to Donegal County Council. For

0: plan that will work for Letterkenny and bring it to the next level, because you know, it is a great town. It has great, you know, it is, we have great people living around it, a lot of good people working in it, but we have to deliver the infrastructure, you know, for to deliver for the people who live in Letterkenny and the surrounding areas.
1: And that was Councillor Michael McBride there. We're getting reports of an oil spill in Inishowen close to Buncrana. The oil is affecting drivers on the Illies Road to Kinnego Crossroads. So if you're in that area, please do take care. Gardaí and Donegal are urging people to ensure their homes are well lit and that all windows are secure. Speaking during the Community Garda slot on today's Greg Hughes Show, Garda Sarah McDermott said with the evenings getting darker much earlier, the risk of evening burglaries increases. She made the appeal as she gave details of a burglary at a vacant house in Letterkenny recently.
2: Gardaí recently received a report in relation to a burglary that occurred at a vacant house on the Kilmacrannan Road, Knockdimone, Letterkenny. The burglary is believed to have occurred between August the 23rd and September the 21st. Entry was gained to the property via a rear door and no damage was caused. But the hot water cylinder and associated copper piping were stolen from the property. We appeal to anybody who may have observed any type of suspicious activity in that area over the past few weeks to get in touch with Gardaí. And any relevant information should be passed on to Gardaí in Letterkenny on 074 916 7100.
3: People can use the cover of darkness to up their activity. What advice do you have for us?
2: Well, the evenings are getting darker that bit earlier, and we would ask that all homeowners to ensure that they have adequate lighting around their homes, particularly when the house will be unoccupied. And please ensure that all windows and doors are secure and do not leave large amounts of cash in your house. We also request that people always report any suspicious activity that you may have to Gardaí immediately, and we can check it out.
1: And that was Garda Sarah McDermott. Meanwhile, Gardaí are investigating a burglary at a business premises on Ballyduff Road in Lifford at the weekend. Sometime between 6 on Friday evening and 1 on Saturday afternoon, a door at the building was damaged and a window was smashed. Entry was gained to the office area, but nothing was stolen from within the building. Two batteries were taken from a tractor parked outside. Gardaí in Letterkenny are appealing to anyone who may have observed any suspicious activity, vehicles or people in the area between Friday evening and Saturday afternoon to come forward. The National Youth Council is calling for targeted action on the cost of living, youth homelessness and barriers to employment. It comes as new data from the council reveals most young adults are considering emigrating. 90% of 18 to 24-year-olds believe it's becoming harder to find well-paid work, while housing and affordability continue to be major concerns. Greg McManus is Policy and Campaigns Manager at the NYCI. She says it's up to the government to encourage young people to stay.
4: They're really concerned around rent, accommodation costs, college fees, food and groceries, things that we would consider, I suppose, the basics. And 9 in 10 of them are concerned about finding well-paid work. So our concern is that it's not them just looking for an adventure and maybe experiencing like life overseas for a year. It's that they don't feel there's a path to an independent and sustainable life here. And I think it's really on the government and on us as a state to make them have a place that they can set up a life in. I don't think it's fair for us to expect them to live in their parents' box rooms indefinitely, to not be able to afford to go to social events. I was talking to a young person recently who gets up at 5-6 in the morning, commutes to work, works, and then gets home by 8 or 9 at night because they can't afford to live in the city where they're working.
1: Gardaí are appealing for witnesses regarding a criminal damage incident in Donegal town on Sunday. At the entrance to Key Street car park, flowers were pulled out of a large decorative pot and discarded at some point between midnight and 2:30 that morning. Anyone who may have witnessed the incident is asked to contact Gardaí in Ballyshannon. 12:30, time for a short break. Sport with Izzy after these.
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7: Thanks, Donal. Good afternoon. Starting with Gaelic games. Donegal's Michael Langan has been nominated for a Football All-Star Award in 2026. The St Michael's clubman is among six players nominated for the two midfielder awards. Langan enjoyed an excellent campaign for Donegal, who exited this year's All-Ireland when they lost out to Dublin in the round before the quarterfinals. Tyrone's Con Kilpatrick has also been nominated for a midfielder award, while his teammate Niall Devlin is nominated for defence. Mayo have dominated the nominations for the Football All-Stars. There have been 11 nominated for the All-Ireland Champions, with 7 for beaten finalists Kerry. Dublin have 5 players on the shortlist, with 4 for Leinster champions Westmeath. There are 3 nominations each for Monaghan, Louth and Armagh. Tyrone, along with Cork, Galway and Roscommon, all have players in contention. Kerry's David Clifford could claim a 4th Footballer of the Year title. He's named on the shortlist alongside Mayo duo Ryan O'Donoghue and Jack Carney. While Mayo's Dara Byrne and Kobe McDonald and Louth's Dara McDonald are the Young Footballer nominees. In soccer, Israel's players will reportedly refuse to swap jerseys with the Irish team after Sunday's Nations League game in Hungary. It's claimed in the Israeli media that the players have decided in advance to not exchange shirts after full time. The Israeli FA have hinted they could make an official complaint about Heimer Hallgrimsson's recent use of the word genocide, but UEFA have not yet received any complaint. Alan Shearer says Michael Carrick needs results soon to stay in charge of Manchester United. They've won just 1 of 5 matches so far this season in the Premier League, but Shearer says there are some problems Carrick can't do anything about.
8: I'm not the only one to say it. It doesn't seem that all is okay at that football club. There's so many things that's happening off the pitch, and whatever happens at the top always finds its way down to the pitch.
7: Women's Super League champions Manchester City begin their quest to win a first European title when they take on Bayern Munich tonight. They head to Germany for their first match of the league phase in the Women's Champions League. 2025 winners Arsenal play Kurtia, hoping to find some form after back-to-back draws in the WSL. To boxing now, and Dana Moorhouse has missed out on a medal at the European Boxing Championships. The Enniskerry fighter lost her flyweight quarterfinal to Laura Fuertes Fernandez of Spain by split decision in Bulgaria. Moving on to rugby, Jacques Nienaber is remaining tight-lipped about whether he's in the running to succeed as Leo Cullen as Leinster's head coach next season. Cullen set to depart the URC champions when his contract runs out at the end of the season, and World Cup winning coach Nienaber says the province are in the process of making an appointment. Former Leinster out-half and current Argentina out-half Felipe Contempumi is understood to be the front-runner. Henry Pollock has signed a new contract extension with Rugby Prem champions Northampton Saints. The deal is worth a reported £400,000 a year to the 21-year-old, who was advised by boxing promoter Eddie Hearn. And the back row has already made 13 appearances for England and represented the Lions. In horse racing, the Listed Edmund and Julie Whelan Stakes is the feature at the Liztowell Harvest Festival. Racing gets underway at 1:45 and is currently yielding. And finally, to snooker. Aaron Hill has sealed a spot at December's Scottish Open snooker. Hill made three century breaks to beat Anthony Kowalski by 4-2 in the qualifiers. The Corkman also recently qualified for the upcoming Northern Ireland Open. That's the sport for now. There'll be more during the main evening news at 5:45.
6: Izzy, thank you very much indeed. A West Tyrone MLA has told the Assembly that classroom assistants need support and recognition. Paul Boggs told members that a recent meeting hosted by classroom assistants who are members of Unison briefed public representatives in Strabane on their concerns for the future of education. Mr. Boggs said classroom assistants are seeking secure contracts and pay and conditions that reflect the work they do.
9: They want to ensure that they have secure contracted work with fair pay, terms and conditions. They want to feel valued alongside teachers with job descriptions that accurately reflect the work they do. They want professional development and progression aligned to appropriate recognition of their qualifications and experience. Every MLA across this Assembly will have heard from parents about just how invaluable classroom assistants are to their child's learning. As a former teacher, I know how invaluable they are to teaching and to learning. At last week's meeting, classroom assistants themselves referenced the proposed enhanced support model, which could mean in real terms that one-to-one support for pupils could be in jeopardy. Their fear and frustration is purely focused on the loss of support for the young people they work with. What has struck me most in engaging with this campaign is the parents that I have heard from. Emotional accounts would show that they too are fully on board with the need to better value our classroom assistants because they see firsthand the positive impact the classroom assistants have on their children. Quite frankly, it is hard to listen to the people who are the backbone of our education system speak of how undervalued they feel, that their year-long pleas for action haven't been addressed and that decisions continue to be made over their heads. The message from classroom assistants, parents and children is loud and clear. The role of classroom assistants is crucial to the development of our children. Our classroom assistants deserve better. The young people they support deserve better. And I will continue to stand with them every step of the way. And today, I call on the Minister, the Department and the Education Authority to do likewise.
6: And that was West Tyrone MLA Paul Boggs. Well, staying with the Assembly, and today an MLA brought a jar of dirty water into the Assembly chamber to highlight the ongoing environmental crisis in Lough Neagh. It comes ahead of a march for clean water at the weekend. Stormont's Agriculture Minister Andrew Muir says he's doing everything in his power to address the blue-green algae crisis, which has affected the Lough for quite some time. Well, Jerry Carroll, a member of People Before Profit, addressed the chamber with the jar in his hand.
10: This came out of the largest freshwater lake on these islands and was given to me by campaigners. It's green, it stinks, and it's absolutely toxic.
6: Police in Derry are investigating a report of criminal damage to a bus in the Bradley Park area on Saturday night. Just before 22:11, a brick was thrown through the window of a passing 12A bus, covering passengers with broken glass. A number of people on board at the time, but there were no reports of injuries. Police in the city are urging anyone who witnessed the incident or who may have dashcam or CCTV footage from the area to contact them at Strand Road. And the Sports Minister, Charlie McConnellogue, has delivered the opening address at the EU Presidency Conference on Traditional Sports and Games. It's taking place at the moment in Croke Park. Practitioners and policymakers, including heads of national governing bodies of sport and international sporting officials, are attending the one-day event. Minister McConnellogue believes that today's seminar can put traditional sports and games at the centre of EU policy.
11: We will see sports policymakers and people involved in national governing bodies of sport from right across Europe today at Croke Park to come together for a number of topics to discuss the importance of traditional games and sports, and also to ensure then that coming out of the Irish presidency, there is a resolution at the EU Council that emphasises the importance of traditional sports and games and puts them very much at the centre of European policy. policy making going forward. It's going to be really important in relation to energising and putting an emphasis on the importance of traditional sports and games at European level. And we look forward to making sure that our Irish presidency counts in that regard, and that the wonderful experience we have here in Ireland with our own Gaelic games and how important it is to our society and local communities, that that is recognised in European policy, and also across Europe where we have so many traditional sports and games as well, that they're equally recognised.
6: Looking at the weather forecast, mostly cloudy with rain and drizzle developing in the west, possibly heavy in places this afternoon. Top temperatures 14 to 17 degrees Celsius, light, moderate, southerly or variable breezes. That band of rain and drizzle moving eastwards tonight, becoming heavier and more persistent as it does. Cloud, rain and drizzle will then clear eastward, western parts being left mostly dry with good clear spells and some isolated showers. Lowest overnight temperatures a little chillier than last night, 10 to 12. Tomorrow morning expect mostly dry weather with good sunny spells, the odd isolated shower, with top temperatures on Wednesday of 14 to 16 degrees Celsius. Looking at the closing headlines, the government says all options are being considered to alleviate pressure caused by rising fuel costs. The Taoiseach and Finance Minister is meeting with hauliers and those representing truck drivers ahead of next month's budget announcement. The Social Protection Minister, Dara Cleary, says the government is very aware of the cost of living crisis and will be bringing that to the table. Gardaí are investigating an assault in the Diamond in Donegal town in the early hours of Sunday morning. Last, a man was brought to hospital for treatment after he was assaulted. Gardaí urging any witnesses to get in touch with them in Ballyshannon. Gardaí also seeking information about two traffic incidents last week. One, a two-vehicle collision at around about 6:45 to 7:00 on Wednesday morning at Tully Gay in Letterkenny. The second was a car, a Mercedes with an 04G registration, being driven dangerously at Stragill Beach in Buncrana on Friday afternoon. And Donegal County Council is being urged to host a workshop to explore ways of tackling traffic congestion in Letterkenny. Councillor Michael McBride believes a discussion could identify fixes to improve traffic flow, but in the wider and longer term, he says, road infrastructure must be funded differently. He says Ireland lags behind other European countries. He wants the government to reverse its current policy. We're back with news headlines at 2:00. In the interim, check all the day's news on highlandradio.com. But for now, from the news team, good afternoon. The opportune notices for this Tuesday afternoon, the 22nd of September. The death has taken place of Katrina Malloy, late of Glasvay Drive, Ballykelly, formerly of Coolmore, reposing at her sister Anne's home at Ballybrack, Moville, from 2:00 until 10:00 this evening. Funeral from there tomorrow morning at 10:30 for 11:00 Requiem Mass in Sacred Heart Church, Muff, followed by interment in the adjoining cemetery. The death has taken place of James Jimmy Haughey, late of Port Stewart and formerly of Kilcar. Jimmy is reposing at Wade's Funeral Home, 3 Upper Abbey Street, Coleraine. Family and friends welcome today between 2:00 and 4:00. The house is private, please. Jimmy's remains will leave Wade's Funeral Home this evening at 5:00, arriving at St Mary's Star of the Sea Church, Port Stewart at 5:30 to repose overnight. Requiem Mass there tomorrow at 12 noon, followed by interment in Aherton Cemetery, Flowerfield, Port Stewart. Requiem Mass will be streamed via churchmedia.tv. Donations, if desired, to St Vincent de Paul, care of Hugh Wade and Son Funeral Directors. The death has taken place of Anne Frances Long, Tamnacrum, Castle Finn, reposing at her home today. Funeral from there tomorrow afternoon at 12:30, going to Donoughmore Presbyterian Church for 1:00 service of thanksgiving for her life, followed by burial in the adjoining graveyard. The house is private, please, with all welcome to the funeral and committal. Family flowers only, please. Donations in lieu if desired to Donoughmore Presbyterian Church, care of any family member or Terence McClintock, funeral director. Family time, please, before the funeral tomorrow. And the death has taken place of Nora Dunn, née Canning, Ashley Close, Letterkenny, and Pier Road, Rathmullen. Nora's remains are reposing at her daughter Alva's home in Pier Road, Rathmullen, with rosary at 9:00 this evening. Funeral from there tomorrow morning, going to St Joseph's Church, Rathmullen, for 11:00 Requiem Mass, followed by interment in Conwell Cemetery. The funeral mass can be viewed on MCN Media. Family flowers only, please. Donations in lieu if desired to the stroke unit at Letterkenny University Hospital, care of Charlie McLaverty, funeral director, or any family member. For family information and more details regarding wakes and funerals, please go to highlandradio.com.
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18: This Thursday, Around the Northwest is live from Donegal Community Inclusion Training Services Sports Day at the Finn Valley Centre, Stranorder. 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
21: It's 1:30 in the afternoon. It's Jive Time with David James.

That's Daryl Singletree to kick us off today. How are you? Tuesday, all the twos, 22, the 22nd of September. You're very welcome along to the programme. It's David James here to take you through until 3:30. And we've got lots to come up on the programme today. And as always, delighted to have your company. 086 60 25 000. That's the text and WhatsApp. Or give us a call, 074 91 25 000. Hope you're having a lovely Tuesday afternoon.

What a duo. That's Porter Wagoner and Dolly Parton and The Last Thing on My Mind. Now, I want to play this song on the program today, and I heard Daniel O'Donnell singing this song on the cruise, and I absolutely loved it. And this is Trudy Lawler's version of it. A lovely song with true words. It's called Old Friends Are Best.

That's Trudy Lawler, written by her husband Billy Morrissey, and Old Friends Are Best. Trudy's actually up in Harvey's Point with us next Wednesday, and very much looking forward to having her up with us. The Cabaret kicks back off again tomorrow night, and looking forward to the opening night. Let's keep the music rolling. By the way, I'm going to be opening up our competition shortly. Here's Michael English with Joey on the fiddle.

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9: Now, mostly cloudy this afternoon with rain and drizzle developing in the west, possibly heavy in places with temperatures of 14 to 17 degrees. Thirteen minutes away from 2 o'clock. Here's the Foundations.

That's the Foundations. And Build Me Up Buttercup now back with our competition today with thanks to our friends at Breedon's Furniture in Bridgend and Mobile. We're giving you the chance to win a fabulous Adair / Ashford pillow top mattress. And this is to celebrate their massive September sale. And to enter, all you have to do is answer today's anagram. So today's anagram is 7 letters long. And I want you to rearrange them to give me the word that I'm looking for. And you could be in with the chance of winning this brand new Adair / Ashford pillow top mattress, which is the creme de la creme, I'm told. And here's the letters that you have to rearrange. Are you ready for them now? N-I-R-S, another N-G-O. Those are the letters. 7 letters. N for November, I-R. S, another N, G, O. Rearrange them and drop me a text or WhatsApp to 086 60 25000 if you think you know the answer.

of My Life. That is from Barry Kerwin as we head towards the news headlines at 2 o'clock. Sarah Evans is going to take us there. I'll chat to you very shortly. Don't go away. She

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4: Pádraic McGinty here from Apex Hearing in Letterkenny. 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So if you're having any hearing difficulties, call in for a hearing test or earwax removal to Apex Hearing on the Neil T. Blaney Road, Letterkenny. Phone 91-20822 for an appointment, or for more information, see apexhearing.ie.
5: Good afternoon. It's 2 o'clock. The headlines on Highland with Donal Kavanagh. All options are being considered to alleviate pressure caused by rising fuel costs. That's according to the Social Protection Minister, who says there will be a series of tax changes to assist people in the upcoming budget. Dara Cleary's comments come ahead of a planned meeting of fuel protesters at the weekend amid rising costs. Meanwhile, the Taoiseach and Finance Minister Simon Harris is meeting with hauliers and truck drivers this afternoon ahead of next month's budget announcement. Gardaí are appealing for witnesses following an alleged assault in the Diamond in Donegal town on Sunday. A man was attacked between 5 to 2 and half past 2 that morning. He was brought to hospital by ambulance to receive medical treatment for injuries he sustained. Any witnesses are urged to contact Gardaí in Ballyshannon. Doctors who are members of the IMO have voted in favour of industrial action. 94% of those balloted by the Irish Medical Organisation backed the move up to and including strike. They're the latest union to make the move in response to the failure to agree a new public sector pay deal. Gardaí and Donegal are seeking information about two traffic incidents last week. The first was a two-vehicle collision at Tully Gay in Letterkenny on Wednesday morning between 6:45 and 7 o'clock. It involved a silver Jeep and another vehicle. The second was a car, an 04G registered Mercedes, being driven dangerously at Strigill Beach in Buncrana on Friday afternoon last. Meanwhile, Gardaí in the county are urging people to ensure that their homes are well lit and all windows are secure. Speaking during the Community Garda slot on today's Greg Hughes show, Garda Sarah McDermott said with the evenings getting darker much earlier, the risk of evening burglaries increases. Meanwhile, Gardaí are investigating a burglary at a business premises on Ballyduff Road in Lifford at the weekend, sometime between 6 on Friday evening and 1 on Saturday afternoon. A door at the building was damaged and a window was smashed. And an MLA has brought a jar of dirty water from Loch Ness into the Stormont Assembly Chamber today to highlight the ongoing environmental crisis in Loch Ness. It comes ahead of a march for clean water at the weekend. The jar was carried in by Jerry Carl of People Before Profit. He said the water, which had been taken directly from the loch, was toxic. We're back with news again at 3 o'clock. Until then, from the news team, good afternoon.
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night of the Mardi Gras. Welcome back to the program. It's David James taking you through until 3:30 today. Lots to come up between now and then. Here's the Celtic Brothers in Roisin.

those letters very, very shortly. It's quite an easy one, only 7 letters long, but a great prize up for grabs with thanks to our friends down there in Breeden's Furniture, Bridge End and Mouville. Now, I had a request for this song yesterday and I didn't get it squeezed into the programme. For Jerry, this is Ella Langley, choosing Texas.

from Ella Langley and choosing Texas. 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

0: Evelyn tuned to the program. That's from Jerry Guthrie. Back with you after these.
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0: Nijig bomanjet nye daw.

Derek Ryan, and won't you come down to Yarmouth Town? No. Next May, from the 12th to the 18th, we've got our Highland in the Sun Week. And just last week, we secured 25 extra flight inclusive packages. We now have a very limited number of those still remaining. Do you know what? This is going to be such a great week. I cannot wait for it. And I was chatting to so many people in the Clanry on Sunday night who are booked and raring to go. So we are going to have the best week's crack. But this is your chance to come and join us now. If you want to come and join us on the flight package, which takes care of everything from the moment you leave the house till the minute you get back to it, then give us a call today. Geraldine's out there on 074-91-25000. Or you can book your place online at highlandradio.com. Be a lovely little Christmas gift idea for someone too, wouldn't it? Staying in the beautiful Sol Principe Hotel Tormelinas. Lots of entertainers joining us, including this guy, Mr. Dominic Kerwin.

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4: 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I'll set the scene, chat to some of those involved, and find out just how important the games are to those who participate. 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

Glen Campbell, the Rhinestone Cowboy. Dedicating that to the listeners down there in the Rosses and Dunlow who are tuned into the program. David, give us those anagram letters again. Okay, here they are. 7 letters long. N for November. I. R. S. N. G. O. Those are the 7 letters. Rearrange them for me. Here's Rhonda Vincent.

That's Rhonda Vincent in the city of New Orleans. By the way, the answer to that anagram is not ignores. That's not the correct answer. A few people saying that, not the right answer. And we're giving you the chance to win a lovely Adair / Ashford pillow top mattress with thanks to our friends and show sponsors Breeden's Furniture in Bridgend and Moville. Now, lots of requests coming into the programme for different songs. Keep them coming to 086 60 25 000, or give us a call on 074 91 25 000. Now, I want to let you know about our big Highland Radio bingo party. It's back, and they're coming to two locations this year with your hosts Keith Fletcher and Lee Gooch and Marty Freel on the decks. And this was such a huge success last year. Incredible demand for us to do it again, so we've decided to do two of them. So we're bringing the big Highland bingo party to the Inishowen Gateway Hotel in Buncrana on Saturday, November the 21st, and then the following Saturday we're hitting up the Villa Rose Hotel in Ballybuffet. So it's a wild night of bingo, glow sticks, dance-offs, lip-sync battles, lots of fun, and of course a massive €1,000 top prize. So get the gang together and get ready for a big night out. A great way to catch up with friends, a family reunion, girls' night out, whatever the case may be. 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One in Buncrana on November the 21st and one in Ballybuffet on November the 28th.

That's Mike Denver, and wasn't it great in 68? Now, Aisling Kelly, Aisling, happy 40th birthday. Lots of love from Alana. And can you please play something by Michael English? We played Michael English a little earlier on, so hope you heard that one. And all the very best to you on the occasion of your 40th birthday. Now, David tuned into the show today, and would love to hear something by Garth Brooks, perhaps The River, if you have that one. Let me see what I can do for you. And that comes in from John. John, a big hello to you. I'll see what I can do for you. David, can you please play Lee Matthews or your song Ramblin' Man on the show, especially for Jason tuned to the programme. Jason, a big hello to you and hope that you're keeping well. And say a very happy 11th birthday to Danny today. Danny, happy 11th birthday to you in Creasla. Lots of love from your mum and dad, and I'm going to try and get that song lined up before 3:30 for you today. Now, in the meantime, here's Claudia Buckley with Redneck Woman.

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6: Now, it is cloudy out there this afternoon with rain and drizzle developing here in the west, possibly heavy in places, temperatures of 14 to 17 degrees. That band of rain and drizzle will move eastwards as the night goes on, becoming heavier and more persistent as it does. Hopefully that won't affect us too much here in the northwest. As the cloud, rain and drizzle clear eastwards, the northwest here will be left mostly dry with clear spells and isolated showers. Temperature-wise tonight, we're in and around 10 to 12 degrees. 10 minutes away from 3, here's the Eagles.

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1: 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Today's numbers are 16, 84, 72, 90, 9, 82, 30, 38, 63, and 43. 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
7: Good afternoon, it's 3 o'clock. Donal Kavanagh at the news desk. The government looks set to cut the carbon tax on home heating oil in next month's budget. Reductions to excise duty on petrol and diesel are also likely to be extended beyond November. From Leinster House, Barry White has this report.
8: With just 2 weeks to go until budget day, Taoiseach and Finance Minister Simon Harris has strongly indicated that the government will intervene to reduce the cost of home heating oil. Filina's standard kerosene tank now costs more than €1,600, almost 80% more than it did a year ago. And Minister Harris says measures to bring the overall cost down are being examined. Motorists are also facing rising costs, with diesel reaching €2.20 a litre at some forecourts. The government is due to begin unwinding its temporary fuel excise reductions in November. However, Simon Harris has indicated that those cuts are also likely to be extended.
9: I do think at this stage it would be imprudent to see the excise go back up, for example, in November. So I think we have to look at what a realistic timeline is, how we get people through the winter period.
8: The budget will be announced on Tuesday, October 6th.
7: Donegal TD and Sinn Féin Chief Whip Patrick McLaughlin has called for a special debate in the Dáil Chamber regarding last week's RTE Investigates programme on Garda whistleblowers. On the order of business, Deputy McLaughlin and other opposition whips said the current Justice Minister, Jim O'Callaghan, and his predecessor, Minister Helen McEntee, should make statements, take questions and ensure that this serious situation is properly discussed and debated.
10: Mary Butler to move the arrangements for this week's business.
11: I move, Ciarán Corley.
10: Thank you, Chief Whip. Are the proposed arrangements agreed? Deputy McLaughlin. Deputy McLaughlin.
12: Ciarán Corley, the testimony of the four Garda whistleblowers on the RTE Investigate show has caused serious concern. Requests have been made for the Minister at the time, Helen McEntee, to come into the Dáil to take statements with questions and answers. And indeed, I think the Taoiseach needs to come in such as the seriousness.
7: Gardaí are appealing for witnesses following an alleged assault that happened in the Diamond in Donegal town on Sunday. A man was assaulted between 5 to 2 and half past 2 on Sunday morning. He was brought to hospital by ambulance to receive medical treatment for injuries he sustained. Anyone that witnessed the incident is urged to contact Gardaí in Ballyshannon. The stark reality of the environmental crisis in Lough Neagh was brought to the fore at the Assembly in Stormont today when People Before Profit MLA Gerry Carroll produced a bottle of water from the Lough while speaking in the chamber. The move comes ahead of a march for clean water at the weekend. Stormont's Agriculture Minister Andrew Muir said he's doing everything in his power to address the blue-green algae crisis. Well, Speaker Edwin Poots admonished Gerry Carroll for using a prop, but he said it was important that people see what's in the water that they regularly use for bathing, cooking, cleaning and drinking.
11: This came out of the largest freshwater lake on these islands and was given to me by campaigners. It's green, it stinks and it's absolutely toxic, and it's the source of at least 40% of our drinking water.
13: Mr. Carroll, drink you know it. You shouldn't use props. You have done it now, so you can put it away.
11: Okay, I'll put it there. So this water, Mr. Speaker, is choking the life out of the Lough. It's not a gimmick, it's not just a prop, it's a real life for people in and around the Lough.
7: And you can see a picture of that bottle of water on our website, highlandradio.com. Donegal County Council has officially broken ground on the €500,000 Drumbow Community Park development in Stranraer, marking the start of the project's first phase. It'll deliver a new all-ability play park with accessible pathways for children, families and the wider community. It's one of the 32 projects on Donegal County Council's €7.6 million Peace Plus local action plan. The council says the Drumbow facility has been designed with accessibility and inclusion at its heart. Gardaí and Donegal are urging people to ensure their homes are well lit and that all windows are secure. Speaking during the Community Gardaí slot on today's Greg Hughes Show, Gardaí Sarah McDermott gave details of a recent burglary at a vacant house in Letterkenny and a break-in at a business premises in Lifford at the weekend. Gardaí McDermott says with the evenings getting darker earlier, the risk of evening burglaries is increasing.
14: The evenings are getting darker that bit earlier, and we would ask that all homeowners to ensure that they have adequate lighting around their homes, particularly when the house will be unoccupied, and please ensure that all windows and doors are secure and do not leave large amounts of cash in your house. We also request that people always report any suspicious activity that you may have to Gardaí immediately and we can check it out.
7: Well, the forecast mostly cloudy this afternoon with rain and drizzle possibly heavy in places. Top temperatures 14 to 17 degrees Celsius. Light to moderate southerly or variable breezes. The band of rain and drizzle will move eastward as the night goes on, with western parts left mostly dry with good clear spells. Isolated showers in top temperatures of 10 to 12 degrees Celsius. Light variable winds. Tomorrow mostly dry with sunny spells. The odd isolated shower. Top temperatures 14 to 16 degrees Celsius. 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

Transit van, that is from Conor O'Donnell. Now, we're 10 minutes after 3 o'clock and it's time to close off that anagram. Rearrange those letters and the word that you get is snoring. That was the answer that we were looking for on the programme today, and we're going to announce today's daily qualifier very, very shortly. Now, you're welcome back to the programme. I'm with you until 3:30 today. 086 60 25000 is the text and WhatsApp if you'd like to get in touch, or give us a call to 074 91 25000. Here's the Kilkennys.

Miss Nancy Blair. I shook her up, I shook her down, I shook her round and round the town. There ain't but one thing grieves me mind, to leave Miss Nancy Blair behind. As we walloped around Cape Horn, you'll wish to Christ you'd never been born. We're

That is from the Kilkennys and South Australia. No. Time to announce today's daily qualifier as part of our competition. This is with thanks to our friends at Breeden's Furniture in Bridgend and Mobile. And the answer we were looking for today was snoring. And the today's daily qualifier is Angela Gilday in Caju in Barnsmore, County Donegal. Angela, a big hello to you. And you are today's daily qualifier. Congratulations into that draw on Friday. Here's Lisa McHugh with High Cotton.

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0: 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Airgrid and Chirkwishkur Chihuatu Era Ahuaktu. 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
5: Nijeg Bominche Nye Tree.

That's Kirsty MacColl. There's a guy who works down the chip shop. He swears he's Elvis. Quickly running out of time in the program. Now, a texter says, David, there is a very bad oil spillage on the main street in Garda Hark. That's reports of an oil spillage on Main Street in Garda Hark. So please do exercise caution if you are in that area, and we'll try and keep you up to date with what is going on there. Now, I had a request for this guy a little earlier in the program. We don't get many requests from him, but I think he's a great artist. His name is Phil Vassar. And this is his song, That's When I Love You.

Vassar, and that's When I Love You, and that's where I gotta love and leave you. Out of time on the program today. Thank you for listening, as always, for your dedications and requests. Have a lovely Tuesday evening. Danny and Anya are waiting in the wings with the home stretch to take you through until 5:30. Chat to you tomorrow. Until then, for me, David James, it is. Be safe, be kind. I'll be happy. Bye for now. Chat to you tomorrow.

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7: Hello, welcome to the Home Stretch. It's myself, Danny O'Carroll, and Anya Sweeney with you. We're going to kick the show off today with a little bit of REM, Losing My Religion.

0: There you are. That was REM. Happy Tuesday.
1: Happy Tuesday. The 22nd of September, Anya.
0: Yeah.
1: Which means, well, if my maths is correct, there's only 100 days left in the year.
0: Oh, really?
1: I am joking. I didn't do maths. I just read it.
0: Well, the last day I said there was 98 days till Christmas, so...
1: Yeah, it could be about right then.
0: Yeah.
1: There you go.
0: Right enough. My God.
1: I know. Where'd that year go?
0: Year is flying in, to be fair. But we are with you until... 5:30 today, as always, and that always flies in too.
1: It does, and we will be talking more about our quiz whiz coming up later on the show, and we'll let you know when to text in if you want to get involved to win that 250 in cash this Friday. We'll let you know as we go.
0: Yes, and as always, we'll have plenty of chit-chat and music along the way in between there as well. So if you have any text requests or dedications, we would love to hear from you. Get in touch with us on 086 60 25,000.

0: Chainsmokers featuring Halsey and Closer. Now, I'm sure you're aware of who Channing Tatum is.
1: Yeah, I think
0: Magic Mike.
1: Yeah, I know him, yeah.
0: He
1: I would have said 21 Jump Street.
0: Oh, that too, yeah.
1: Yeah.
0: Haven't actually seen that, but...
1: You've seen Magic Mike, though, I bet you.
0: I actually haven't either.
1: Have you not?
0: No. But he has been involved in headlines.
1: I've seen this morning.
0: Yeah. So, basically, the internet went into a frenzy from kind of Sunday, Monday to today. And there was this account on Instagram called Nunya Business, which is like a slang for none of your business. But they
1: thanks
0: were leaving... I know you're a little bit older than me and you need explanations for these kind of things. It's like an internet term. But they've been kind of leaving like shady comments and just...
1: I believe under his ex-girlfriend profiles and all that.
0: Yes. So Zoe Kravitz, who is now engaged to Harry Styles.
1: Right.
0: This account was leaving like comments underneath any post really to do with the couple.
1: And basically they're trying to say that it's Chad himself.
0: Well, there's been... There's one account that follows this Nunya Business account, right? One account, and that one account is Channing Tatum. No one else.
1: That's
0: follows
1: I, see,
0: it.
1: I didn't know what the evidence was. That's
0: a
1: bit weird.
0: They're private on Instagram, but the bio on the account as well says "I'm nosy" in private. And fans have also said, like, fans have been defending him, and they've been saying there's no way that he's leaving hate comments on pages, and this same account leaves nice comments on his own page.
1: Right.
0: But he's addressed it.
1: I'd be embarrassed if he was doing something like that.
0: He finally addressed it. I don't think he'd be that low, but he finally came out and said, "I truly can't believe you all think that I'm doing this with my free time. Hilarious. Also, why would I follow a burner account if I didn't want people to connect me to it? But... if I really need to say it, I only have one Instagram account and that is Channing Tatum." So he's tried to put it to bed and I think he's right. I don't think he's that sad.
1: Yeah, I'd hope not.
0: I'd hope not.
1: Yeah, it would be very, very embarrassing.
0: But it's been sending the internet into an absolute frenzy.
1: Yeah, I've seen it this
0: funny.
1: Morning.
0: Some of the TikToks are hilarious, but yeah, apparently it's not him. So we'll leave it at that.
1: So we can all put that to bed. It's
0: we
1: not him.
0: We can all forget about Channing Tatum's burner account on Instagram.
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0: Mostly cloudy this afternoon with rain and drizzle developing in the west, possibly heavy in places, and highest temperatures of 14 to 17 degrees in light to moderate southerly or variable breezes.
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1: Yes, now it is that time of the day where I go back on this day in history. So are you ready, Anya?
0: Always ready.
1: My first one today is on this day in 1859, the United States and Great Britain nearly went to war over the San Juan Islands after an American settler shot a trespassing British pig eating his potatoes. I had to look this up and it really did happen. And both armies got ready to fight each other before they talked it out and realized, came to their senses, that's not actually
0: a
1: big
0: deal. It's only a few potatoes.
1: So the only person or thing that got hurt and the whole thing was the pig.
0: Aww.
1: In the end up. So, yeah. My next one is, on this day in 1997, Elton John releases Candle in the Wind, 1997, as a tribute to his good friend, Diana, Princess of Wales. I remember that. Do you remember that? No, you won't.
0: I didn't realise it was for her.
1: Yeah, well, I think he released it before, but then he re-released it then for her.
0: Okay, yeah, in memory.
1: My next one is, on this day in 1980, the Iran-Iraq War officially erupted into a full-scale conflict that went on to last for nearly 8 years. Not a great one, but there you go. I have two more left. On this day in 1994 was the first time the TV series Friends was broadcasted on NBC.
0: Love that show.
1: Everybody loves that show. I never met anybody that doesn't like Friends.
0: No, I feel like I have, and I remember being shocked.
1: It's just one of them shows that, like, even
0: easy watch.
1: Yeah, just have it on the background.
0: Yeah.
1: And my last one today is, on this day in 1987, English singer and songwriter David Coverdale, who with Whitesnake scored the 1987 US number one with this song, which I absolutely love. So enjoy. Here we go. Here we go again.
0: Here I go again.
1: Here I go again.

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1: Now, coming up shortly, we will be playing the Quiz Whiz Stop the Car. So if you want to get involved, now is the time to text or WhatsApp the show with your name, plus play to 086 60 25,000. Currently on top of the leaderboard is Jackie from Cork. Do you want a Cork woman taking that money on Friday? If not, get texting.
0: They let a Dublin man on the radio, so...
1: Oh, you're quick.
0: In case you haven't played the Quiz Whiz or heard of the Quiz Whiz before, all you have to do is come on and play. Danny will start the alphabet and he'll say the rest of it in his head. And whatever letter you ask him to stop the car on, that will be your letter. And every answer will begin with that letter. And the quickest time at the end of the week gets to take home a lovely €250 in cash plus a €100 voucher for Crawford Tales and More in Castle Finn.
1: You nailed that today. Well done. Whew. You struggled.
0: Deep breath.
1: She's back. She's back.
0: So we will be back with you after four with plenty more music and of course that first game of the Quiz Whiz. So don't go anywhere.
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10: Good afternoon, this is Izzy Bland with the 4 o'clock news. Periodic 30km an hour speed signs are set to be implemented in Skull Bridge in Letterimack Ward during pit drop-off and pick-up times. This follows a public consultation on speed restrictions and speed where residents of the village made representations to have the area around the school included in the speed review planning. The new signage is set to come into effect after the first quarter of next year. Glenties councillor Brian Carr says this is a win for the whole community.
11: Public consultation day, I asked the principal and the residents of Letterimack Ward Community Development Group to come along to that day and make their point. And they did, in their numbers, come along. And thankfully, at the meeting last week, when we got the latest presentation that School Bridge has been included and they are getting the periodic speed limits now, which will be installed in the quarter one of 2027. So it's a win for the school, it's a win for the area.
10: Gardaí are appealing for witnesses following alleged assault in the Diamond in Donegal town in the early hours of Sunday morning. A man was assaulted sometime between 1:55am and 2:30am. He was taken by ambulance to hospital to receive treatment for injuries sustained in the incident. Anyone who may have witnessed the assault or may have any information that could assist the investigation is asked to contact Gardaí at Ballyshannon Garda Station. Donegal TD and Sinn Féin Chief Whip Padraig McLaughlin has called for a special debate in the Dáil on last week's RTE Investigates programme concerning Garda whistleblowers. Speaking during the order of business, Deputy McLaughlin and other opposition whips called for the current Justice Minister, Jim O'Callaghan, and his predecessor, Helen McEntee, to come before the Dáil. They want both ministers to make statements and take questions from TDs so that the issues raised in the programme can be properly discussed and debated.
3: Mary Butler to move the arrangements for this week's business.
12: I move, Ciarán Corley.
3: Thank you, Chief Whip. Are the proposed arrangements agreed? Deputy McLaughlin. Deputy McLaughlin.
13: Ciarán Corley, the testimony of the four Garda whistleblowers on the RTE Investigate show has caused serious, serious concern. Requests have been made for the minister at the time, Helen McEntee, to come into the Dáil to take statements with questions and answers. And indeed, I think the Taoiseach needs to come in, such as the seriousness of what's emerging here. So can we get a commitment from the government that's going to happen as soon as they return back from the United Nations
3: Thank
13: Assembly?
3: You, Deputy.
10: Donegal County Council has officially broken ground on the €500,000 Drumbo Community Park development in Stranorlar, making the start of the project's first phase. The development will include a new all-ability play park and an accessible pathway for children, families and the wider community. It's one of 32 projects and initiatives being delivered under the Council's €7.6 million Peace Plus Local Action Plan. The Council says accessibility and inclusion are in the heart of the Drumbo development, which is designed to provide a safe and welcoming space where people of all ages and abilities can meet, play and take part in community activities together. The environmental crisis facing Lough Neagh was brought into sharp focus at the Assembly today when People Before Profit MLA Jerry Carroll held up a bottle of water from the Lough while speaking in the chamber. The move comes ahead of a March for Clean Water taking place this weekend. Agriculture Minister Andrew Murr says he's doing everything within his power to tackle the ongoing blue-green algae crisis. Assembly Speaker Edwin Poots admonished Mr Carroll for using a prop in the chamber. However, the MLA said it was important for people to see the condition of the water they regularly use for bathing, cooking, cleaning, and in some cases, drinking.
14: This came out of the largest freshwater lake on these islands and was given to me by campaigners. It's green, it stinks, and it's absolutely toxic, and it's the source of at least 40% of our drinking water.
15: Mr. Carroll, you know you shouldn't use props. You have done it now, so you can put it away.
14: Okay, I'll put it there. So this water, Mr. Speaker, is choking the life out of the Lough. It's not a gimmick, it's not just a prop, it's a real life for people in and around the Lough.
10: And now for the weather. Mostly cloudy this afternoon, with rain and drizzle, possibly heavy in some places. Highest temperatures of 14 to 17 degrees in light to moderate southerly or wet variable breezes. The band of rain and drizzle will move eastwards as the night goes on, with western parts left mostly dry, with good clear spells and isolated showers. Lowest temperatures of 10 to 12 degrees in light variable winds. Mostly dry tomorrow, with good sunny spells and only the odd isolated shower. Highest temperatures of 14 to 16 degrees in light to moderate westerly or variable breezes. That's it for now. We'll be back with the headlines at 5 o'clock.
16: 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Some fun, some food, it's all inside this Happy Meal. Until the 2nd of November from 11am includes one pre-selected Booker toy while stocks last, subject to availability.
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0: Justin Bieber and Hold On. Welcome back to the home stretch.
1: Yeah, so I've been looking at things in the news at the moment, and there was a survey done on 18 to 25 year olds, and it turns out that 68% of young adults are considering moving abroad for a better quality of life.
0: I
1: have to be honest, I agree with them. It's sad, but it's like tough here.
0: What was the age again? 18 to
1: 25.
0: I mean, I'm kind of nearly in that age bracket. Like, most of my friends are either living abroad or planning on moving abroad.
1: But like, see you getting a mortgage.
0: I don't see myself ever getting one.
1: Yeah, see, that's not
0: as a single person anyway. It's impossible.
1: But that's what I mean. It's not. It's like, I don't think young people are looking for a handout. I think they're just looking for a chance just to
0: do something.
1: And they're not getting it here, so I feel bad for him. I feel like I've got a son of 20 years of age and he has it all ahead of him. So
0: and he's abroad too.
1: He is abroad. Yeah, he comes back next week. Actually, can't wait.
0: For Christmas or?
1: No, he goes again 5 weeks time.
0: Oh.
1: So he's back from Japan, heading off to the Philippines in 5 weeks.
0: Wow.
1: Yeah, he's loving life. But he's looking forward to getting home. Can't wait to see you, Jamie. I know you're listening.
0: Listening from Japan?
1: Yeah.
0: At least we have one listener in Japan. So coming up in about 10 minutes time, we'll be playing the first game of the Quiz Wiz. So if you do want to get

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1: Now it is time for the first game of the Quiz Whiz today, and on the line we have Evan. Hello, Evan.
2: Hello, Evan.
3: Hello.
2: How you doing, buddy? Where are you calling from?
3: Good. Killigarden.
2: Oh, happy days. Have you got any help with you there today?
3: Yeah, I've got my dad.
2: Brilliant, that's great. Now, there is a great time on the leaderboard at the moment. Do you want to know what that time is, or would you rather not know?
3: Yeah, I need to know.
2: Okay, so the time that you have to beat is 15.77 seconds. Who is Jackie from Cork has that at the moment. So it's still very beatable. Just hopefully you get the right letter.
3: Yeah.
2: All right, so we're going to start off. I'm going to say A, and you say stop the car whenever you want, and whatever letter I land on, that is going to be your letter for the game. Okay, Evan?
3: Yeah.
2: Okay, here we go. A.
3: Stop the car.
2: G. G is your letter, Evan.
3: Right.
2: Okay. So when Annie asks you the first question, I'm going to start the clock. Are you ready, Evan?
3: Yeah.
2: Annie, you ready?
1: I'm ready.
2: Okay, here we go. 3, 2, 1, go.
1: Movie.
3: Grease.
1: Girl's name?
3: Geraldine.
1: City?
3: Grease.
1: City?
3: Galway.
1: Song title?
3: Skip.
1: Color?
3: Green.
1: Do you want to try song title again?
2: Time up. Oh. Unlucky, Evan. We just ran out of time there, so we only got 4 in 30 seconds, unfortunately. So that will not get you on the leaderboard today. But you'll have to have another go and ring in the future again.
3: Yeah.
2: All right, buddy.
3: Thank you.
1: All right, well
2: done,
1: Evan.
2: See you later, buddy. All the best.
3: All right, bye-bye.
1: Thanks, Evan. So, Jackie remains at the top. Unfortunately, Evan wasn't able to knock her off the top spot. But if you think you have what it takes to knock her off, all you have to do is text play plus your name to 086 60 25,000, because we will be playing again after 5. So, we have another chance for you.
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0: Paul Russell and Lil Boo Thang. Now, do you know what we were just doing there?
1: What were...
0: do you not remember?
1: The pen.
0: The pen.
1: It's back to school days.
0: Danny was showing me how to do the rubber, making the pen look like it's rubber.
1: Yeah, you're brutal at it, by the way.
0: That was my first time ever attempting it. And I wouldn't say you were that great now yourself.
1: It looks pure like a rubber.
0: No, it doesn't. But is there any other tricks you used to do in school?
1: I have loads of tricks. Oh, at school? No, I don't
0: like,
1: know.
0: Do you remember the thumb one as well, where you'd pretend that you were pulled? Like,
1: can't do that. You see,
0: your thumb was separated.
1: Yeah, can't do it though.
0: Same.
1: Same.
0: But there was loads of them back in the day, but I can't remember them now.
1: I used to do the elastic band and roll of paper really, really, really tight, a little bit of paper, and you'd put it between your fingers and you'd fire it at someone's head across the... Anyway, I shouldn't really be saying that, should I?
0: Like a catapult or a
1: slingshot.
0: Slingshot, that's what I meant.
1: A gat.
0: A what?
1: Like a gat type of thing.
0: A gat?
1: Yeah, I don't know gats.
0: No.
1: You don't know what a gat is?
0: No.
1: Is that a Dublin word?
0: I don't know.
1: Used to make a gat with a stick and elastic band on it.
0: Oh, yeah. I've seen them before. I don't know what
1: they are. What do you
0: call them? Slingshot. But I only know that from, like, TV shows.
1: Maybe it's a Dublin word, gat. I don't know.
0: Probably. More than likely.
1: We used to do that anyway at school.
0: Well, I know we were on about the C word the last day, and it's kind of shunned upon to be talking about it even before Halloween happens, but...
1: Oh, Christmas. I don't know what you're talking about. I was like, what?
0: Mariah Carey is coming to the UK for 3 festive arena shows in her Christmas time tour.
1: That girl must make a fortune every Christmas.
0: She's currently defrosting as we speak.
1: Yeah. Oh, I can
0: and
1: imagine.
0: She is coming to Birmingham, London and Manchester between the 27th of November and the 2nd of December for a Christmas...
1: What's her Christmas song? How's it go?
0: All I Want for Christmas is You. There's another one as well she brought out.
1: I'd say she does so well at Christmas.
0: Oh, absolutely.
1: She wouldn't have to work again.
0: It's probably why she doesn't release any more music since.
1: Yeah, she doesn't have to.
0: She's making her dodge at Christmas time while everyone else is having to spend it.
1: I wonder what other Christmas songs.
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0: Taylor Swift and Style. Now, Taylor Swift is set to become the most awarded artist at the MTV VMAs, which is the Music Video Awards, history.
1: Well, if that was a question in the quiz, I would have picked Taylor Swift. I thought she had that already.
0: No, she's currently tied with Beyonce.
1: Oh, wow, okay.
0: They both hold 30 each. And at this year's awards on Sunday night in Los Angeles, Taylor Swift is going to be named the first recipient of a new honour recognising musicians for their work behind the camera. So it's to do with her director work.
1: Right, Beyonce has to get her finger out now.
0: Yeah, she has been slacking this last while now, in fairness.
1: Yeah.
0: But, yeah.
1: Fair play to her. Like, that's, like...
0: It's a great achievement because she's a lot younger than Beyonce too.
1: Yeah, but she's just a hard worker, isn't she?
0: She's always going. And I never really realised that she had done director work, but she's done a lot of work on her own videos and short films. So her own music videos, The Fate of Ophelia, Opalite, The Man, All Too Well, the short film, Anti-Hero, Bejeweled. So she is getting awarded an award on Sunday night.
1: So she'll take the belt. The championship.
0: She'll take the championship. She is flattening Beyonce.
1: Very good. Fair play to her. Delighted for her.
0: No bother to her. Well, here is Sam Fender and people watching.

0: Mars and On My Soul. I never heard that song before.
1: I haven't heard that one.
0: But I like it. It's from his
1: album. It's Bruno Mars, isn't it? It's just, yeah.
0: It's from his album, The Romantic.
1: No, it's good.
0: Yeah. It is. Now, have you entered our incredible giveaway for Lapland yet? Because this Friday is the last chance, or this Friday is when the winner will be picked. And we are giving one lucky family of four, two adults and two children under the age of 12, the chance to win a magical two-night trip to Lapland. We're talking snowmobiles, husky rides and reindeer rides, elf school, Santa Park, Santa Claus Village, and of course a private meeting with Santa himself. And now we're getting close, because on entries will close at 12 noon this Thursday. So this Thursday.
1: So somebody's going to be picked on Friday, this Friday.
0: Yes, but 12 noon on Thursday is when entries will close. And then on Friday morning, we'll be doing a live draw on the Naughty Alarm Clock to select our lucky winner. And the winner will then be contacted off air. So if you haven't entered yet, there is still time. You have 2 days left and it's completely free. So just head on over to highlandradio.com and enter your details over there. And your deadline, again, is this Thursday.
1: Yeah, you've got nothing to lose. So go over there and get on, get involved.
0: Exactly.
1: Yeah.
0: I'd nearly do it myself.
1: You're not allowed though, am I? I thought we weren't allowed.
0: No.
1: Oh, there you go.
0: I also don't have kids or a family. No, sorry, I have Jesus, family.
1: Anya.
0: I've been to family.
1: Get the violin out here.
0: You know what I mean?
1: I know what you mean.
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1: So tonight's weather, a band of rain and drizzle will move eastwards as the night goes on, becoming heavier and more persistent as it does. A clearance will follow later in the night, leaving a few isolated showers and some clear spells. Lowest temperatures of 10 to 12 degrees in light variable winds.
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0: money and be her. God bless you. You all right?
1: Yep, all good.
0: Now, I just want to let you know that the Ardra Glenties Road is very greasy / slippy. So I'm going to assume that that means that there may have been an oil spillage there. So do take care if you're travelling along that road.
1: Or does it rain them?
0: Well, that too. Don't know if you get greasy rain though.
1: Yeah, slippy stuff though. Mm. I'm just going to assume.
0: Yeah. Look, I don't know what it is, but it's slippy. So take care. Well, did you watch Graham Norton's new show that he came out with a few months ago? It was called The Neighbourhood.
1: No, didn't even know about it.
0: I don't think anyone did because it, basically ITV pulled the plug on it.
1: Ooh,
0: first of
1: not,
0: all, so
1: great.
0: The show still aired, but it got moved off its prime time slot. I think it used to be on at 9 o'clock or so, and I think it got pushed to like 10 or 11, which is kind of seen apparently as...
1: What type of show? It wasn't a chat show, or was it a sitcom? Or
0: it was a kind of a game show, I suppose.
1: Right, okay.
0: So what happened was people all moved into this like neighbourhood and they had to take part in different challenges. They basically all moved in next to each other. They compete in challenges to win a shared cash prize of £250,000. It was a decent prize.
1: Sounds like the Traitors.
0: No. Well, no.
1: Okay.
0: Kind of different. But it's now been revealed that there's no season two. I don't think that's a shock to anyone. After it got pulled, but he said that he feels terrible about it being cancelled because he feels terrible for the production team who worked on it, and like they worked on it for 2 years prior to it actually even getting recorded. And then he said, when the audience goes no thank you, it's not a great feeling. So I don't think he's taking it too well.
1: Well, sometimes it's not the audience, sometimes it's
0: time of year.
1: It can be like there's loads of anyway.
0: Yeah. But his chat show's coming back. I was actually a big fan of his
1: chat show. I love the Graham Norton show.
0: Yeah. So that's coming back for its 34th season later on this month. So he's not all out of his shows.
1: Oh, he'll always be in there. He'll never go away.
0: It is a great chat show. But for now, here is Hall & Oates, and you make my dreams.

0: Olivia Dean, nice to each other. Now, we are approaching the 5 o'clock news headlines, but when we come back, we're going to be playing the Quiz Whiz again. So if you want to get involved in the Quiz Whiz, you got to text your name plus play to 086 60 25000, and let's see if we can get somebody else on the top of the leaderboard. But we'll be back for more after these.
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3: 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Today's numbers are 16, 84, 72, 90, 9, 82, 30, 38, 63 and 43. 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
9: Thanks, Anya. Good evening. Periodic 30-kilometre an hour speed limits are set to be introduced at Scovrige in Letchermaca Ward during school drop-off and pick-up times. The move follows a public consultation on speed limits, during which local residents made representations for the area around the school to be included in the review. The new signage is expected to come into effect in the first quarter of next year. Glenties councillor Brian Carr says it's a win for the whole community. Work has officially begun on the €500,000 Drumbo Community Park development in Stranorlar. Donegal County Council has marked the start of the first phase of the project, which will include a new all-ability play park and an accessible pathway for children, families and the wider community. The development is one of 32 projects being delivered through the Council's £7.6 million Peace Plus Local Action Plan. The Council says accessibility and inclusion are at the height of the project, which will provide a safe and welcoming space for people of all ages and abilities to meet, play and take part in community activities. Donegal TD and Sinn Féin Chief Whip Padraig McLaughlin is calling for a special debate in the Dáil following last week's RTE Investigates programme on Garda whistleblowers. Speaking during the order of business, Deputy McLaughlin and other opposition whips called on the current Justice Minister Jim O'Callaghan and his predecessor Helen McEntee to attend the Dáil. They want both ministers to make statements and answer questions from TDs so the issues raised in the programme can be fully discussed and debated. There are calls for the government to support young adults in the budget. It comes as a National Youth Council for Ireland poll reveals nearly 7 in 10 are considering moving abroad for a better quality of life. The data has been released alongside the council's pre-budget submission, which focuses on the cost of living, youth homelessness and education costs. Grace McManus, Policy and Campaigns Manager at the NYCI, says youth unemployment has not recovered since the economic crash. And wholesale electricity prices have risen by 77% in the 12 months to August. New figures from the Central Statistics Office show all energy fuels were up also by 11% in August compared to a month prior. This comes amid heaping pressure on energy markets triggered by the US-Israeli war in Iran. And that's all for the newsroom for now. We'll be back with the evening news, sport and obituary notices at 5:30.
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1: Now it is time for the second game of the Quiz Whiz today. And on the line, hoping to take that top spot on the leaderboard, we have Con. Hello, Con.
2: Hello, Con.
3: Hello, Danny and Anya.
2: How you doing, buddy?
3: I'm not bad.
2: Happy days. Are you feeling confident with this one?
3: Miserable day.
2: It is, isn't it?
3: No, the time is very quick.
2: It is a quick time, but it is beatable.
1: Challenge is good.
2: I've beaten it.
3: Fair play. You have the answer, so.
1: You're looking at the sheet. That's nothing.
2: So, the time you have to beat is 15.77 seconds. All right, Con?
3: That's fine, Danny.
2: So I'm going to start by saying, A, you just say stop the car whenever you want me to stop, whatever letter I land on. That is going to be your letter for the game. All right?
3: Sound.
2: Okay, here we go. A.
3: Stop the car.
2: K. I'm going like the clappers here, and you're looking at me like I'm... I have to change it up a bit. K is your letter. Is that a bad letter? Is it a bad letter? I don't think so. We'll soon find out, won't we? How do you feel about K, Con?
3: It's the same as any other letter.
2: That's right. Well, yeah, you're right. In fairness, though, we did have an I yesterday. That was a tough one.
1: That was a tough one.
2: Yeah, so I stay away from I if you
1: depends
2: can.
1: Depends on your category, so.
2: So listen, I'm going to start the clock as soon as Anya asks you the first question. Con, are you ready?
3: I'm ready.
2: Anya, you ready?
1: I am.
2: Okay, Con, all the best. 3, 2, 1, go.
1: Celebrity.
3: TTD.
1: Country. Boy's name.
3: Kevin.
1: Car.
3: Kiwi.
1: TV show.
2: Stop. We ran out of time. K wasn't a great letter for you in the end.
1: In the end up, it wasn't so good now.
2: I still can't think of a country.
1: Kenya.
3: Kazakhstan.
1: Kazakhstan, yeah.
2: But wouldn't I say it then, Con? It's too late now. It's too late to say it now.
1: When the pressure's off, it's far easier.
2: Well, Con, listen, K wasn't your letter today, so hopefully you'll ring back again and have another go in the future, okay?
3: I will indeed. Thank you.
2: Look after yourself, buddy. All the best.
3: Bye.
1: Thanks, Con. All right, so.
2: That's Jackie from Cork, still on top of the leaderboard. Will anybody take it tomorrow? We'll just have to wait and see.
1: We will. Do you think someone will? Normally you have a wee gut feeling about these things.
2: Oh, I don't know. I can't see it.
1: Oh. Not very optimistic of you. But make sure you tune in tomorrow.
2: It's a good time.
1: And we will find out.
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7: Yes, welcome back to The Home Stretch. Now, usually I would do good news stories around now, but when I was researching good news stories, I came across these other stories that actually entertained me a little bit, shall I say.
8: These will be good.
7: So what I'll do is I'll read out the headline and then I'll explain the background behind it.
8: Okay.
7: So we start off with this one. So it's from all around the world. So a zoo in China was caught using painted dogs for their panda exhibit.
8: I feel like I've seen something about this.
7: This is true. So basically what they did was, pandas are, they're not extinct, but they are rare.
8: They're rare, yeah.
7: So to get people to come to their zoo, they said they had a panda exhibit. And what they actually did was they used these dogs they call Chow Chow dogs.
8: I know them,
7: and
8: yeah.
7: And they painted them black and white. And I've seen the video of them and they are cute looking. Like,
8: Chow Chows are very cute.
7: Now, they got away with it for 2 years until somebody recently questioned as to why they bark. I just thought it was entertaining. The next one is, now, I'm trying to, again, I'll give you the headline and then I'll go into the background story. Now, how do I say this? Okay, a Norwegian man accidentally gets his bits stuck in an IKEA chair.
8: Okay.
7: So, yeah.
8: In IKEA?
7: I think that I said that okay. No, not in IKEA. So this is what he did. It came to their attention when he posted to a Facebook page on IKEA's Facebook page claiming that their product should come with a safety notice. So basically what happened is he went through a knee operation.
8: Mm-hmm.
7: He had to get a chair that he could use to sit in the shower. While he was in there sitting in the shower, he got his bits caught in a little hole that was in the chair and stayed there for a long time, actually, till the water, the hot water ran out and the cold water came on, eventually helping everything to shrink where he could finally free himself. So I'll just say, if you think you're having a bad day, it could be a lot worse.
8: It could be a lot worse. I would love to know where you find these stories.
7: It's what I do. I'm in here from 9 o'clock in the morning trying to research on you. I'm a hard worker.
8: World's wackiest stories.
7: It does sound like Waterford Whispers and stuff, doesn't it?
8: It does. It doesn't sound real.
7: Yeah, but it is. There you go. You think you're having a bad day? It's not as bad as other people.
8: Oh, Danny.
9: Hey, everyone. It's Danny from The Script here. I want to say a big thanks to all the radio stations that are supporting Irish Music Month. It means so much for the Irish artists and songwriters to have their work supported in this very special way. 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

0: the script the last time. Now it is time for us to say our goodbyes, but we will be back again tomorrow from 3:30 to 5:30 with more good music and more crack chat.
1: Is there anything to go by the last link? God knows what it could be.
0: I love, everybody's looking out the window here. Am I going to get in trouble? But listen, thanks for getting involved in the show today. We will be back again tomorrow. So until then, we'll talk to you soon.
1: Enjoy the rest of your evening, whatever you get up to, and we will talk to you then from 3:30 tomorrow.

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15: Good evening with the Highland Radio News at 5:30. I'm Ryan Brawley. A look at the headlines. A Donegal TD and Sinn Féin Chief Whip Padraig McLaughlin has called for a special debate in the Dáil Chamber regarding last week's RTÉ Investigates programme. No final decisions have been made in relation to energy in the budget, according to the Tánaiste. Donegal County Council has officially broken ground on the €500,000 Drumbo Community Park development in Stranorlar, and periodic 30 km per hour speed signs are set to be implemented at Scalvrija and Letchermack Award during drop-off and pick-up times. All these stories in full and more coming up, and we'll have an update of all the sport with Mark Gallagher at 5:45. But first, Donegal TD and Sinn Féin Chief Whip Padraig McLaughlin has called for a special debate in the Dáil Chamber regarding last week's RTÉ Investigates programme on Garda whistleblowers. On the order of business, Deputy McLaughlin and other opposition whips said the current Justice Minister Jim O'Callaghan and his predecessor Helen McEntee should make statements, take questions and ensure that this serious situation is properly discussed and debated.
16: Mary Butler to move the arrangements for this week's business.
17: I move, Ciarán Corley.
16: Thank you, Chief Whip. Are the proposed arrangements agreed? Deputy McLaughlin. Deputy McLaughlin.
18: Ciarán Corley, the testimony of the four Garda whistleblowers on the RTÉ Investigate show has caused serious concern. Requests have been made for the Minister at the time, Helen McEntee, to come into the Dáil to take statements with questions and answers. And indeed, I think the Taoiseach is such as the seriousness of what's emerging here. So can we get a commitment from the government that's going to happen as soon as they return back from the United Nations
16: Thank
18: Assembly?
16: You, Deputy.
15: No final decisions have been made in relation to energy in the budget, according to the Tánaiste. Simon Harris says the issue of energy will be the biggest challenge for the economy this winter. A number of ministers have said the government is looking at targeted measures as a way to support families struggling to meet rising costs. Tánaiste Finance Minister Simon Harris says prices remain unpredictable.
17: Anybody or any politician who suggests any government in the world can insulate people fully from this energy crisis is not telling the truth. These are global issues and we need to see a de-escalation. And then the second point I'd make is, while we can help people in some ways with energy, we'll be looking to help people across a whole variety of ways with the cost of living, including on the tax side with the income tax.
15: Well, Sinn Féin leader Mary Lou MacDonald says households cannot wait another 2 weeks for action.
16: Jesus, that's woeful spoofing. Woeful spoofing. You don't have to speculate on anything, Minister, because we've been very clear to you now for months and months and months on end that you have to give assistance to the, what is it, 700,000 households who heat their homes with heating oil.
15: Donegal County Council has officially broken ground on the €500,000 Drumbo Community Park development in Stranorlar, marking the start of the project's first phase. The project will deliver a new all-ability play park and accessible pathway for children, families and the wider community. It's one of 32 projects and initiatives being delivered through the Council's £7.6 million Peace Plus local action plan. The council says the Drumbo facility has been designed with accessibility and inclusion at its heart to provide a safe and welcoming environment where children, families and individuals from all backgrounds and abilities can meet, play and participate together. Periodic 30 km/h speed signs are set to be implemented at Scovrija in Letchamacha Ward during drop-off and pick-up times. This follows a public consultation on speed, where residents of the village made representations to have the area around the school included in speed review planning. The new signage is set to come into effect in the first quarter of next year. Las Cahirla of the Glenties Municipal District, Councillor Brian Carr, says this is a win for the community.
19: At our first meeting with the new speed limit reviews back in May, I noticed that the school bridge wasn't getting the periodic speed limit, which reduces the speed from 50 kilometres an hour to 30 kilometres an hour at starting and finishing times of the national school. So at the speed limit review open day, public consultation day, I asked the principal and the residents of Letchamacha Ward Community Development Group to come along to that day and make their point. And they did, in their numbers, come along. And thankfully at the meeting last week when we got the latest presentation that School Bridge has been included and they are getting the periodic speed limits now, which will be installed in the quarter one of 2027. So it's a win for the school, it's a win for the area, and as you say, the development group and the people in Letchamacha Ward at the moment are putting a big push on, and this is one step forward to keep it a safer Letchamacha Ward.
20: I suppose that shows the strength and the point, really, of those public consultation sessions where people can make a difference.
19: It does, yes. You can come along, you meet the engineer, you make your point, you put forward your proposal and everything, and it's 100%. Anybody that wants to have their say, get along to those days, whatever issue you have to, you want to bring up or whatever it is. Those are the days to go in as the public and have your say. We can, as councillors, we can make representations every so often, but on those days, that's your chance to go in and make it, and this proves that it does work.
15: Gardaí are appealing for witnesses following an alleged assault that happened in the Diamond Donegal town on Sunday. A man was assaulted there between the times of 5 to 2 and half past 2. He was then transported to hospital by ambulance to receive medical treatment for sustained injuries. Anybody who may have witnessed the incident are urged to get in contact with Gardaí in Ballyshannon. Gardaí and Donegal are urging people to ensure their homes are well lit and that all windows are secure. Speaking during the Community Garda slot on today's Greg Hughes Show, Garda Sarah McDermott said, with the evenings getting darker much earlier, the risk of evening burglaries increases. She made the appeal as she gave the details of a burglary at a vacant house in Letterkenny.
21: Gardaí recently received a report in relation to a burglary that occurred at a vacant house on the Kilmacrannan Road, Knockdemone, Letterkenny. The burglary is believed to have occurred between August the 23rd and September the 21st. Entry was gained to the property via a rear door and no damage was caused, but the hot water cylinder and associated copper piping were stolen from the property. We appeal to anybody who may have observed any type of suspicious activity in that area over the past few weeks to get in touch with Gardaí, and any relevant information should be passed on to Gardaí in Letterkenny on 074 916 7100.
0: People can use the cover of darkness to up their activity. What advice do you have for us?
21: Well, the evenings are getting darker that bit earlier, and we would ask that all homeowners to ensure that they have adequate lighting around their homes, particularly when the house will be unoccupied. And please ensure that all windows and doors are secure, and do not leave large amounts of cash in your house. We also request that people always report any suspicious activity that you may have to Gardaí immediately, and we can check it out.
15: The Taoiseach says he saw elements of Donald Trump the peacemaker and Donald Trump the warmonger during his UN address. The US president said he's facing a decision on whether to do a deal with Iran or wipe it off the face of the earth. He also strongly criticised the International Criminal Court and encouraged member states to abandon it. Micheál Martin agreed both peacemaker and warmonger were on show.
1: In relation to President Trump, I think we saw both. I mean, I think he majored on peace quite significantly in terms of his contribution. Obviously, no surprises in terms of his comments on the Iranian situation. There, in the last number of weeks, there has been an increase in the dialogue around Ukraine-Russia.
15: Doctors who are members of the IMO have voted in favour of industrial action. 94% of those balloted by the Irish Medical Organisation backed the move, up to and including strike action. It's the latest union to make the move in response to the failure to agree a new public sector pay deal. The IMO says action will begin from October the 14th. Gardaí and Donegal are seeking information about two traffic incidents last week. The first was a two-vehicle collision at Tullygay Letterkenny on Wednesday morning. The second was a car being driven dangerously in Strigal Beach in Buncrana on Friday afternoon. With more, here's Izzy Bland.
22: Shortly after 3:35 on Friday afternoon, Gardaí were called to Strigal Beach and observed a silver Mercedes with a partial registration of 04G being driven in an extremely dangerous manner. There were 3 to 4 young males on board. The car in question was then driven away from the area at a high speed in the direction of Linsfort. Gardaí and Buncrana are urging anyone who is in the vicinity of Strigal Beach or Linsfort with a dash cam between 3 o'clock and 4 o'clock on Friday afternoon to make the footage available to them. Meanwhile, Gardaí attended the scene of a two-vehicle road traffic collision at Tullygay, Letterkenny, on Wednesday morning between 6:45 and 7 o'clock. No injuries were reported. Gardaí and Letterkenny want to speak to anyone who may have observed a silver Jeep, possibly a Nissan Navara, in that area around that time. Again, they're particularly anxious to hear from anyone with dashcam footage.
15: Donegal Local Community Safety Partnership is launching the public consultation element for the development of the Donegal Local Community Safety Action Plan 2027 to 2030 and is anxious to hear the views of the public on the issues affecting community safety throughout County Donegal. Donna Marie Doherty reports.
23: The LCSP wants to hear about issues affecting how safe people feel in their communities, as well as concerns around crime, antisocial behaviour and other threats to community safety. The partnership says community safety is not just about recorded crime, though, but also about how safe people feel where they live. A short online questionnaire is available until Friday, the 9th of October, with hard copies also available through libraries, public service centres and Taobh Cheer centres across Donegal. Representatives of the partnership will also be holding public consultation sessions around the county. The questionnaire, along with date, locations and times of in-person events, are available on our website, highlandradio.com.
15: The Community Partnership's chair is Councillor Jerry McMonagall. He's urging people to become involved in shaping the Community Safety Action Plan.
24: This is about gathering information. It's about engaging with the communities and see what their issues are out there. How do they think that community safety could be better looked after? And look, we've always said this isn't community safety isn't just a Garrity O'Connor issue and problem. There's many state agencies, you know, our youth services, our health services, our educational services, you know, are involved in our community on a daily basis, as is all the community and community development groups out there. So they can all contribute to making not only our community safe, but people to actually feel safe. Yeah. And of course, a Garda presence or an increased Garda presence would be helpful. But this our community action plan will be forwarded nationally, and a national plan will be developed out of that. And I'm sure in Garda Síochána at the highest level will be looking at what has come back with consultations, and hopefully you would hope that they would act accordingly. It's a collective response to community safety we need, and it has to be right across the board, and that is why we're going to each corner of this county and the islands. If we use the services we have, the resources we have to help and support those most vulnerable, and we put together a good community safety action plan that will be resourced by the department, and we get the message out there, I think we will make people feel safer.
15: It is 18 minutes to 6 here in Highland Radio. All the sport with Mark after these.
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28: Thanks, Ryan. Good evening. We'll start with soccer. Mikel Arteta has agreed a contract extension with Premier League champions Arsenal. The Spaniard's contract was due to expire next summer, but it's understood that he's come to terms on a long-term deal. Last week, Arteta told fans not to worry about his future as he's so happy in North London. Well, Stephen Reid says he's not surprised that his former Ireland teammate Keith Andrews has been a success at Brentford. Andrews' side are unbeaten in the Premier League this season, and they hammered neighbours Chelsea 3-0 ahead of the international break. Reid says the Dubliner has earned his opportunity to manage in the English top flight.
29: You can tell he's done the work. He's covered all elements of coaching now. He's done set pieces and in and out of possession, you know, heavily with the managers that he's worked with. And he's got an edge to him, Keith. Demanding in the dressing room, you know, would say what he thought, no problem at all. So if you put all of that together, I'm not surprised in how well he's doing. He just looks like such a natural Premier League manager at the minute. He's doing great stuff.
28: Shamrock Rovers boss Stephen Bradley has been linked with the vacant manager's position at Hibernian. Bradley has won 5 League of Ireland Premier Division titles and 2 FAI Cups in his decade at the Tallaght Stadium, and it's been reported that he's in contention to replace David Gray at Easter Road. It's believed Hibs are keen to make an appointment during this international window, but Rovers are currently locked in a title race. Former Irish midfielder Glenn Whelan says it would be an interesting move for Bradley.
30: It might be a challenge that Stephen now needs himself, just to stay fresh,
3: to get away from Shamrock Rovers to a stage, just because it's different in a different country. It's now everyone's probably asking, can Stephen go do it somewhere else? And if he can prove that, like what Robbie's done in Israel and then in Hungary, then his stock will only get bigger.
28: Women's Super League champions Manchester City begin their quest to win a first European title when they take on Bayern Munich tonight. They head to Germany for their first match of the league phase in the Women's Champions League. 2025 winners Arsenal play Kuga, hoping to find some form after back-to-back draws in the WSL. In boxing, three Irish boxers have lost in quarterfinals at the European Boxing Championships today. Olympian Jack Marley lost 4-1 to Georgian Georgi Kushatsvili in their heavyweight medal bout. Evelyn Adair suffered a unanimous defeat to England's Chantelle Reid at light middleweight, and Dana Moorhouse was edged out on a split decision in her flyweight quarterfinal with Laura Fuertes Fernandez of Spain. Moving on to Gaelic games, All-Ireland champions Mayo have two players in contention to be named Footballer of the Year. Ryan O'Donoghue and Jack Kearney have been shortlisted alongside Kerry forward David Clifford. Mayo have 11 nominees for All-Stars after ending their 75-year wait to lift the Sam Maguire Cup. Donegal's Michael Langan has been nominated for an All-Star for the second year in a row. Louth's Dara McDonald joins Mayo duo Dara Byrne and Kobe McDonald in the running for Young Footballer of the Year. And darts experts say fears Luke Littler may walk away from the sport because of boos and jeers are exaggerated. The 19-year-old was subject to whistles when he was throwing at the World Series in Amsterdam over the weekend, prompting him to say he may not travel overseas again. But former world champion Mark Webster thinks Littler won't want to miss out on titles.
4: Look, he was very upset of how he was treated in the Netherlands at the weekend. The whistling, I know they are trying to get rid of it. I spoke to a few of the security guys who are experimenting stuff within the crowd, but obviously it got on top of Luke this weekend. Look, if he chooses to miss events in the Netherlands, that's his prerogative.
28: Finally, for this evening in rugby, Munster have a crisis at out half ahead of their URC opener against Glasgow this weekend. Irish under 20 international Tom Wood has been ruled out until the new year with a shoulder injury, with head coach Clayton McMillan confirming that he requires surgery. First choice fly half Jack Crowley is also out for around 3 more months with a vascular issue in his leg, while JJ Hanrahan is recovering from concussion. The province have extended Tony Butler's short-term contract to provide cover in that 10 position. That's all your sport for this evening. We're back with another update during the 8 o'clock news tomorrow morning. Ryan.
15: Thank you very much, Mark. Gardaí are investigating a burglary at a premises on the Ballyduff Road in Lifford at the weekend. Sometime between 6 o'clock on Friday evening and 1 o'clock on Saturday afternoon, a door at the building was damaged and a window was smashed. Entry was gained to the office area, but nothing was stolen from within the building. Two batteries were stolen from a tractor that was parked outside the premises. Gardaí and Letterkenny are appealing to anybody who may have observed any type of suspicious activity, vehicles or people in the area between Friday evening and Saturday afternoon to contact them. The stark reality of the environmental crisis in Lough Neagh was brought to the fore at the Assembly today when People Before Profit MLA Gerry Carroll produced a bottle of water from the Lough while speaking in the chamber. The move comes ahead of a March for Clean Water event at the weekend. Stormont's Agriculture Minister Andrew Muir said he's doing everything in his power to address the blue-green algae crisis. Speaker Edwin Poots admonished Gerry Carroll for using the prop, but he said it was important that people see what's in the water they regularly use for bathing, cooking, cleaning and even drinking.
9: This came out of the largest freshwater lake on these islands and was given to me by campaigners. It's green, it stinks, and it's absolutely toxic, and it's the source of at least 40% of our drinking water.
10: Mr. Carroll, you know you shouldn't use props. Yeah, you have done it now, so you can put it away.
9: I'll put it there. So this water, Mr. Speaker, is choking the life out of the Lough. It's not a gimmick, it's not just a prop, it's a real life for people in and around the Lough.
15: Donegal County Council is being urged to host a workshop to explore ways of tackling traffic congestion in Letterkenny. Councillor Michael McBride says a dedicated discussion could identify quick fixes to improve traffic flow. However, Councillor McBride says there is a wider issue around how road infrastructure is funded. He says Ireland is lagging behind other European countries and is calling on the government to reverse its current policy to give Donegal County Council greater control over its roads funding.
11: In Europe, 25% of the budget for each country, say the roads budget, is given to Donegal County Council. Look at programmes they want to put into place and deliver them. In Ireland, it's 8%. So we can We have worked hard on trying to get investment for Letterkenny, but the problem is we have absolutely no control over when it comes, what comes first, what comes last. So, like, I would be hoping that maybe, you know, we could maybe try, sit down and workshop and try and see if we could, you know, figure out what's the best way to deliver the infrastructure projects, because we have about 10 infrastructure projects to deliver in Letterkenny. And they're going to be paying coming with them. But the problem is that you don't want too many of them happen at the same time. We have to try and plan the whole thing through with council officials, and that's why today I asked for those meetings today, so as we can have a coherent plan that will work for Letterkenny and bring it to the next level. Because you know, it is a great town. It has great, you know, it is, we have great people living around it, a lot of good people working in it, but we have to deliver the infrastructure, you know, for to deliver for the people who live in Letterkenny and the surrounding areas.
15: And the weather mostly cloudy with outbreaks for rain developing, possibly heavy in places. Winds will be generally light and variable. The band of rain and drizzle will move eastwards as the night goes on. A clearance will follow later in the night, leaving a few isolated showers and some clear spells. Lowest temperatures of 10 to 12 degrees and light variable winds. Mostly dry tomorrow with good sunny spells, only the chance of an isolated shower in the morning. Highest temperatures of 14 to 16 degrees and light to moderate westerly or variable breezes. A look back at this evening's main stories. Donegal TD and Sinn Féin Chief Whip Padraig McLaughlin has called for a special debate in the Dáil Chamber regarding last week's RTE Investigates programme on Garda whistleblowers. On the order of business, Deputy McLaughlin and other opposition whips said the current Justice Minister Jim O'Callaghan and his predecessor Minister Helen McEntee should make statements, take questions and ensure that this serious situation is properly discussed and debated. No final decision have been made in relation to energy in the budget, according to the Taoiseach. Simon Harris says the issue of energy will be the biggest challenge for the economy this winter. A number of ministers have said the government is looking at targeted measures as a way to support families struggling to meet the rising costs. Simon Harris says prices remain unpredictable. Donegal County Council has officially broken ground on the €500,000 Drumbo Community Park development in Stranorlar, marking the start of the project's first phase. The project will deliver a new all-ability play park and accessible pathway for children, families and the wider community. It's one of 32 projects and initiatives being delivered through the Council's €7.6 million Peace Plus Local Action Plan. The Council says the Drumbo facility has been designed with accessibility and inclusion at its heart to provide a safe and welcoming environment where children, families and individuals from all backgrounds and abilities can meet, play and participate together. And periodic 30 km/h speed signs are set to be implemented at Sculvreagh and Letchermaggot Ward during drop-off and pick-up times. This follows a public consultation on speed, where residents of the village made representations to have the area around the school included in speed review planning. The new signage is set to come into effect in the first quarter of next year. Lasca Hirla of the Glenties Municipal District Councillor Brian Carr says this is a win for the whole community. And that's all for the newsroom for now. We'll be back with news once again at 7 o'clock. The obituary notices for this Tuesday evening, September the 22nd. The death has occurred of Paul McDermott, Glengadden Mountain, Mallon. Paul's remains will leave Eamon McLaughlin's funeral home, Station Road, Cardonna, tomorrow at 1pm, going to his home. Funeral from there on Friday at 10:20am for 11am Requiem Mass in St Patrick's Church, Ochaclea, followed by burial in the adjoining cemetery. Requiem Mass can be viewed live on Eamon McLaughlin Funeral Director's Facebook page. Family time from 10pm to 11am. Family flowers only please, donations in lieu if desired, to the Patients Comfort Fund, Cardonna Community Hospital, care of any family member or Eamon McLaughlin Funeral Director. The death has taken place of Paula McDermott, Sapa, Muff and formerly of Burt. Paula's remains will travel through Burt this evening at approximately 6:30pm going to her late home. Reposing at her home, Sapa and Muff tomorrow from 12 noon until 10pm and on Thursday from 12 noon until 10pm. Strictly family only at all other times, please. Fiona leaving her late home on Friday at 10am for Requiem Mass in St Angus Church, Burt at 11am. A private cremation will take place. Donations in lieu of flowers, please, to the Foyle Hospice, care of any family member or Armstrong Funeral Directors, 19 Mountjoy Road, Oma. The death has occurred of Raymond McGroarty, Maharard House, Ballynally, Maville.
0: Raymond's remains will repose at his home tomorrow from 12 p.m. to 9 p.m. Funeral from there on Thursday at 10:20 a.m. for 11 a.m. Requiem Mass in St. Pius X Church, Maville, followed by burial in Ballybrack Cemetery. Requiem Mass can be viewed live on the parish webcam. The family home is private on the morning of the funeral, please. Family flowers only, donations in lieu, if desired, to the Community Palliative Care Team, Donegal Hospice, care of any family member or Eamon McLaughlin Funeral Director. The death has taken place of Katrina Malloy, late of Glasvay Drive, Ballykelly, and formerly of Culmore. Reposing in her sister Anne's home, Ballybrack Maville, today until 10 p.m. Funeral from there tomorrow morning at 10:30 for 11 o'clock Requiem Mass in Sacred Heart Church, Muff. Interment afterwards in the adjoining cemetery. The death has taken place of James Jimmy Haughey, late of Port Stewart and formerly of Kilcar. Jimmy is reposing in Wade's Funeral Home 3, Upper Abbey Street, Coleraine. House private. Jimmy's remains are at St Mary's Star of the Sea Church, Port Stewart, to repose overnight. Requiem Mass there tomorrow at 12 noon, followed by interment in Aherton Cemetery, Flowerfield, Port Stewart. Requiem Mass will be live-streamed via churchmedia.tv. Donations, if wished, to St Vincent de Paul, care of Hugh Wade and son. The death has taken place of Anne Frances Long, Tamna Crum, Castle Finn, reposing at her home today. Funeral from there tomorrow afternoon at 12:30 p.m. going to Donoughmore Presbyterian Church for 1 p.m. service of thanksgiving for her life, followed by burial in the adjoining graveyard. The house is private, please, with all welcome to the funeral and committal. Family flowers only, donations in lieu, if desired, to Donoughmore Presbyterian Church, care of any family member or Terence McClintock Funeral Director. Family time, please, before the funeral tomorrow. For family information and more details regarding wakes and funerals, please go to highlandradio.com.
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Yeah, Breathe. The son of Blue Cantrell and Sean Paul kicking us off on this. Oh, it's a wet old day, isn't it? Some change from yesterday. What a difference 24 hours makes. Mostly cloudy with scattered showers at the moment. The rain will become more persistent in the west, possibly heavy in places. It's heavy up here on the mountaintop in Letterkenny at the moment. The band of rain and drizzle will move eastwards as the night goes on, becoming heavier and more persistent as it does. Clearance will follow later in the night, leaving a few isolated showers and some clear spells. Temperatures of 10 to 12 degrees. Now tomorrow, mostly dry tomorrow with good sunny spells, only the chance of an isolated shower in the morning. So yeah, back to an improvement tomorrow, I think. Temperatures of 14 to 16 degrees. Okay, we got all the best music and we're going to transport you back in time right now to the year 1994. And on this day, the TV show Friends, you know, Friends was absolutely huge. It debuted on NBC and it was accompanied by this very catchy theme tune by the Rembrandts.

Yeah, as I say, from 1994, the TV show Friends came out on this day, and that was the theme song, of course, from the Rembrandts. I'll be there for you, and we'll be here for you between now and 7 p.m. We're on the Power Hour, and we've got loads of great music in store, loads of Power Hour anthems like that last one, as well as brand new tracks, and we have some club classics, as we always get asked for. Paul Van Dyk, as he mentioned here, and You Are an Angel. Yes, we'll get to that one. Absolutely no problem at all, but I want to flag this up again because time is running out. Yes, the entries close at 12 noon this Thursday, so just a couple of days on this. So we want as many people and as many families right across the Northwest to enter this as possible. So yes, it's our Lapland giveaway. We are giving one lucky family of four, two adults and two children under 12, the chance to win a magical two-night trip to Lapland. Yes, we are talking snowmobiles, Husky and Reindeer Rise, Elf School, Santa Park, Santa Claus Village, and of course, the highlight of the trip, a private family meeting with Santa Claus himself. And now, we're getting very close, as I've said, to finding our winner. The entries close at 12 noon this Thursday, the 24th of September. So as I say, the clock is ticking. Get entering right now. Friday morning, we'll be doing a live draw on the Naughty Alarm Clock to select our lucky winner. So make sure and check in on Friday morning to Lee's Naughty Alarm Clock.

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though. That is a sign of Paul Van Dyk, of course. For an Angel. What a tune, what a tune. We played that one that was suggested there. For the Outback, Rob. There you go, Rob. Good man yourself. Less of the owl. He says, a wee shout out to the sunshine. Please come back. Yeah, it was kind of freaky yesterday, wasn't it? It was just one little day of an Indian summer there. It was amazing. But hey, listen, tomorrow looks okay as well. So good to hear from you, Rob. And that was the tune that you were looking for. A great tune it was too. And that is Paul Van Dyk. Also, shout to Matthew, looking for, oh, that's a great track from the 90s. I've played it a few times recently. So maybe you heard me playing it, Matthew. It's a bit of a classic, really. Yeah, from it's from a few years ago. We'll just leave it like that. Love for Sale, Do You Feel So Right. We'll definitely play that before the end of the show. So please stay tuned on that. If you want to give us a shout tonight, by the way, 086 60 25000. If you'd like to WhatsApp or text or voice note the program, we would love to hear from you. Any suggestions are always welcome. Divine Inspiration, I See with The Way. Okay, we'll get to that one as well. J.O. Snoop Doggy Dog.

Excellent. There we go. Sound of Snoop Dogg with Dr. Dre still. And yes, Snoop Dogg is going to be the host of the 2026 MTV VMAs Music Video Awards. Yes. He's been a nominee, of course, for the VMAs 13 times. He's actually won 3 awards as well. Snoop Dogg. That's going to be a great night. Entertainment, that is for sure. He's great crack. And they're going to take place on Sunday at 7:30 p.m. at the Peacock Theatre in Los Angeles, the MTV VMAs. So, as I say, Snoop Dogg's going to be there. He's going to be hosting. And he's always a great host of things. He did the Olympics there recently for NBC. He's a great crack as well, great commentator. So he is the host. And the big videos of the year that are up for the awards are Ariana Grande, Hate That I Made You Love Me, Bruno Mars, I Just Might, and also Madonna, and Sabrina Carpenter's Tears, and Taylor Swift, The Fate of Ophelia, Madonna's Confessions to the Film. And let's see, Artist of the Year, Ariana Grande, Bruno Mars, Madonna, Morgan Wallen, Sabrina Carpenter, and Taylor Swift. Song of the Year, BTS Swim, Ella Langley, Choosing Texas, The Hunters with Golden, the K-pop Demon Hunters, that is, Madonna and Sabrina with Bring Your Love, Olivia Dean, Man I Need, Pink Panthers with Zara Larsson, Stateside, Ray, Where Is My Husband. So that's what's up for the awards. There's, of course, Best New Artist as well, Best Pop. There's loads of different awards there as well. So check them out on Sunday. I think you can see it on Paramount Plus if you have that, or on YouTube also. And I see as well that Taylor Swift, yes, Taylor Swift is set to become the most awarded artist in MTV music history after being named the first recipient of a new honor recognizing musicians for their work behind the camera. The CBS and MTV have announced that Swift will receive the inaugural MTV VMA Artist Director Honors at this year's ceremony in Los Angeles on Sunday night. The new award recognizes artists who direct work as helped advance music video and visual storytelling as well. The honor will take place, and it'll take Taylor Swift's VMA tally to 31. She's got 31 VMAs, moving her ahead of Beyonce. The pair are currently tied as the most awarded musicians in VMA history, with 30 awards each. So it's just going to go one more, but she could pick up a few awards also on the night there as well. Swift is a 7-time nominee and 4-time winner in the VMAs in the Best Direction category. Her directing work includes videos and films such as The Fate of Ophelia, Opalite, The Man, All Too Well, the short film Antihero, Bejeweled, and Fortnite. The 14-time Grammy winner also was nominated 9 times this year at the MVMAs, including Video of the Year and Artist of the Year. And as I said, the 2026 MTV Video Music Awards will be hosted by Snoop Dogg and take place in LA on Sunday night.

0: It's crash hour on roads across the country. As people take to the roads this evening, they are reminded that rush hour is a high-risk time. All road users are encouraged to carry out their journey with additional caution during this time. Crash hour is from 4pm till 8pm throughout the week. 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
5: All the subtle flavours of my life are become bitter seeds and poisoned leaves without you. You represent what's true. I drain the color from the sky and turn blue without you. These arms lack a purpose, flapping like a hummingbird. I'm nervous 'cause I'm the

We Come One. Excess up from Faithless. That was suggested by John Wallace there, John. And we'll get your request on in a moment. I wanted to say well done. Congratulations to Rian McCauley. Yes, I was listening earlier on the Greg Hughes show from 9 to 11. Bally Shannon Man, Rian McCauley. Well done. He was announced as our winner of the search for a new local hero as part of Irish Music Month here on Highland Radio, right across the nation, of course. So well done there to Rian. He was playing, I was listening to that little interview, he'd been playing an EP with the likes of Tiny Tempa and loads more there as well. So well done. He's got to go forward now to the national stage where a short list of six will be chosen for the grand finale. So hopefully he can go even further. Well done, Rian. The new local hero, Ireland's new local hero, the national winner, will earn an additional €5,000 in prize money, as well as €5,000 in support. That is recording time, single released by Ruby Works label, and of course, extensive radio support across 22 participating stations. And we're going to support his track right now and get a song on the radio. So we wish Rian all the very best of luck in the next step of the new local hero competition. I love this tune. I hope you're going to like this too. As I say, this is our winner. Well done. Congrats. Winner of our search for a new local hero. Here is Rian McCauley, a great track called Nickname.

0: said you're always right. Go back and forth in the middle of the night. Same old fight, same goodbye, same my name. It doesn't feel the same.
1: Excellent. I genuinely think that is an excellent, excellent song. First time I heard it, I was just like, yeah, I love that. That is Rian McCauley. Well done, Nickname. And it says, just been crowned Highland Radio's local hero for Irish Music Month. Well done. Excellent stuff. Now, let me continue with some more shouts here. I did promise to do a few birthday ones here. Trevor Moore, happy 50th birthday. Denise McTeague, Catherine O'Donnell, Rachel Moore, Aisling Thistlewood, Eunan Orr, Garvin Creed, Adam McDade as well, happy birthday. John Wallace says happy birthday as well, and happy wedding anniversary to Claire and Brendan McDade, and all the McCarry crew as well. Big shout out to ya. Faithless for you there earlier, John. Hope you enjoy that. And now for Matthew. Take you back, way back to the 90s, the early 90s of that. All right, here we go. Love for Sale. Do You Feel So Right?

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6: The weather for tomorrow is going to be mostly dry with good sunny spells and only the chance of an odd isolated shower tomorrow morning. So it looks pretty good for tomorrow. Temperatures of 14 to 16 degrees.
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18: This is Cotronic.

Tricky Disco. That was for RJ Mortimer trying to get the 399 started. Well, hopefully you've got her up and running there. That was the one you're looking for, RJ. Tricky Disco. Also, can I say happy birthday to Mark Wilkin? He's working hard today. He's cutting hedges. It's his birthday as well. Yeah. He's a dedicated man there, cutting hedges even on his birthday. Well done. Good man, Mark. That's from your sister, Kathy. There you go. Happy birthday, Mark. This is for J.O.

There you go. That was Safer J. I would suggest Divine Inspiration. The Way. Put your hands in my hand. Stay tuned. Tommy Rosley is up next with American Country Show. I'm sorry. I don't have your song, Bizarre Inca, Playing with Knives, on the system here, but I must get that on for another night for you. Hopefully you like this one before we finish out. We Club Classic from Amen UK Passion. As we say, thank you so much for listening into the show. Hopefully you can join me again tomorrow. I'll be back on air on the Power Hour.

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4: Good evening, it's 7 o'clock. Donal Kavanagh at the news desk. Periodic 30 kilometres an hour speed signs are set to be implemented at Scoilreach in Letchermac Ward during drop-off and pick-up times. It follows a public consultation on speed where residents of the village made representations to have the area around the school included in speed review planning. The new signage is set to come into effect in the first 3 months of next year. Las Cathaoirleach of the Glenties Municipal District, Councillor Brian Carr, says this is a win for the entire local community.
5: At the speed limit review public consultation day, I asked the principal and the residents of Letchermac Ward Community Development Group to come along to that day and make their point. And they did, in their numbers, come along. And thankfully, at the meeting last week, when we got the latest presentation that Scoilreach has been included and they are getting the periodic speed limits now, which will be installed in the quarter one of 2027. So it's a win for the school, it's a win for the area.
4: Donegal TD and Sinn Féin Chief Whip Padraig McLaughlin has called for a special debate in the Dáil Chamber regarding last week's RTE Investigates programme on Garda whistleblowers. On the order of business, Deputy McLaughlin and other opposition whips said the current Justice Minister, Jim O'Callaghan, and his predecessor Minister, Helen McEntee, should make statements, take questions and ensure that this serious situation is properly discussed and debated.
6: Mary Butler to move the arrangements for this week's business.
7: I move, Ciarán Corlach.
6: Thank you, Chief Whip. Are the proposed arrangements agreed? Deputy McLaughlin. Deputy McLaughlin.
8: Ciarán Corlach, the testimony of the four Garda whistleblowers on the RTE Investigate show has caused serious concern. Requests have been made for the Minister at the time, Helen McEntee, to come into the Dáil to take statements with questions and answers. And indeed, I think the Taoiseach needs to come in, such as the seriousness of what's emerging here. So can we get a commitment from the government that's going to happen as soon as they return back from the United Nations Assembly?
6: Thank you, Deputy.
4: No final decisions have been made in relation to energy in the budget, according to the Taoiseach. Simon Harris says the issue of energy will be the biggest challenge for the economy this winter. A number of ministers have said the government is looking at targeted measures as a way to support families struggling to meet rising costs. Taoiseach and Finance Minister Simon Harris says prices remain unpredictable.
9: Anybody or any politician who suggests any government in the world can insulate people fully from this energy crisis is not telling the truth. These are global issues and we need to see a de-escalation. And then the second point I'd make is, while we can help people in some ways with energy, we'll be looking to help people across a whole variety of ways with the cost of living, including on the tax side with the income tax.
4: Well, the Sinn Féin leader, Mary Lou McDonald, says households cannot wait another 2 weeks for action.
10: Jesus, that's woeful spoofing. Woeful spoofing. You don't have to speculate on anything, Minister, because we've been very clear to you now for months and months and months on end that you have to give assistance to the, what is it, 700,000 households who heat their homes with heating oil.
4: The stark reality of the environmental crisis on Loch Ness was brought to the fore at the Assembly this afternoon when People Before Profit MLA Gerry Carroll produced a bottle of water from the loch. while speaking in the chamber. The move comes ahead of a march for clean water at the weekend. Stormont's Agriculture Minister Andrew Muir says he's doing everything in his power to address the ongoing blue-green algae crisis. Well, Speaker Edwin Poots admonished Gerry Carroll for using a prop, but said it was important that people see what's in the water they regularly use for bathing, cooking, cleaning and even drinking.
7: This came out of the largest freshwater lake on these islands and was given to me by campaigners. It's green, it stinks, and it's absolutely toxic, and it's the source of at least 40% of our drinking water.
11: Mr. Carroll, you know you shouldn't use props. You have done it now, so you can put it away.
7: Okay, I'll put it there. So this water, Mr. Speaker, is choking the life out of the loch. It's not a gimmick, it's not just a prop, it's a real life for people in and around the loch.
4: And there's more from Gerry Carroll, including a picture of that bottle of water on our website, highlandradio.com. Donegal County Council has officially broken ground on the €500,000 Drumbow Community Park development in Stranorner, marking the start of the project's first phase. The project will deliver a new all-ability play park and accessible pathway for children, families and the wider community. It's one of 32 projects and initiatives being delivered by the Council's €7.6 million Peace Plus Local Action Plan. The Council says the Drumbow facility has been designed with accessibility and inclusion at its heart. And the weather forecast, a band of rain and drizzle will move eastwards across the region as the night goes on and clearance will follow later, leaving a few isolated showers and some clear spells. Lowest overnight temperatures 10 to 12 degrees Celsius in light variable winds. Mostly dry tomorrow with good sunny spells, only the chance of an odd shower in the morning. Top temperatures 14 to 16 degrees Celsius, again light to moderate westerly or variable breezes. 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We're back with local news tomorrow morning. First bulletin is at 7 o'clock. We'll have, of course, regular national and international updates over the course of the evening. And you can check all of today's news on highlandradio.com. But for now, from the news team, good evening.
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Well, and a very good evening to you all, the country boys sitting in for Rosemary tonight, and I'll be taking you through until 9 o'clock with some country music. Thanks to Donald for the news on the hour. Getting us off to start, Alan Jackson and Zach Brown, and As She Walked Away. And don't forget, if you like, request or dedication over the next 2 hours, you can text or WhatsApp me to 086 60 25000. Here's George Strait.

0: Mac, and the one in the middle drives a truck. The one on the right's an all-night DJ, and the guy in the rear got drafted.
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8: 16 minutes past the hour of 7 o'clock. If you want

Dolly Parton even taking it back a couple of years, and it wasn't God who made Honky Tonk Angels. Taking us up to just 19 minutes past the hour of 7 o'clock. And if you're just joining us this Tuesday evening, you're very welcome indeed. Country boy Tommy Rosny is sitting in for Rosemary tonight, and I'll be taking it to until 9 o'clock with some country music. Did you ever see anything like the change in the weather today compared to yesterday? It was so nice yesterday. I was in shorts yesterday and the heat was lovely. And I'm in shorts today and it's lashing. Anyways, I want to say hello to a good friend of mine in Maharau in County Sligo. His name is Seamus McLaughlin, and the three ladies in his life, and I don't know what order you put them in, Rosalie, Molly and Sandra, who are tuned in down there in Maharau. He's a lucky man to have three good looking women. And Jerry Guthrie, he's a big fan of Jerry Guthrie.

Jerry Guthrie, who comes to Letterkenny at the weekend after next for his long weekend, and Jerry, a fine singer-songwriter, and dedicate that one to Rosalie, to Molly, to Sandra, and Seamus, who's picking us up loud and clear down in Maharau, down in Sligo. And Seamus and me go back even further than that. We started school together, and we've been friends ever since, and he's a good lad, and he has great family there as well. Now, Mary G out there, and who doesn't live too far away from me at all, is a big Jack Yo fan. I wanted to hear this one.

0: never let you down. John Wallace asked me to wish a happy 19th wedding anniversary to Claire and Brendan McDade out there. So Claire and Brendan, congratulations. And he also asked me to say hello to Rosemary and also to Pat and all the family and to all his friends. 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
1: 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We were both too tired to sleep, so we took turns of staring out the window at the darkness till boredom overtook us.

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5: There's no substitute for good country music, and you'll find plenty right here with the country boy, Tommy Rosny.

That's an Australian country singer by the name of Michael Carr, and read back on the toilet seat. So be careful. My daughter got stung the other day by a wasp, and she wasn't on the toilet seat, but she got stung in the leg, and it was sore, let me tell you. Here's something for a few Hank Williams Jr. fans.

There goes Hank Jr. and Heaven Can't Be Found. Dedicate that one to a few Hank Jr. fans. Big hello to the Keeney girls over in Glenties. Want me to play Seamus McGee for a few of their friends. To Francis Quinn and Letterkenny, to Tom Fitzpatrick and Michael Fitzgerald down in Killybegs. And also hello to all the Hegartys over in Glenties. As I say, from the Keeney girls here.

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There he goes, that's Fleet Milligan from his current album in Talk Texas. Big hello to Ronan down in Gweedore, who's a big Garrett Brooks fan. Here's Garrett and Unanswered Prayers.

0: There it goes. That's Garrett Brooks' Unanswered Prayers, dedicated that one, as I said, to the lad himself, Ronan down in Gweedore. We're going to go for the news now, but we're going to have a quick ad break.
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11: Health workers in 30 hospitals are to strike for a full day on October 14th. SIPTU says the action follows the government's failure to open talks on a new public service pay deal. A work to rule will take place first on September 30th. A Garda manhunt has ended after a man who escaped custody at a courthouse in County Limerick was recaptured. The man fled Newcastle West District Court through a window after being brought to a toilet under Garda escort this morning. He'd been due before the court in connection with an assault in Cappamore. Garda on the ground and air support were involved in the search before he was apprehended this evening. A man's died in a crash between a car and a lorry in County Meath. It happened at around 12:30 this afternoon at Johnsbrook in Fordstown. The driver and sole occupant of the car, a man in his late teens, was pronounced dead at the scene. The Taoiseach says potential further fuel protests can't blockade the country in the way they did earlier this year. Some of the organisers of those protests say further action is not being ruled out as the cost of fuel continues to rise. US President Donald Trump has said he expects a deal with Iran after the US midterm elections later this year. And Micheál Martin's welcomed the prospect of a deal which could ease pressure on the Strait of Hormuz.
12: I have no issue with legitimate protests. That's important. But we should not harm our own economy, we should not harm jobs, we should not prevent companies from exporting their goods and services through our ports. That only harms people and harms our workers. We should be very clear about that, and people and citizens must be allowed to go about their normal duties, businesses, going to hospital appointments, going to work and so on like that.
11: Meanwhile, the Taoiseach suggested the government may cut the carbon tax on home heating oil in the budget. 2 in 5 households rely on oil to heat their homes, and Finance Minister Simon Harris says costs must be reduced for families as winter approaches.
13: These final decisions are for budget day, but I think you get what I'm suggesting here. We will need to make an intervention in relation to home heating oil. We'll need to make an intervention in relation to gas, and we need to make a firm decision in relation to excise to try and provide clarity through the winter.
11: Donald Trump has told world leaders Iran will make a deal after the midterm elections in November. The US president also says it's been a great honor to finish 8 wars since he came back into office. Speaking to the UN General Assembly, he claimed he could soon be ending another.
14: We're working very closely with the leaders of Russia and Ukraine, and we will get that one done. It's going to happen, I think, more quickly than people understand. They've had it. 25,000 young people, mostly soldiers, a month are dying.
11: The withdrawal of solicitors from the Criminal Legal Aid Panel is about fairness, not money, according to the Law Society. Lawyers appeared before the Oireachtas Justice Committee this evening to answer questions about the ongoing dispute with the Minister for Justice surrounding a new payment model. President of the Law Society of Ireland, Rosemary Loftus, warns the ongoing dispute will create a backlog in the months ahead.
15: The victims and survivors, they're the ones that are going to be the most impacted. Backlogs can be cleared. Solicitors will do their job and do their job well. But the realities are is it's people on the ground who are practicing are not willing to go back. It's not about money. It's about fairness and a judicial system that works fair for all.
11: And finally, tension is building ahead of the Traitors Ireland finale tonight, with a winner still under wraps. With banished players no longer revealing whether they are faithful or traitor, nobody can be sure who to trust. Traitor Carla's been giggling with glee at getting away with murder.
16: Wow, did I just get so lucky?
11: And that's your latest news update at 8:04.
17: And in sport, sisters Aoife and Lisa O'Rourke have both secured medals at the European Boxing Championships. Aoife, who is the reigning middleweight world champion, is through to the semi-finals on split decision. Looking ahead in the tournament, she says everyone wants to win.
18: Everyone's here, we all want to win. But if I know some of the teammates have really close losses, and like it's all learning as well. So at the end of the day, as long as we're all coming away having learned something, it's brilliant.
17: Her sister Lisa got a unanimous decision victory over England's Emily Asquith in the last 8 of the light heavyweight division. Munster have a crisis at out half ahead of their URC opener against Glasgow this weekend. Ireland under 20 international Tom Wood has been ruled out into the new year with a shoulder injury. First choice fly half Jack Rowley is also out for 3 more months with a vascular issue in his leg, while JJ Hanrahan is recovering from a concussion. The province have extended Tony Butler's short term contract to help provide cover in the 10 position. A record prize fund of almost £3 million has been announced for the 2028 European Athletics Championships, which will be held in Poland. In a new structure, athletes finishing in the top 8 of every discipline will be financially rewarded. Gold medal winners will earn just over £25,000. Republic of Ireland midfielder Lily Ag says she's determined to return to the pitch when she fully recovers from injury. Ag is in the final stages of her rehabilitation from rupturing her knee ligaments last year and is currently managing Athlone Town. The Midlanders will look to seal the first leg of a double against Shelburne in Sunday's Women's FAI Cup final, and Ag says she wants to get back to the Ireland squad.
19: I want to play football again. That was always the plan. I wanted to go to the World Cup of Ireland in 27 and wear that jersey again. That's, you know, my pride and joy and something I worked so hard to get back to. But I'm here and this is my focus, and, you know, I've loved every minute of it, and I can't wait again for the weekend and to see kind of the steps that we've taken. And, you know, it's a massive sacrifice for me to come over here and take this job. But again, it's paid off absolutely.
17: And that's your news in sport. I'm Kate Henshaw. It's 6 minutes past 8.

rhymes to be making when you're a dream chaser like me.

Willie Nelson, that track of his current album called Dream Chaser, taking us up to 9 minutes past the hour of 8 o'clock on a Tuesday evening. And if you just joined us for the first time, very welcome indeed. Country Boy sitting in for Rosemary tonight and taking you through until nine with country music. And if you have a favourite country song you'd like to hear between now and then, text or WhatsApp me to 086 60 25000, and we'll give it a spin for you. Here's something for a few George Jones fans, himself and Merle Haggard and CC Waterback.

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Sanavin Skill with Pink Cadillac from an EP he had out a couple of months ago. Taking us up to 21 minutes past the hour of 8 o'clock on a Tuesday evening. A few Jack McGinley fans out there wanted to hear Jack's version of The Highwayman. And we will play it, I promise you, shortly if I can get me mouse on it.

Clifford's very own Jack McGinley in his version of The Highwayman, and a good version to dedicate that one to a listener out there who just texted in looking for it. Hello to Porky out there. Porky, we're looking for a little bit of Larry Cunningham.

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There he goes, Larry Cardle, and How Could I Love Her So Much, taken from his most recent album. Taking us up to 25 to 9. Coming up after the news at 9, Bernard with 3 hours of great music, 60s, 70s, and the Love Hour, Tuesday night. You couldn't miss it. In the meantime, if you like request or dedication, you can text or WhatsApp me to 086 60 25,000. Here's one for CW over Mount Charles, who likes a bit of bluegrass. Here's Donna Ulysses doing an old Tammy Wynette song.

pop light guitar and his new single out at the moment. Dedicate that one to Adele out there, who's a big Zach Top fan. Here's Reba McEntire doing an old Don Williams classic.

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5: If

There he goes, Buck Owens, and the happy times are here again, taking me into the last 10 minutes of the show this Tuesday evening. But great music coming your way after me. Bernard will be here after the news, but 3 hours of great music from the 60s, the 70s, and love songs as well. So what more could you ask for? I want to say hello to George and Mary Gamble out there in Garton, regular listeners to the show. George and Mary for you tonight. Here's Billy Dean.

with the greatest man I never knew, bringing me to the second last number on the show tonight. A few Randy Travis fans wanted to hear something from Randy. Here's a track from a new album that's going to be released next, not next month, but in November from him. A song called Fish On.

Randy Travis from a new album being released on the 13th of November called Fish On, just about bringing me to the end of the show for another Tuesday evening. Stay tuned. Bernard's coming your way right after the news in the hour. I'll be back tomorrow night just after 8 o'clock news. Until then, take care, and thanks to all of you who got in touch with the show tonight.

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5: At 9, good evening, I'm Tina Gates. The government looks set to keep its temporary fuel excise cuts in place beyond November. The measures reduce the tax on petrol by 27 cent a litre and diesel by 32 cent. Taoiseach and Finance Minister Simon Harris has given his strongest indication yet that they will be extended in the upcoming budget.
6: I do think at this stage it would be imprudent to see the excise go back up, for example, in November. So I think we have to look at what a realistic timeline is, how we get people through the winter period.
5: The government's been warned that public anger over soaring fuel costs is reaching levels last seen during the protests in the spring. A standard tank of home heating oil now costs more than €1,600. That's almost 80% higher than a year ago. Meanwhile, petrol and diesel have passed €2.10 a litre at many forecourts. Sinn Féin leader Mary Lou MacDonald told The Dáil the government must act immediately rather than waiting until the budget in 2 weeks.
7: I'm asking you to immediately introduce solutions now, today, that will make a real difference for people. And that means removing carbon tax from home heating oil, giving households some desperately needed relief, and it means providing a further immediate excise cut on petrol and diesel.
5: More than 11,000 health workers in 30 hospitals are to strike for a full day on October 14th. SIPTU says the action follows the government's failure to open talks on a new public service pay deal. A work to rule will take place first on September 30th. The emergency care unit at CHI Talla in Dublin will close for 4 days later this week to allow for a major IT systems changeover. It will shut from midnight on Thursday and reopen at 8 a.m. next Tuesday as part of preparations for the new National Children's Hospital. Children needing emergency treatment during the closure should go to CHI Crumlin, where extra staff and capacity will be in place. A Gartha manhunt has ended after a man who escaped custody at a courthouse in County Limerick was recaptured. The man fled Newcastle West District Court through a window after being brought to a toilet under Gartha escort this morning. He'd been due before the court in connection with an assault in Cappamore. Gartha on the ground and air support were involved in the search before he was apprehended this evening. The withdrawal of solicitors from the criminal legal aid panels about fairness, not money, according to the Law Society. Lawyers appeared before the Oireachtas Justice Committee this evening to answer questions about the ongoing dispute with the Minister for Justice surrounding a new payment model. President of the Law Society of Ireland, Rosemary Loftus, warns the ongoing dispute will create a backlog in the months ahead.
8: The victims and survivors, they're the ones that are going to be the most impacted. Backlogs can be cleared. Solicitors will do their job and do their job well. But the realities are is it's not, people on the ground who are practicing are not willing to go back. It's not about money. It's about fairness and a judicial system that works fair for all.
5: There's some good news for Taylor Swift fans. The singer's announced the release of a new single after being swamped by online theories. She'd changed her Instagram bio and launched a countdown on her website for 7pm today. Patient Zero is available for pre-order over the next 24 hours. And there's just half an hour to go until the Traitors finale gets underway. The two traitors, Porrico and Carla, and two fateful's, Diego and Anna, are all that are left at Slane Castle. Kaylee was murdered while Pete was banished in the penultimate episode. They're hoping one of their fellow faithfuls can get the win.
9: I would love to see Diego do it. I would obviously hate the traitors to win.
10: Diego and Anna, they know who the traitors are based on me going last night. I'm swaying towards the faithfuls. I want them to win. So hopefully.
5: And that's your latest news update at 9:04.
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very good night to you, and welcome along to the programme. Hope we find you well. What a miserable night. Oh, man. It's a night to snuggle up nice and tight to your radio and keep us company over the next couple of hours, or thanks to the one and only country boy, Tommy Rosny. I haven't seen Tommy in a long time. Nice talking to you, Tommy. Safe journey home as well, and enjoy the rest of your evening. Fleetwood Mac and Don't Stop. That's the opening offer for tonight. Of course, we have the 60s, 70s and 80s classics over the next couple of hours. And then we wrap it up each and every Tuesday night with the Love Hour. So if you have a favourite song for the Love Hour, or maybe a little classic goal from 60s, 70s or 80s, maybe something you haven't heard in a while, share it with us, and I'll share it with the Northwest.

the Rising. That's John Fogerty's version of that song. And before that, with the Eagles and Take It Easy. That's Take It Easy over the next couple of hours as well. Good night, Bernard. How are you? Keeping good, thank you. Looking forward to another great show. Thanks for that. And can you please play Smokey? Maybe some red wine, UB40, and lay back in the arms of Mary. Say hello to Tommy. Good night to Tommy. And a very good night to Dee Dee and Jacinta. Hi to you. Comes in from Anne. So very good night to Anne and Dermore, as always, keeping us company. Your song will play soon. Hi to Philly in Stavan, Philly. Good night to your good self as well.

0: music of Simply Red and Holding Back the Years. Bernard and Highland, you can text, you can WhatsApp me 086 60 25000. Helen has done that. Helen, good night to you. Thank you for your kind words as always, and good to know you always look forward to the programme. That's one of the artists that you wanted to hear tonight.
1: Juanita, she's

That's the title of it, Telegram Sam. Mind you, the Scallion Pickers, Eve. I'm telling yourself. The Scallion Pickers, the early bug wanted to hear that one, and you do tell me that, incidentally, on the 16th of September 1977, he sadly passed away, a young man, only 29 years of age, and you wanted to hear that song tonight. So hi to the early bug. The early bug is from the Scallion Pickers. Good night to our friend in Burnfoot. Hopefully you're keeping well. Here's a few little songs you wanted, and here's the first one.

Spring and I Want It All. And a very good night to your listener in Burnford. I hope you find you well this evening, and thank you for your text as always. From Burnford, we go up to Strabane, say a very good night to our good friend Paul Gallagher. And Paul always keeps me company, and he always sends in some great songs as well. So, Paul, thank you. Thank you to Mary as well, and your good self for the email tonight. And here is the one you wanted, an 80s classic from Paul Gallagher tonight.

Good to hear that one again as well. The Eye of the Tiger, Survivor, hi to Paul Gallagher and Stefan. Paul, as always, thank you for your company. Keep smiling as well, and keep BH company on Highland as well. And good night to Mary and all the family as well. Helen, thank you for getting back into us. You're more than welcome. Our usual listener, I have your song on the way for you real soon as well. Michael Coughlin in the Mountaintop. And very good night to you, Michael. Great to hear from you on a Tuesday night as well. I have your chosen song locked in and ready to play real soon as well.

Soleil Soleil. Good night to Anne and Damore from your good friends. That's Middle of the Road. Hi to Agnes as well. Good night to Agnes. Looking for the music of Shaky Stevens. We'll do that for you real soon. Philly says, thank some great crackers tonight, Philly. Thank you for that. And a very good night to you. Cheers for getting back to us as well. And Michael Coughlin, The Mountaintop. Michael, your song is on the way. Going to do a double play from Cairns Clearwater Revival tonight. We're going to play Have You Seen the Rain? And then Those Cotton Fields. And with that, we say a very good night to Vicky in Fife. Vicky, as always, great to have your company. Thank you for your little message. I'll send you your reply back soon as well. So, Vicky, thank you for listening. And Michael Coughlin never misses a programme as well.

0: There we go for Vicky and these old cotton fields back home. And a appropriate song for tonight. Have you ever seen the rain? We have indeed. So Michael Cullen, Michael, good night to your good self as well. And thank you for listening. Vicky, a few of your songs will be played later on as well. There we go. That's part one, more or less wrapped up already. And hi to Malcolm Fisher in Remelton, looking for Dire Straits. We'll do that in part two for you. So good night to you, John in Dublin, looking for a little song as well. We'll look for that for you. Just leaving Gador. And heading up the road, says Dee Dee the Dancing Donkey, and he'd like to say a very good night to Vicky and hello to Anne. So Dee Dee, a safe journey home tonight as well, take it easy. And Bernard, can you please play ABBA and One of Us for John Wallace, comes in from Mary, we'll do that as well. And good night to Carol. Carol, thank you for your kind words in the programme tonight as well. And a very good night to our listener in Termin, looking for Charlie Lansbury and Lover's Chain. I promise you I will play that in part three of the programme.
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2: Ten. Good evening, I'm Tina Gates. The US, Denmark and Greenland have signed a security agreement that will allow the US to establish two military bases on the island, as well as expand its existing active base there. The agreement follows months of tension, during which US President Donald Trump threatened to take control of the self-governing Danish territory. According to Reuters, the agreement doesn't specify troop numbers or set out timelines. The government looks set to keep its temporary fuel excise cuts in place beyond November. The measures reduce the tax on petrol by 27 cent a litre and diesel by 32 cent. Taoiseach Finance Minister Simon Harris has given his strongest indication yet that they'll be extended in the upcoming budget.
3: I do think at this stage it would be imprudent to see the excise go back up, for example, in November. So I think we have to look at what a realistic timeline is, how we get people through the winter period.
2: The government's been warned that public anger over soaring fuel costs is reaching levels last seen during the protests in the spring. A standard tank of home heating oil now costs more than €1,600, almost 80% higher than a year ago. Meanwhile, petrol and diesel have passed €2.10 a litre at many forecourts. Sinn Féin leader Mary Lou MacDonald told It All today the government must act immediately rather than waiting until the budget in 2 weeks.
4: I'm asking you to immediately introduce solutions now, today, that will make a real difference for people. And that means removing carbon tax from home heating oil, giving households some desperately needed relief, and it means providing a further immediate excise cut on petrol and diesel.
2: More than 11,000 health workers in 30 hospitals are to strike for a full day on October 14th. SIBTU says the action follows the government's failure to open talks on a new public service pay deal. A work to rule will take place first on September 30th. The emergency care unit at CHI Talla in Dublin will close for 4 days later this week to allow for a major IT systems changeover. It'll shut from midnight on Thursday and reopen at 8 a.m. next Tuesday as part of preparations for the new National Children's Hospital. Children needing emergency treatment during the closure should go to CHI Crumlin, where extra staff and capacity will be in place. A Gartha manhunt has ended after a man who escaped custody at a courthouse in County Limerick was recaptured. The man fled Newcastle West District Court through a window after being brought to a toilet under Gartha escort this morning. He'd been due before the court in connection with an assault in Cappamore. Garthy on the ground and air support were involved in the search before he was apprehended this evening. Autumn officially begins just a few minutes after 1 o'clock tomorrow morning. As David Moore of Astronomy Ireland explains, the season gets underway on the equinox.
5: Equinox means equal night. So the length of the day and night are exactly the same, and it's caused by the Earth's orbit around the Sun and the tilt of our axis compared to that orbit. So at this moment, 1:06 a.m. tonight, the Sun will be directly overhead, somewhere on the Earth's equator.
2: And finally, no spoiler alert for the moment. The final of The Traitors Ireland is underway, with a winner still to be revealed. The series has added an extra twist, banishing players no longer revealing whether they were a fateful or a traitor. It means the remaining contestants are heading into the final stages with even less certainty about who they can trust. And even now, the surprises keep coming.
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Welcome back into the program, and there's a little bit of shaky, and I just made it for Agnes Kelly. Good night to Agnes in the program. Welcome into part two. Agnes, thank you for listening tonight as well. And Arms of Mary started this part of the program off. Michael gets in to say thank you for the song, and Have You Ever Seen the Rain? Good song. It sure was, Michael, so good night to you, and thank you for your text as well. And Anne says, thank you again, Bernard. Not at all, Anne, you're very welcome. Thank you. And hello to Malcolm Fisher in Remelton. Malcolm, good night to you. Your song is on the way.

had a message. Where did it go? There we go. Hi, Bernard. Any chance you can play a request for my mother? That's Rose Foley in Wolftown Place in Glencar. And it comes in from her favourite son, Brendan. And you would like me to play for your mum, The Beatles. And When I'm 64, and before you even ask, no, I'm not.

the Beatles and When I'm 64, and a very good night to Rose Foley in Wooltown Place in Glencar. Good night to you from your favourite son, Brendan. And Brendan, thank you for getting back to us as well. The Beatles and When I'm 64.

the show, and long, long live love. Good night to Helen again, Helen. Good night to you on the programme as well. The girls in Desert Martin, thank you for your text. We congratulations on your wee one tonight at the bingo as well. That's Mary, Catherine and Andrea, and you've given us a few artists, and a few of them are on the way for you as well. And Carol, thank you for getting back into us again as well. You're too kind.

The Archers and Honey, What Is Not As Sugar Sugar. Oh, that's the same thing, isn't it? Hi, good night to the girls in Desert Martin here, and that's one of your songs you wanted. And hi to Vicky, still listening at 5. Vicky, good to know you're still with us. Here's the music of Neil Diamond.

the Eagles and Hotel California. We're going to Charlie. Charlie's in Carndonna. Charlie, good to hear from you tonight. Hopefully you're keeping well. Charlie's taking us back to the 80s with his choice of music tonight.

John Parr, and to Elmo's Fire. Charlie and Karen Donagh, good night to Charlie. Good to hear from you tonight. Thank you for your text. Good night to Joe on the programme. Joe, as always, thank you for your text. Hopefully you had a good Tuesday as well, Joe. And here's your song tonight. We get a wee sing-along Tuesday.

That's the Proclaimers. I'm on my way. And I'm on my way, I'm on my way. I'm on my way. Caroline Lyons. Howdy, Caroline. Good to hear me, Caroline. I'm on my way. Looking for Charlie Lansbury. We'll be played in part three of the programme, I promise you. I'm on my way. Joe, cheers for your little thumbs up as well. Good to know you enjoy the music. And our usual listener says, thank you for the 60s, 70s and 80s. Some cracking tunes tonight. Here's another week.

That's Frankie Miller and that's Darling. Our good friend Jojo in Staban says, Bernard, brilliant music. Jojo, lots of love to you. You're too kind. Anne in Damore says, brilliant music tonight, Bernard. Really enjoyed you tonight. Cheers for that as well, Anne. A few songs to squeeze in before we go for the news at the top of there. Then we're back in with The Lover.

There you go. I Don't Know Why I Love You, But I Do. One song left on this part of the program, Brotherhood of Man and Beautiful Lover will take us into the news. Then we have The Lover, if you'd like to hear love. A love song in part three. You can text, you can WhatsApp me, 086 60 25,000. A few people looking for the music of Charlie Lansbury tonight. LL has just got in to say, hi Bernard, can you please play Charlie Lansbury and Gene Watson in The Lover? I certainly will do that for you, so stick with us on that one. Helen, looking for the music of George Benson and Nothing's Going to Change My Love for You. Certainly will lock that one and into play as well. And Ray Lynham has been requested in part three, and I sure will do that as well. And Eamon, thank you for your kind words. You say you always look forward to a Tuesday night and you love the nice selection of 60s, 70s and 80s. And then he says, winding down with The Lover, which you do every Tuesday night. We do indeed, Eamon. So cheers for that as well. Okay, we're going to do this. We'll talk to you in part three. Don't go away.

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1: At 11, good evening, I'm Tina Gates. The US, Denmark and Greenland have signed a security agreement that will allow the US to establish two military bases on the island, as well as expand its existing active base there. The agreement follows months of tension, during which US President Donald Trump threatened to take control of the self-governing Danish territory. The government looks set to keep its temporary fuel excise cuts in place beyond November. The measures reduce the tax on petrol by 27 cents a litre and diesel by 32 cents. Taoiseach and Finance Minister Simon Harris has given his strongest indication yet that they'll be extended in the upcoming budget.
2: I do think at this stage it would be imprudent to see the excise go back up, for example, in November. So I think we have to look at what a realistic timeline is, how we get people through the winter period.
1: The government has been warned that public anger over soaring fuel costs is reaching levels last seen during the protests in the spring. A standard tank of home heating oil now costs more than €1,600, almost 80% higher than a year ago. Meanwhile, petrol and diesel have passed €2.10 a litre at many forecourts. Sinn Féin leader Mary Lou MacDonald told the Dáil the government must act immediately rather than waiting until the budget in 2 weeks.
3: I'm asking you to immediately introduce solutions now, today, that will make a real difference for people. And that means removing carbon tax from home heating oil, giving households some desperately needed relief, and it means providing a further immediate excise cut on petrol and diesel.
1: More than 11,000 health workers in 30 hospitals are to strike for a full day on October 14th. SIPTU says the action follows the government's failure to open talks on a new public service pay deal. A worked rule will take place first on September 30th. The emergency care unit at CHI Talla in Dublin will close for 4 days later this week to allow for a major IT systems changeover. It will shut from midnight on Thursday and reopen at 8 a.m. next Tuesday as part of preparations for the new National Children's Hospital. Children needing emergency treatment during the closure should go to CHI Crumlin, where extra staff and capacity will be put in place. A Gartha manhunt has ended after a man who escaped custody at a courthouse in County Limerick was recaptured. The man fled Newcastle West District Court through a window after being brought to a toilet under Gartha escort this morning. He'd been due before the court in connection with an assault in Cappamore. Garthy on the ground and air support were involved in the search before he was apprehended this evening. Autumn officially begins just a few minutes after 1 o'clock tomorrow morning. As David Moore of Astronomy Ireland explains, the season gets underway on the equinox.
4: Equinox means equal night. So the length of the day and night are exactly the same, and it's caused by the Earth's orbit around the Sun and the tilt of our axis compared to that orbit. So at this moment, 1:06 a.m. tonight, the Sun will be directly overhead somewhere on the Earth's equator.
1: And a final spoiler alert. The Faithfuls have won the Traitors Ireland after a dramatic finale packed with deadlocks, banishments and last-minute twists. Anna and Diego were the final two left standing after Porrick was dramatically voted out at the fire pit. With no traitors left in the game, the pair were able to secure the €45,850 prize pot and share it between them.
5: One to traitors.
6: I'm in shock, I think. I can't believe it.
5: I can't believe I won with Diego.
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You're very welcome back into part three of the programme, bringing us in musically and into The Lover. Of course, it was the fantastic voice of Charlie Lansborough and Lover's Chain. So we played that for Caroline Lyons out of Caroline, and LL, our Lifford listener, looking for the music of Charlie Lansborough as well. Eileen in Buncrana, good night to Eileen, always listening to you, Eileen, as well, says Bernard. So hi to Eileen and all the family as well, and not forgetting your friends and your cousins, and a big load to Kathleen in Derry as well. Continue on with the music. Helen O'Donnell, Nothing's Gonna Change My Love For You.

voice of Kenny Rogers and Lay Down Beside Me. Good night to John Wallace. John would like to say a very good night to all his friends. Wish there are many. JW, the man who doesn't forget anybody. Hi to our listener, says, hi there, listening to you in Portugal. Beautiful weather, you tell us. Good to know that. Thanks for listening in Portugal. Your wee song is on the way. Vicky, one of your wee songs is on the way as well. And Anne says, good night. Thanks for the music. Great choice. Take care on the way home. Helen says the same. Says, Bernard, cheers for the music. You won the million. Enjoyed all the songs tonight as well. And good to know that. And Philly says, take care on the way home. It's a horrible night out there. We will indeed. So hi to Philly. Philly, cheers for that as well. Now, I was asked for this song.

You Could See Through My Eyes. That's the title of it. Group music as usual, Bernard. Thank you. Your show is too short, and I let you pick one of your own choice tonight. So, Pat and Ballyliffin, Pat, thank you for your kind words, and good to know you enjoy the music on a Tuesday night as well. So, cheers for that. Appreciate it. Still driving, says Dee Dee the Dancing Donkey. So, take care on the way home, and the next 20 minutes I'll be joining you on the road somewhere. So, and that's one of those nights out there. So do take care if you're out in the roads tonight, because a lot of surface water about. I know the sun is travelling in this evening as well. So good night to Dee Dee. Safe journey home. And Pat, thank you. Pat and Ballyliffin, cheers for your text tonight as well. And I was asked to say hello. Where did I do with this? And hi there. Would you please hello to Helen and Karen and Rita? And they're in Portugal. So the girls is in Portugal. Hopefully all behaving as well. Have a fantastic time. We're not jealous at all, not one bit, not one bit.

great song it is as well. Gene Watson and Only Yesterday. Beautiful, beautiful song, I have to say. It's a good one. And where are we? Just thank you for my favourites. Thank you so much. It's LL, not at all LL. You're very welcome. Thank you for listening tonight as well.

go. Another tuition it wrapped up and put away. Ellie Grand and Sweet Baby Mine finishing up the programme tonight, and we think of Vicky when we play that tonight. Vicky has great memories of that wee song. And to all her grandchildren and children, she dedicates that to them tonight. Thanks to the girls in Desert Martin for your kind words. We did get a lot of songs on tonight, I have to say. And while you were at the bingo, we played a few more of your favourites as well. But good to know you heard a lot of the programme tonight. Take care on the way home, you say? I will indeed. And by the way, they say they'll talk to us on Thursday night, 9-8. So 9-8 to you as well, and God bless. Mary, Catherine and Andrea. Helen, thank you as well for your kind words. Vicky says, thanks a million for playing all my songs tonight. Take care on the way home, and good night to yourselves and Rebecca as well. And we are back on Thursday night with the country programme, both Irish and American, between 10 and 12. If you're about the airwaves of Highland Radio, I would invite you to join me then if you can. Jojo, lots of love to you. Thank you as well. Good night to you.

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1: Coming up, it's the overnight repeat of The Greg Hughes Show. 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
1: Hello and a very good morning to you. 4 minutes past nine, Tuesday the 22nd of September. How are you all keeping? We're doing well here at Highland. Hope you are too. We've another busy show for you for the next 2 hours. Community Garda information coming up for you just after 10 o'clock. The latest appeals and information from Mangada Síochána. We'll unveil the person that is going forward to the national finals of the local Music Hero Award. We had loads of you voting on our final four acts. The judges' votes have been counted. Your votes have been counted. We'll all find out together who is going on to represent us. They'll go to be one of 21 artists that have been chosen by independent radio stations across the country. Of that 21, a judging panel will identify six who will then go to a grand finale. There's great prizes and incentives up for grabs. But you know what? It's actually been a fantastic opportunity to platform four brilliant local artists on the show. You know, a good half an hour chat, two songs. So everyone, genuinely everyone, is a winner in that regard. So that's all coming up and plenty more bits and pieces between now and then. Let us start with a look at the newspapers, as we do each and every morning. And, of course, it's coming now down to the pinch point of the Ireland versus Israel football matches. You know, the Ireland managers has hid say, the Israeli government stroke FA over there, they're on the likes of the X platform and what have you, sniping, which makes a change that they're not sniping kids. But anyway, they're back and forwards, and it's getting a bit messy. RT have announced that they're doing scaled back coverage of it, and it's really coming again now down to the critical point. And there are protests planned for today nationally. I know there are also there is a protest planned for tomorrow night in Letterkenny and elsewhere, but a demonstration calling for Ireland's upcoming soccer international against Israel to be cancelled was held at the Irish team's base in Dublin on Monday evening. The senior men's national football squad use the Castle Knock Hotel in Dublin 15 as their base ahead of games and are set to play Kosovo in the UEFA National League on Thursday in Pristina. The first of two games against Israel is scheduled for 3 days later and will be played at a neutral venue in Hungary. The second game, originally Ireland's home game against Israel, has been moved to Serbia and will be played on October 4th. Protesters gathered outside the main gate at the hotel at 6 p.m. where the majority of the demonstration took place shortly after 7 p.m. A group of around 100 people marched through the main gate and stood outside the front doors of the hotel where they began chanting. What do you think? I mean, should the game go ahead? Is it too late to, as some would see, the right thing? Or do we need to maintain some sort of a separation between entertainment, sport and politics? What say you? It's going to go ahead, isn't it? We were flagging yesterday concerns about the hot school meals programme. And it was off the back of Minister Dara Cailleary wanting a survey done on it to see what's working, what's not working. So there is an update to that. So he presented his findings to the powers that be yesterday. And we learn now today in the Irish Times that the state's hot school meal scheme is to be overhauled following two reports that found shortcomings in the quality of food provided and a high level of waste. The analysis commissioned by Minister for Social Protection, Dara Cailleary, compromised two reports, an audit of the nutritional value of what was on offer and a survey of pupils, parents and teachers' views on the scheme. The hot school meal scheme was first introduced introduced as a pilot in 37 Desch primary schools in 2019 and has since expanded to provide meals to approximately 550,000 primary school children in 3,200 schools across the state. And it is funded by the Department of Social Protection with a budget of $286 million this year. Well, the Nutrition Review report carried out by a dietitian found that while the majority of meals did not contain foods considered high in fat, salt or sugar, these options were chosen over healthier alternatives when available on a menu. And the review also found that almost a fifth of hot school meals went uneaten. So they are going to make changes. We'll tease them out, I suppose, closer to the time. It doesn't apply right now. But as I said yesterday on the show, you know, if it's down to choice, if it's down to the food being eaten, and we at home have to take some responsibility here, are young people going to choose to eat, you know, your cauliflower and your carrots and all that kind of stuff? I don't know. Could we see more nutritious meals, but less of them being eaten? I don't know. Interesting intervention by quite a famous TV chef, Nadia Hussein. She released a video off the back of Ed Sheeran and used a phrase in relation to the remarks he made. You're well familiar with them now at this stage. He said he got things wrong, he felt abandoned, he was crying. She's accused him of crying white tears over Gaza. Now, I'm not sure what that phrase actually means, but we'll read on. It's in the Irish Daily Mail. Bake Off star Nadia Hussein has shared a video accusing Ed Sheeran of shedding white tears and making himself the victim in the Palestine row that has engulfed his US tour. It comes after the singer, 35, faced a backlash for removing rapper Macklemore as one of the support acts for saying Free Palestine on stage. Sheeran's other opening performers quit in solidarity, but Miss Hussein, a devout Muslim, has now shared a video with her 1 million Instagram followers alleging Sheeran's emotional outburst was an example of white tears. The video claimed, "If the tears of Palestinians and black, brown and indigenous communities carried as much gravity, genocide would not happen." White tears is a political term used by some activists and commentators to describe situations where a white person's emotional response is seen as drawing attention away from racism or oppression. Now, I don't really agree with the framing of that. I think, you know, he's not a mastermind. He's a very good songwriter. He's a very good performer. It was a balls up, the whole thing. How do you apologize? I mean, some of the wording wasn't fantastic, but clearly he's going to show some emotion. And he's in front of his fans. I don't know. I don't like that phraseology at all, to be honest with you. I don't think it's helpful. But then again, I'm open to be educated in that regard, so get in touch. I wonder how much of this goes on, you know, in rental accommodation and Airbnbs. And if I go in an Airbnb or even sometimes a hotel, though I feel more secure in a hotel, you do wonder, you know, with the size of these little hidden cameras and what have you, where are they hidden? You know, people do silly things like, not silly things, but, you know, have little tips to check behind bathroom mirrors and stuff. But these little cameras can actually be put absolutely anywhere. And I think if I had a daughter or perhaps even a son and they were going into rented accommodation, I'd want to go in with a fine-tooth comb. I'm not saying landlords are perfect. Don't get me wrong. It's just there's only one case that I've heard of. It's in the papers today. And you just wonder, you know, have you come across, say, for instance, in rental accommodation or in an Airbnb situation, any hidden cameras? I wonder. Maybe it's not widespread. But a pervert landlord, as has been described, who was caught on a hidden camera performing an act on his tenant's clothing, has been placed on a 12-month probation supervision order. The man, who cannot be identified as reporting restrictions were put in place at Drogheda District Court, was filmed rummaging through her possessions before committing the act. So he was caught in the reverse of her planting a hidden camera. The 64-year-old had pleaded guilty at Drogheda District Court to one charge of intentionally engaging in offensive conduct of a sexual nature at an address in Drogheda in 2025. The court heard that the man and female tenant had worked together and he'd rented a room to her. The woman noticed that items in her room seemed to have been moved while she was out. The court heard that the woman was renting the room in the house for a couple of weeks when she became suspicious, but initially put it down to her being tired after work. However, she later set up a mobile phone to record to see if someone was coming into the room while she was out, and the woman contacted Gardaí, who in turn arrested the landlord and charged him. Now, there's a lot going on there. Firstly, I don't understand what the I don't understand for the fellow what the kick is. I actually cannot get into that brain space. What? Where's the fun in what he's at? But it's crazy that she had doubted herself and felt she had to put a camera up. So that's a different use of a camera in that situation against the landlord there. And finally, Earl Spencer has accused the British King of hissing, "We'll forget her soon enough," after Di's 1997 death. The princess's brother also accused Charles of gaslighting him. In the new book, he claims that they had rowed over the phone call about funeral arrangements and told ABC News, "I'll never forget the five words, 'We'll forget her soon enough.'" And he didn't say it. He hissed it. Now, the thing about it is all that book, I don't follow this stuff quite closely, but that information is absolutely everywhere. That book is based off two men having a very emotional phone call very quickly after Princess Diana was killed in a car crash. And we are to believe that Spencer, in his grief and his shock and in his trauma, had the absolute clarity to fully understand what Prince Charles was saying. And we also have to then presume that Prince Charles, or King Charles, or whatever he's called now, that he wasn't shocked by it at all. He didn't think, "Oh, how do we handle this? Will people think I did it? What about the kids?" That he was just going, "Oh, yeah, ha, ha, ha, yeah, well, we'll forget about it soon enough." It doesn't make any sense. So we're to believe that in his trauma, because he said it was very traumatic, that Mr. Spencer had this clarity to be able to interpret a telephone call. And it's all based off a phone call. But anyway, there you go. I don't really care that much, but I just think it's quite interesting. It's got an awful lot of press, as you can imagine. Right, that was a run-through the new newspapers today. We welcome on to the programme Councillor Jerry McMonagle, Chair of the Donegal Local Community Safety Partnership. Good morning, Jerry. Thanks so much for joining us.
3: Yeah, thank you, Greg, and good morning to yourself and all the listeners.
1: Good to have you on. Now, the Donegal Local Community Safety Partnership are launching the public consultation element of the development of the Donegal Local Community Safety Action Plan to run from next year to 2030. So what is the Donegal Local Community Safety Action Plan?
3: Well, what the Donegal Local Safety Partnership is made up of elected members, state agencies, community representatives, and the Gardaí, and we're sort of being set up to put together now. One of our actions is put together a community safety plan. Community safety is very important, and everyone can play a role in that, particularly all our agencies, community groups, and Gardaí, the council. So we're now setting about a public consultation beginning tomorrow, Wednesday, the 23rd of September, and it will continue till Friday, the 9th of October. We're going to be doing in-person meetings in a number of libraries right across the county, and also we'll be able to have libraries, chief tier centres, and the public service centre in Letterkenny, Donegal Town, and Clanlea. So it's going to be very extensive. It's short but sharp, though it's consultant-led. There will be some of the Community Safety Partnership members will be available at the in-person meetings in Dunlow, Gidoer, Carndonna, Boncrana, Milford, Letterkenny, Ballyshannon, Bundoran, Twin Towns and Arnmore Library. So it's very extensive. All the details can be got on the website, and they'll be published in the local papers and press. And I'm sure it'll be on your Highlands website as well.
1: So what might come from this would be people saying, we would like to see more Gardaí in our local area. If they live in Buncrana or Letterkenny or the Twin Towns or wherever, they might want to see more foot patrols or cycle patrols. They'll perhaps want to feel safer in more rural areas with increased patrols, etc. So if that is the findings and people might feel it sort of conflicts with our way of doing policing, how do we figure that out, if that makes sense, Jerry? How do we convince people that what they say has any impact when what they want, perhaps really we don't have enough Gardaí, or we actually don't really have a policing plan that can facilitate that? More guards in the parks, more enforcement of people flouting the e-scooter rules, the basic stuff.
3: Yeah, look, and this is about gathering information. It's about engaging with the communities and see what their issues are out there. How do they think that community safety could be better looked after. And look, we've always said this isn't community safety isn't just a Garrity O'Connor issue and problem. There's many state agencies, you know, our youth services, our health services, our educational services, you know, are involved in our community on a daily basis, as is all the community and community development groups out there. So they can all contribute to making not only our community safe, but people to actually feel safe.
1: Yeah.
3: Of course, a Garda presence or an increased Garda presence would be helpful, but this our community action plan will be forwarded nationally, and a national plan will be developed out of that. And I'm sure in Garrity O'Connor at the highest level will be looking at what has come back in the consultations, and hopefully you would hope that they would act accordingly.
1: Okay, but so we go into this then, we go into this not thinking that in Garrity O'Connor provide all the answers, so that's what equals safety, that's one strand of what goes into creating safer communities.
3: Yeah, look, many of our community groups provide that already. In they have facilities in most areas throughout the county where our elderly and vulnerable can go every day and get help and support and reassurance. And the same with the council. And in Garrity O'Connor, there's no doubt they will also be available at some of these in-person meetings to discuss.

0: perhaps even strengthens those arguments. It's not like we shouldn't forget that local senior guard themselves recognise the issues and do make those concerns known to HQ.
1: Yeah, look, and look, we have 93% of our border is with the six counties, and that brings its own issues as well. We then have a massive sea border, and as we know in this modern day era of criminality, that's extensively used as well. So there's always extra resources needed. The Gardaí locally are aware of that. They continually to lobby and ask for more resources, as does all the local politicians and indeed the community that raises their issues with us. So as a collective, as I say, if we use the services we have, the resources we have to help and support those most vulnerable, and that we put together a good community safety action plan that is will be resourced by the department, and we get the message out there, I think, you know, we will make people feel safer, and we will make Donegal. Donegal is a fairly safe place anyway, but unfortunately there's issues that happen, and it makes people feel unsafe, especially our elderly. When we get into the dark evenings, our road traffic accident rate is too high, and we need to get more resources into that. But that's work in progress. This year's an opportunity now for the community to be part of the action plan, to have their voices heard, and we will do our utmost to try and deliver on what they're asking for.
0: Okay, thank you very much indeed. That's Councillor Jay McMonagall speaking as Chair of the Donegal Local Community Safety Partnership. There are meetings all over the place, right across the county, and we will list those on our socials and on our website, because as I say, they're quite exhaustive, and then there's times and it'll all get mixed up. If you wanted to check your local area, give us a call. But it's about having your say, to not over focus on the Garda role in all of this, that there are other agencies that can all work together to improve the general sense of safety. So engage, because we're led to believe that what you say might have an influence on what the output is. Greg, could you ask Buncrana Town Council what they're doing? Well, I can't actually, can I? Because they don't exist anymore. Greg, could you ask Donegal County Council what they're doing making the footpath wider on the Mill Bridge? The bridge used to be two-way traffic, but now for a long time it's been reduced to one-way traffic with no traffic lights to say when to go or when to stop. Many cars meet halfway on this bridge, and you can imagine what takes place then. Are they going to install permanent traffic lights on this bridge now, or leave it one for all like it was before? So I don't know what the situation is. We'll double check on that. Referendum on a United Ireland, a texter says, I think the people of the Republic of Ireland and border counties should get an essay on a United Ireland, or get a say on it. I wouldn't want to be associated with Northern Ireland and the division and the bitterness. We've enough bitterness here in the Republic, and we don't need the bigotry and bitterness from Northern Ireland seeping into us too. Well, I don't think there's any more bitterness or bigotry in the north than there is in the south, to be honest with you. But what you're saying there are part of the conversations that will actually happen when we get closer to a border poll or referendum. There's so many variables. It's not just north-south, unionism, Republican, Catholic, Protestant, whatever the people might think will be the talking points. We live in a country now that's got people of all different religions and backgrounds, and people that are more concerned potentially about where they're going to get their cancer treatment than, or if they'll get their cancer treatment, rather than, you know, the country being under one flag. And I'm not putting an argument for or against, but we haven't really even began, in my view, the conversation on a United Ireland, the real conversation that will end up happening. By the way, we had a really interesting conversation towards the end of the show yesterday with dentist Dr. Gerard Rorty. We were talking about he's a dentist. We were talking about energy drinks, you know, Boost, Monster, all of these kind of drinks, Red Bull, there's a whole go with them. And he couldn't emphasize enough how bad they are for teeth. So if you've got a young person in your house and their teeth are yellow, their enamel's gone off their teeth already. He's in a situation whereby people with perfectly good teeth ended up in 6 months with half or full dentures, teenagers with dentures. Now, I presume, as I said yesterday, maybe everyone's teeth is a little, there's different resilience and it won't impact some as much as it does the other. But anyway, just on dentists, I just wanted to mention that, by the way, just in case you want to play it back for anyone in your house. It's an interesting conversation. It's not preachy, it's just a fact. But staying

0: dentist's area. We are a couple that have a dentist in Inishowen and have a 17-year-old daughter who was part of the school dentistry. My husband and I's dental practice won't take my daughter as they're just too busy and don't have the space. I rang someone else in the dental field and they told me that my best options are Letterkenny or Derry. I can't believe that a child can't see a dentist. Is it not a basic right? I moved parishes and tried to get a new doctor, but they wouldn't accept me. I am just an ordinary working citizen and we can't access doctors or dentists here in Ireland. Surely this is not right. Yeah, heard about that before in certain parts of Inishowen. Greg, I'm writing to once again highlight the speed of the traffic travelling through St Johnston. Nothing has been done with the pleas and the concerns being ignored for years. I'm at pains to read this out because the last time I read a concern out from a local resident, within hours there was really quite a bad collision on the bad turn in St Johnston. So I hope that's not the same again today. Well, the caller goes on to say the speed remains unbelievable with cars parked everywhere due to new businesses. It's only matter of time before another serious crash happens with two young lives being lost this year already. Why is the council yet again turning the back on a disaster waiting to happen? It's not that they're turning the back. I take your point. I'm not going to police your language, but it's just the blame game, the responsibility game, isn't it? And what's going to have to happen? I don't know. Let's say good morning to Larry Donnelly, University of Galway Law Lecturer, political columnist at thejournal.ie. Good morning to you, Larry.
1: Good morning, Greg.
0: Really something I didn't anticipate ever seeing, particularly from Fox News. Major TV networks, ABC, CBS, the aforementioned Fox News and NBC, they agreed to suspend their pooled coverage of President Donald Trump after the White House blocked CNN and others from its duties. Were you expecting this kind of unified approach?
1: I can't say I was expecting it, but I am heartened by it. I mean, we've seen President Trump on numerous occasions be very abusive to journalists, especially female journalists. And I think a lot of commentators have said the other journalists in that room need to stand up to that sort of bullying behavior. Now, at last, I suppose, in the wake of this ban on CNN, Politico, and MS Now from the White House, the other media organizations have said, enough is enough, as you say, including Fox News. So I think that they are taking a very important stand here in favor of the First Amendment, because there's a lot at stake. There's a lot riding here on what's going on right now. And of course, we know that the three outlets who were first banned, CNN, MS Now, and Politico, they've gone to court. So we will see soon what the judges make of this.
0: My understanding is the judge representing them has represented another journalist in a similar sort of a space and found in that journalist's favour. So the Trump administration will be looking on, perhaps anticipating that they might lose this one.
1: Yeah, I suspect they're going to lose. I mean, the First Amendment is pretty clear, and it's a pretty much an absolute right, and the freedom of the press is a sacred right, really, I think, not just in the United States, but around the world. That is people being in the room to hold those in the highest positions accountable, to speak truth to power. That is absolutely vital, in any democracy. And indeed, what President Trump is trying here, this is the sort of thing you would expect, for instance, in the old Soviet Union, or perhaps in China, or perhaps in Putin's Russia. It's certainly not something we ever would have associated with the United States of America beforehand. So I suppose, above all, for me as an American, it makes me sad. And of course, it is this allegation that the outlets that are in Trump's, line of fire are spreading fake news. I put it a different way. I'd say that they are holding the president to account.
0: And it also has to be pointed out that within that press pool too, there are what many might see as Republican propagandists, that they are there literally only to big up anything that comes from the Trump administration. So you eliminate maybe those that question some of Trump's actions, and you are left with, the cheerleaders. That's not good, and it does feel very Putin-esque.
1: Yes, I agree. I mean, I suppose in the interest of fairness, I mean, there is one important thing to point out in all of this, and this is a fact of life in America for decades at this stage. You know, look at those outlets, CNN, Politico, MS Now, and indeed, with the exception of Fox News, look at the other outlets, ABC, NBC, or CBS. I think if you were to undertake an objective analysis, or even if you were to go around the halls and corridors of those outlets, you would struggle mightily to find even one conservative or one Republican. They are open to the suggestion that they are biased on the political left, hence the birth of Fox News and hence the popularity of Fox News. But with that having been said, still, for Donald Trump to take such a draconian step is nothing short of extraordinary, and again, runs afoul of the principles that the United States was founded on. And yes, you're right. Some of the outlets who've been given prominent position, indeed, they reconfigured the White House press room, you know, to give prominent position to these sort of very far right wing outlets. So we've seen a total overreaction. Now, one again has to wonder what's going on in Donald Trump's mind. He has to know he's going to lose this in the courts. His numbers are in the toilet anyway. Again, I don't see how this helps him or helps any Republicans on the ballot in November.
0: I'll put a question to you about that in a moment. But just to your point, and in the interests of fairness, J.D. Vance stated, and I'm not sure how factual this is, that 92% of the reporting from the three outlets mentioned is negative to the Trump administration. That is a concern. Maybe we're in Ireland here, Larry, more focused on balance, and it's just not the way it is in America. But I mean, if they're 92% negative or even 75% negative to the Trump administration, you could argue that, you know, does he have a point?
1: Yeah, I mean, this is a sort of a paradox, you know, really at the moment, Greg, because on the one hand, and, you know, there's no question whether it's 92% or not, I don't know, but the vast majority of so-called mainstream media coverage of the Trump administration is negative. And there is this sort of paradox, as I say, about the media and Trump. I mean, there is no question that large amounts of the mainstream media don't like Donald Trump's politics. They disagree very strongly with lots of his policies. Yet at the same time, in lots of ways, Donald Trump has been heaven sent, because if you look at the numbers, if you look at the figures when it comes to subscriptions, when it comes to clicks, all those sorts of things, Donald Trump has been pretty damn good for the media business. So you have this sort of weird relationship where there's almost two of them in it together. I think Keith Duggan has a good piece in the Irish Times today alluding to some of this. So you really do have an almost toxic landscape with, you know, some actors. I mean, again, I would side with the press, but some actors on both sides don't have a hell of a lot to be proud of, in my view.
0: Yeah, and you also said what's in it for Trump. Well, you know, I don't know how this is playing amongst the public, but I presume 50% odd are for Trump and 50% odd are against him, even despite the polling numbers. The point being, really, what I'm getting to is that is it moving the conversation away from the price of a gallon of gas, or what's happening in the Middle East, or whatever? You know, maybe this is a welcome distraction for Trump.
1: Yeah, you know, you're absolutely, that's an entirely plausible theory. We know that Donald Trump is the master of distraction. We know he doesn't have a hell of a lot to brag about right now. So certainly that will help. The other potential line here is that certainly his base, the MAGA base, which is around a third, maybe 35% of the electorate on a good day, who are in his corner no matter what, they need to get out and vote in November. So even though Trump, you know, puts off an awful lot of people in the general electorate, for Republicans to save their bacon, whatever they can save of it, in November, every single one of those MAGA base is going to have to get out and vote for them. The extent to which this potentially galvanizes that base, that also might be part of his thinking here.
0: And very finally, what does this mean for the relationship between Trump and Fox? Fox had great access to him, you know, just a random phone call in some evening show, what have you. And listen, given the makeup, you know, there's no harm, I suppose, if you have a network that is countering what another network is saying. But I just forget all that anyway. Going forward, what does this mean for the relationship? It reminds me of Elon Musk turning his back on Trump. You know, he's not going to like it. His ego won't take this very well. What do you think happens next?
1: Yeah, it's a good question. It is a testy relationship already. We've seen Trump sort of lash out at Fox News on a number of different occasions when they haven't been as favorable to him as he thinks they should be. So I think it will be bumpy from here on in. That having been said, Trump is dependent on a couple of the hosts, in particular Sean Hannity in Fox News, who worships the ground that Trump walks on. He is still dependent on them. So I suspect that Trump will attack individuals at Fox. He might take the odd shot at them, but he knows he needs to keep people like Hannity on side again because of that constant messaging to the base who do watch Fox News.
0: Excellent stuff as always. Thank you so very much indeed. Larry Donnelly, University of Galway Law Lecturer, political columnist also at thejournal.ie. Coming up after 10 o'clock, Community Garda information will bring you the very latest appeals and information from An Garda Síochána first here on the Greg Hughes Show. Paul McDevitt, Anne-Marie and Jimmy going to be joining me as we announce the winner of this section of the Irish Local Music Hero competition. We had close to 100 entries. We'll talk about this in the next hour. Somehow we whittled it down to 4. All amazing. In fact, I'll remind you, these were our final 4. This is Killian McLaughlin, Peace. And we also had performing for us live last week, The Hopeful Kind, Green Baby Girl.

0: Who's singing Nickname for us live? Real name, give me a good reason I should never go back. You told me I'm lying on the phone. And we had a superb live performance from Ruby Rua. All four fantastic artists. Only one of them, though, can be our local music hero. They will go on, along with 20 other acts from independent radio stations across the country. And of that group, six will go forward to a grand finale. And we hope that whoever is the winner in our neck of the woods will be in that final six. But suffice to say, they are genuinely all winners. Not just saying that these are people that are already performing live. They've got great followings. Some of them have recorded music and released it. You know, this is just about us picking one of the best from this part of the world. We'll do that a little later on.
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0: Yes, let's welcome John onto the show to talk immigration. Hi, John.
2: Hello, Greg.
0: Good morning to you. Right, what's your view? Heard the stats there, 7 out of 10 young people feel that they need to travel abroad for a better life. What's your view?
2: I'll be honest, Greg, I struggle with it sometimes. You know, I fully understand, and I'm not saying that life in Ireland is easy for young people. Certainly not, you know, and the cost of living, all, we all are very aware of it. But, you know, I have been in Australia and America in recent years and have met young people, you know, and I see the cost of living out there, you know what I mean? And, you know, a person out there with an ordinary job is going to struggle to buy their homes as well. It's okay, you hear people talking about they go to Australia and they go to the mines. Yes, and they make big money in the mines and they work hard. But in general, you know what I mean, for the ordinary job in these other countries, they're still going to struggle. You know, I was in a home, a young Irish person had rented there in recent years, and I was actually Googling it up just for curiosity. It was an ordinary little three-bedroom house and was sold for $1.3 million in 2018.
0: Mm.
2: So I, my honest opinion is it's not as easy. I fully understand and I do agree to see young people go out and experience the world. And it's the best experience they can have. I have children of my own. Some are at home and some are also abroad. So I don't have a problem with that. But I always think this myth that we leave Ireland, that Ireland's going to be so good. Yes, of course, the weather is probably going to be better. But in general, you know, I don't think there's that great advantage to it all.
0: See, I look at some of the Australian media, for an example, just less, because I think a lot of young people see Australia as the sort of the gold star. I look at the Australian media and all of the same stuff we talk about on this show, they're talking about the same stuff on their shows, you know, in terms of rent, accommodation, availability, people in Australia complaining that there are too many immigrants and they can't get houses. You see it in Spain and Portugal, the same protests about, you know, the inability to get on the housing ladder and all that type of stuff. And it's just a conversation I don't think's ever had. Maybe the grass is. Well, what about your ones you have over there, John? I mean, not prying, but are they young? Are they, you know, are they there to live, to build up the deposit for a mortgage or just for the sunshine?
2: I have a 26-year-old over there in Australia.
0: Yeah.
2: And, you know, she's grand. She's working over there. She's got her job. She went over there. I'll be honest, she said she's been over there for a few years to let her hair down. She went over also because a good few of her friends in college and some of her own friends at home here went to Australia also. You mean?
0: But is she living in an amazing apartment and banking a ton of cash every month?
2: She's not. She's living in an ordinary house and she's paying $1,600 a month for a room.
0: Mm. That's a lot of cash.
2: Well, that's what she's there. She's there paying $1,600 a month for a one room, you know what I mean? And, do you mean, it's grand, but she would say herself, you know, and I've been talking to her. I know a lot of young fellas and girls from Donegal in, and I've been in Boston, New York, Perth, Sydney, lucky enough over the last few years, and the amount of young people I have met, especially here from Donegal, and they're enjoying life, but they will say to you, up front that the cost of living is high over there. And I know, in actual fact, a Kerry lady who's married to a Donegal man in Boston, and they reared the family over there, and she told me quite recently that her boys would probably be better at home because very competitive over there. There's so many of them looking for work, and it's so competitive, you know what I mean, that they probably would get better wages at home. I know we're all aware in the building trade, there's work there and there's a scarcity of things. Maybe there are other young people qualified in different jobs and maybe the work is not as available. But in general, and as I said already, I struggle with it. I do think that, you know, there's a myth. Yes, I said already, I fully understand why they go out there, and I would encourage it, and it's good for any young person to get out on their own and learn how to live on their own. But this myth that there's over there, that everyone's just going to fall into place, and we're going to have a great life, and we're going to have great houses, and we're going to have a great living, I struggle with it, Greg, to tell you the truth.
0: I think a lot of it is down to where your friends are, and of course then the sun as well, rather than it actually being, I think really it's pretty even, but if you're a lot of your mates out there, you want to be out living life with them, and also obviously you've got better weather, rather than it being the financial incentive, you know. And I think is that the tipping point, because I see myself, you know, people in my family looking to move closer to home because, you know, they want to be closer to friends and they want to be closer to family. Now, family's not the point in Australia, don't get me wrong, but is it down to that then? Not necessarily about, you know, your rent's 200 quid a month and you're earning 10 grand a month.
2: Yeah, that's very true. What you say is 100% true. You know, and there's different reasons, and you're absolutely one of them. Young people will go out with their friends, but I'll give you a simple one. My girl trained in Dublin, and she would say a lot of the young people in Dublin who train up in college and professions in different fields, they head off to Australia, America, because they've lived at home while they were training. And when they were trained and qualified, it's their first opportunity maybe to get away from home. And a lot of them, for that reason, move for a few years just to let their hair down and get out of their homes and see what life is there. So there's different reasons for doing different things. And I know, I talk back to my young child, like, she's over there almost 3 years, and like a number of her friends, she herself says she's going to return, are starting to return home, because basically they went out there to enjoy life, surely, you know what I mean, and all that goes. And like, I do say to them, her and her friends, they're from a seaside town here in Brancana. They won't go to the beach here in Montana, but they will head there. Yeah. Talking about going to the beach and watching the sun go down every evening.
0: I think, if I were to put it in a nutshell, if I were 8, 19 or 20, would I prefer to struggle in Galway or struggle in Dubai or struggle in Melbourne? Maybe that's it, I don't know. Interesting insight, John. It's exactly what I was looking for, because that's kind of like, we were over Dubai on this show a number of years ago, and it was interesting chatting to Irish people over there. A lot of them involved in nursing and involved in teaching and jobs like that there. And it was the lifestyle. They weren't banking a ton of money. Even with all the sort of accommodation breaks and all that type of stuff, it wasn't like they were ever going to come home with 50, 60, 80, 90 grand in the bank. You know, a lot of them had credit card debts and all that type of stuff, but it was the lifestyle. The only problem with that is, when you do want to go home, are you going home and starting from scratch at 28, 29, 30? Now, that's the flip side of it.
2: You have it in a nutshell, Greg. That's right. It is, yes, it is. I've said already, it's a better lifestyle, surely. Maybe the sun and all, that's the big part of it is. And it is a better lifestyle that day. And as I said already, I fully understand it and will encourage young people. But as I said, my little worry and myth on it is that this has always been sold as a much better lifestyle. Our kids at home can't afford to buy a house. I know the cost of living here is much higher, but you know, as I've said already, it's the same story out there. You need a really good job. You know, when we were over in Perth, you know, I think a pint of beer was something like $12-13.
0: Wow, okay.
2: I mean, there's nothing, you know, you go out for...
0: I'm cancelling me flights. Forget that. I'm out. Listen, John, thank you very much indeed. I appreciate your time and best wishes to all of the family, wherever they may be.
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0: Now, you're very welcome back to the programme. It's that time of the week where we welcome into studio this week Garda Sarah McDermott, Dan, to us from the Buncrana Garda Station for Community Garda Information. Good morning, Sarah.
4: Good morning, Greg. How are you?
0: Doing fantastic. Thank you so much for joining us. And we'll get straight into appeals. And we're going to start with an alleged assault in Donegal Town.
4: Yes, Greg. Gardaí are appealing for witnesses in connection with an alleged assault that occurred in the area of the Diamond, Donegal Town, between 1:55 a.m. and 2:30 a.m. on Sunday the 20th of September. A man was assaulted at that location between those times, and he was transported to hospital by ambulance to receive medical treatment for injuries he sustained. We appeal to anybody who may have witnessed the incident to get in touch with Gardaí in Ballyshannon on 0719858530.
0: Okay, now, a burglary being investigated in Lifford.
4: Yes, we are appealing for information in connection with the burglary that occurred at a business premises located on the Ballyduff Road, Lifford, between 6 p.m. on Friday the 18th of September and 1 p.m. on Saturday the 19th of September. Damage was caused to a door of the building and a window was smashed. Entry was gained to the office area, but nothing was stolen from within. Two batteries were stolen from a tractor that was parked outside the premises, and we appeal to anybody who may have observed any type of suspicious activity, vehicles or people in that area between those times to get in touch with us. Any relevant information should be passed on to Gardaí in Letterkenny on 074 916 7100. Any relevant information may alternatively be passed on to Gardaí via the confidential line on 1-800-666-111.
0: We're going to stay with burglaries because investigation's ongoing into an incident in Knock Namona, again over a period of time.
4: Yeah, this one was a considerable period of time, Greg. So Gardaí recently received a report in relation to a burglary that occurred at a vacant house on the Kilmacrenan Road, Knock Namona, Letterkenny. The burglary is believed to have occurred between August the 23rd and September the 21st. Entry was gained to the property via a rear door and no damage was caused. But the hot water cylinder and associated copper piping were stolen from the property. We appeal to anybody who may have observed any type of suspicious activity in that area over the past few weeks to get in touch with Gardaí. And any relevant information should be passed on to Gardaí in Letterkenny on 074 916 7100.
0: Yes, indeed. And again, just be careful, though. Those water cylinders, your copper piping, especially with the amount of building going on, it's very attractive. And I suppose with that in mind, you know, people, the ne'er-do-wells, can use the cover of darkness as well to up their activity. What advice do you have for us, Sarah?
4: Well, the evenings are getting darker, that bit earlier, and we would ask that all homeowners to ensure that they have adequate lighting around their homes, particularly when the house will be unoccupied. And please ensure that all windows and doors are secure and do not leave large amounts of cash in your house. We also request that people always report any suspicious activity that you may have to Gardaí immediately, and we can check it out.
0: Yeah, that's the critical part of it, isn't it? I mean, people might see something and shrug their shoulders. That's the time to give the Gardaí a call, and they can check it out. Okay, we're moving on now to a dangerous driving incident in Inishowen, Sarah.
4: Yeah, so on Friday the 18th of September, shortly after 3:35 p.m, Gardaí received a report in relation to an incident of dangerous driving that was in progress at Strugill Beach, Buncrana. Gardaí attended the scene and they observed a silver Mercedes with a partial registration of 04G being driven in an extremely dangerous manner. There were three to four young males on board the car in question, which was then driven away from the area at a high speed in the direction of Linsford. We appeal to anyone who may have travelled in the areas of Strugill Beach or Linsford with a dash cam between 3 p.m. and 4 p.m. on that date to make the relevant footage available to Gardaí. And any relevant information should be passed on to the Gardaí in Buncrana on 074 93 02040.
0: Yeah, pretty good description of the vehicle there. A silver Mercedes 04G with three or four young lads on board. Any info to the Gardaí is mentioned by Sarah. Let's go back to Donegal Town now, an investigation into criminal damage.
4: Yes, Gardaí are appealing for witnesses in connection with an incident of criminal damage that occurred at the entrance to Key Street car park in Donegal Town between midnight and 2:30 a.m. on Sunday the 20th of September. Flowers contained in a large decorative plant pot at that location were pulled out and discarded between those times. We appeal to anybody who may have witnessed the incident to get in touch with Gardaí in Ballyshannon on 071 985 8530.
0: Okay, Doug. Now, witnesses being sought in relation to a road traffic collision in Letterkenny.
4: Yes, Gardaí attended the scene of a two-vehicle road traffic collision at Tullygay, Letterkenny, on Wednesday the 16th of September. The collision occurred between 6:45 a.m. and 7 a.m. on that date. No injuries were reported. However, we would wish to speak to anyone who may have observed a silver Jeep, possibly a Nissan Navara, in that area around that time. If anybody travelled in that area on that date between those times with a dash cam, we ask them to make the footage available to us, and any relevant information should be passed on to Gardaí in Letterkenny on 074 916 7100.
0: No, maybe people want to know what's what in terms of crime prevention. You give some advice out there, or maybe just want a refresher. There are different events coming up out and about there to help people be more secure in their property or to make their property more secure, Sarah.
4: There is, Greg. There's a number of property branding events which are due to take place over the coming weeks. So various community alert groups in partnership with Muncher and Ishir and in Garda Síochána are hosting these events to help protect valuable property and assist with identification in the events of thefts. So the first one is Donegal Town Community Alert Group will hold their event on Saturday the 26th of September between 11 a.m. and 1 p.m. at Donegal Livestock Mart, Drumroosk West on Donegal Town. So then Ballybuffet and Stranorlar Community Alert Group will hold their event on Monday the 28th of September between 4 p.m. and 6 p.m. at Glenside Business Park, Glenfin Road, Ballybuffet. And Drumkeen Community Alert Group will hold their event on Monday the 5th of October between 12 p.m. and 2 p.m. at the Community Hall Car Park in Drumkeen. We encourage local residents to take advantage of this opportunity to add an extra layer of protection to their property, and we would remind them to please bring their driving licence and the property that they wish to have branded, and everyone is welcome at these events, Greg.
0: Fair play. Now, we're going on now to the Donegal Garda Youth Awards, aren't we?
4: No, Greg, okay. We're missing the Sarah. Donegal Local Community Safety Partnership.
0: Go on ahead, that's sorry,
4: launching,
0: Sarah.
4: That's launching first. They're launching the public consultation element for the development of the Donegal Local Community Safety Plan, Action Plan 2027 to 2030. The partnership wishes to hear the views of the public in relation to the issues affecting community safety in their local community and throughout County Donegal. A short questionnaire is available online on the Donegal County Council website until the public consultation closes on Friday the 9th of October 2026. Hard copies of the questionnaire will also be available at various locations around the county. Representatives of the Donegal Local Community Safety Partnership will be available around the county on various dates to meet and have a chat with members of the public who would like further information regarding the work of the partnership and the development of the Donegal Local Safety Community Safety Action Plan. So Gardaí and other agencies will also attend these in-person public consultation slots to support the process. So full details and relevant dates and times are available on the Donegal County Council website and Facebook page, and full details will also be shared on the Garda Síochána Donegal Facebook page later on today.
0: And it's on our website, on our Facebook page. You can't miss it. And if you have an interest in that, now is the time for you to have your say. And we heard from Councillor Jerry McMonagle a little earlier on about the importance of that. Yes, the Gardaí play a role, but there are tons of agencies across the region too that all have an influence in that space. Right, now, The last item, Sarah, is the Donegal Youth Awards 2026. From a local perspective, this is the end of it, really. All the excitement and all the build-up, and we had a great evening.
4: I heard it was a great evening, Greg.
0: Mm-hmm.
4: So the Abbey in Donegal Town was filled with pride and celebration last Wednesday evening as the Donegal Garda Youth Awards 2026 recognised some of the county's most outstanding young people. The annual awards, organised by An Garda Síochána in Donegal and proudly sponsored by Supermax Ireland and supported by the Abbey Hotel, highlighted the generosity, resilience and determination of young people who go above and beyond to make their community stronger. Among the distinguished guests were Judge Emily Daly, Councillor Jerry McMonigal, Mark Brown from Supermax, Chief Superintendent Gretty Sheridan, Superintendent Siobhan Mulhan and Superintendent Karen Duffery. We also had representatives from Farraga, Community Gardaí from across the county, nominators, teachers, youth workers, family and friends of the nominees also joined to celebrate the remarkable achievement of the Donegal youths. So each nominee was honoured with a certificate on the night before the six overall award winners were congratulated by Judge Emily Daly. So our individual award went to Caitlin McFadden for her outstanding commitment and impact on her local community. We then had the Special Achievement Award, which was presented to Adam Doherty, who's recognised for overcoming personal challenge to make a difference. We then also had the Community Safety Award, which was awarded to the Project REFO, who were commended for their initiative in promoting safety and wellbeing among peers. And then we had the Group Award, which was Christopher Monaghan and Friends Bed Push. They were honoured for their collaborative efforts in community service. We had the Special Recognition Award, which was Duelta Bracken, Matthew Clerkin and Turla McDade, who were acknowledged for their exceptional contribution, a category reserved for extraordinary efforts, such as acts of bravery and life-saving. We then also had the Special Recognition Award, which was awarded to Aspire Inishowen in Carndonagh. The winners' details will now be sent forward for consideration for a national award, and we wish them all the very best of luck with that.
0: Yeah, it was fantastic, you know, and such an amazing collection of young people, and it'll open again. I'm sure they're doing it again in 2027, and I can't impress enough how great a night it is, how every person that's nominated is recognised on the night. They are all winners. Obviously then, you know, there are six who are selected then as category winners, but every single one of them, even just being nominated, were winners, and we all had a fantastic night. You've got some very important people to thank, though. You've saved the best for last, I suspect, Sarah. Go ahead.
4: As always, Greg, I mean, give me a moment, though. Congratulations to all of our overall winners, but also to all the young people who were nominated. They were absolutely fantastic. We wish to thank you, Greg, of course, for doing such a fantastic job
0: as MC on
4: the night.
0: Thank you, Sarah.
4: We also have to say thanks also to Kevin Fury for providing the wonderful music. Thanks to Joe Bulland for taking the photographs. Thank you to the students and staff from the Finn Valley College in Stranorla who entertained us all with some fantastic pieces from their Our Donegal album. We also have to say thank you to Supermax for their generous sponsorship and to all at the Abbey Hotel for their ongoing support. And last but not least, we have to thank the members of the public who took the time to nominate the young persons for these awards this year.
0: Okay, and thank you, Sarah. A lot to get through there, and you did it superbly. I really do appreciate you making your way down. That is Garda Sarah McDermott from the Bunkrana Garda Station. Right, Community Garda Information. We'll be back with you after the 10 o'clock news next Tuesday. Okay, it's nearly time. We are now about to wrap up our part of Irish Music Month. Not our part of Irish Music Month, our competition within it. Irish Music Month is the month of September, and as part of this, Highland Radio was on the search for a new local hero, and we had four finalists, and we've got the judges with us, at least some of the judges. I want to say good morning first to Anne-Marie McDevitt. Anne-Marie, you had the pleasure, and it was a pleasure, I'm not just saying that because I really enjoyed it, of going through all of those that entered, and we had an amazing batch of entrants, didn't we?
5: Oh my goodness, Greg, what an amazing batch, just as you said there. And I was so privileged to be part of that. I mean, as you know, there was a lot of stuff, a lot of entries to listen to, and you had to listen and re-listen and listen a third time. And some stuff that might not have jumped out at you the first time, you would listen to again, but incredible amount. And the standard was so high, so impressed by it, and so delighted to be part of it.
0: And it was the sort of the variety in there as well too, which was impressive, isn't it? Wasn't it, Anne-Marie?
5: Totally. The thing is with, I think, especially the live music scene in Ireland, you know, it's a really tough scene to be on, you know. And as you said earlier in your show, a lot of these people are on the scene and they're performing, they're recording, they're getting decent, good gigs, but it's not an easy gig at all. People think, oh, it's such an easy life. You've got 2 hours of playing, you go home. That's not it at all. As similar to what yourself and myself do, there's a lot of background stuff. There's a lot of moving parts involved. And the standard is high and the variety was just unbelievable. So good.
0: Yeah, I'll come back to you. We also have in studio with us Jimmy Stafford and Paul McDevitt. The two of you at the front or the coalface of promoting Irish music, local artists, etc. Paul, I'll start with you. You know, your reflections, again, another huge batch of entrants, and, you know, it's only scratching the surface.
6: Well, I'll echo what Anne-Marie was saying, Greg. The standard was just something else. And we've been involved in this for a couple of years now, and without a doubt, the quality that we're getting this year is unbelievable. It really, really was. And it was a tough job, you know, because, as Anne-Marie said, you listen once, you listen twice, you listen three times, and some song might have got you the first time, some song didn't, but you got them all. And there's a nice variation. There was instrumentals, there was dance tracks in there as well. So, and that's brilliant, absolutely brilliant. So well done to everyone who even entered and took part.
0: Jimmy Stafford?
7: Yeah, Greg, I agree with everyone, Anne-Marie and Paul, saying, I think what we've seen over the years, Greg, and I was thinking about this when we were listening to the tracks, you know, the variety that's now coming into us. And, you know, what's even better is, you know, there's all ages entering the competition as well. But I was thinking, I was down the country a couple of weeks ago at a 60th birthday. And you know what really what interests me about music was...
0: Everyone around there was the same age as you?
7: Yeah. Start again. But what I found was that...
6: I know where you're coming from.
7: It was just the younger people in the group there were singing songs and joining in the ballads and all that. I don't think going back 10, 15, you might have seen that. So there seems to be a generation of music now that's coming through. And even last night, we had some gifted artists on last night that we hadn't heard of before. And just to see, and as Anne-Marie said, these guys and girls are out full time music at the moment, 7 days a week, and what they're doing, it's a hard road, it's not easy out there. And I think this competition gives great opportunities for people. You know, there's obviously a lot of disappointed people as well, Greg, who didn't get through to the last four. But I mean, this certainly will open up doors for many people out there going forward.
0: Yeah, for sure. And I think it should be worth remembering too, it's an impossible task because, you know, you're forced to pick four, but you've got five or six judges that, you know, have different selections. And eventually you have to come up with some sort of consensus. It doesn't mean four out of all of our entrants were that far above the rest, if you know what I mean. Not taking anything away from our finalists. And just talking to that point to Anne-Marie, what I kind of enjoyed and what I do enjoy is hearing some of the obvious and subtle influences, you know, of days gone by in the music as well, too. I particularly like to see young musicians, you know, incorporating, you know, a bit of a guitar from a 70s act or 80s act or 90s or whatever it might be. I like that.
5: Yeah, I like that too. And you can sometimes tell what kids have been brought up on and what music has been played in the house, definitely, you know, by what they're listening to as teenagers and young adults. And that's great because we are in a very, very different era now with music. You know, once upon a time, you know, you went in, every musician recorded their track individually, vocals were put down, you had to go into a studio. And that was difficult for musicians. It was hard, it was expensive, it was time consuming.